Going out to Lauda in Staten Island, Lithuania's greatest composer and artist, Mikalojus Konstantinas Čiurlionis, De Profundis, performed by the Kaunas State Choir on Lithuanian Landslide 90.3 WHPC, the voice of Nassau Community College. I'm Mark from Floral Park, Adomaitis. Ačiū so much for joining us for this two-hour edition of Lithuanian Landslide. As always, phone requests in at 5, 6, 7, 2, 7, 4, 4, 0. The number to text, 5, 6, 7, 0, 5, followed by the letters WHBC. It's 8:11. Pirmadienis rugpjūtis trisdešimt viena diena. Freedom Day in Lietuva. And later this hour, Jonas Jankauskas will speak more on that during tonight's Kugelis Chronicle. And in our second hour tonight, we'll be airing more clips of this year's Atlanta Rajonos Skautai on their camp radio station. And we'll also be premiering an interview that took place last Thursday during Camp Neringa's Kultūros Dienas Stovykla, or Cultural Days Camp. But right now, going out to Ruta, hey, right here in Garden City Park, the Toronto Volunge, or Oriole Choir, directed by Dalia Skrinskaitė Viskotienė, with the magnum opus from their classic self-titled album, Greitai Laikas Bėga Dainų Pynė, the unforgettable Time Flies Fast medley, 90.3 WHPC.

guitar player and vocalist Gintautas Tautkas with pop rockers Rondo and their mid-80s classic Volungės Šokis, Dance of the Orioles, on Lithuanian Landslide 90.3 WHPC, the voice of Nassau Community College. I'm Mark from Floral Park. It's 8:27. And speaking of dancing, the Brooklyn Eagle newspaper recently wrote that 90 foot stompers from the Williamsburg-based Lithuanian folk dance group Triptinis traveled to Chicago last month to perform in one of the largest celebrations of Lithuanian culture outside the Baltic nation. The group took the stage at the

spoke at length on, hey, Lithuanian Landslide, a weekly radio program featuring Lithuanian music and interviews. Kaidis, an internationally recognized Lithuanian folk dancer and choreographer who has performed more than 100 times with ensembles across North America and Europe, said teaching triptinus became possible after he worked with the group ahead of the previous North American festival in Philadelphia. When preparations began for this year's event in Chicago, the group again turned to him despite the logistical challenges of traveling from Canada. His teaching philosophy emphasizes repetition over lengthy explanations. Talk less, dance more. The festival drew thousands of spectators and featured performances highlighting the diversity of Lithuania's regional dance traditions. Chicago, home to one of the nation's largest Lithuanian-American populations, served as a fitting backdrop for the celebration of Lithuanian heritage. Based in Williamsburg, triptinus has spent decades preserving Lithuanian folk dance through performances, community events, and youth education. The organization brings together children, students, and adults, allowing multiple generations of families to participate and pass on traditions through music and dance. The Chicago Festival offered another opportunity for triptinus to showcase Brooklyn's Lithuanian community on an international stage while helping ensure those traditions continue for future generations. And that article appeared in a recent edition of the Brooklyn Eagle newspaper and was written by Clark Adomaitis. Let's now hear some music that was danced to last month. Iggy Pot of Chew, 90.3 WHPC.

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0: Going out to Dadas in Baltimore. Carantas. A song reflecting homeland, history, and quiet resilience. By perhaps the most prominent band during the singing revolution, Antis. Duck, featured on their undeniable 1988 sophomore effort, Sha. On Lithuanian Landslide 90.3 WHPC, the voice of Nassau Community College. I'm Mark from Floral Park. It's 8:37.
1: Kugelis Chronicles. 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

From Lithuanian Landslide on 90.3 WHPC, this is the Kugelis Chronicle for Monday, August 31st. The last train out. Kena Railway Station, about 25 kilometers east of Vilnius, just before midnight. A crowd is gathered along the tracks. They were waiting for a train, but not for someone to arrive, for someone to leave. This would be the last one. The final echelon of the Russian army withdrawing east. At 23:46, it passed through Kena without stopping and crossed the Belarusian border. Lithuania was empty of foreign troops for the first time in more than 50 years. It had not been simple. When Lithuania declared independence in March of 1990, roughly 34,000 Soviet soldiers were still stationed on its soil, along with 1,000 tanks and nearly 2,000 armored vehicles. Negotiations dragged on for years. Russia missed deadlines. Lithuanian volunteers, soldiers, and diplomats kept pushing. A new deadline was set and met. August 31st, 1993. Lithuania became the first of the Baltic states to see the complete withdrawal of Russian forces. August 31st is now called Freedom Day in Lithuania. A flag is raised in Vilnius, and a minute of silence is observed for those who never lived to see it. The last occupation troops left Lithuanian soil at 23:46 that August night. The crowd gathered along the tracks finally got what it came to see. Unfortunately, today, Moscow is testing borders again. Lithuania is watching the tracks again. This is Jonas Jankauskas for Lithuanian Landslide on 90.3 WHPC.

0: 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I'm Mark from Floral Park. It's 8:44. 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Chance of rain developing overnight, going down to 72. Chance of rain, ritoy, high near 79, and it is 72 degrees outside our studios, Dabar, at Nassau Community College.
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0: Hey, Nassau Lions football is back. 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Go Lions! And you can listen to the game right here on 90.3 WHPC. Where next, we've got Agne Vaitaikinaita with Mokitoya. Going out to Auxa Edwards here in New York. As Ritoy, tomorrow, September 1st, in Lithuania, it's Mokslo ir Žinių Diena, the Day of Science and Knowledge, marking the official start of the new school and academic year. Lithuanian Landslide.

0: Mokanukas. 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I'm Mark from Floral Park. It's 8:53, and tomorrow is not only the first day of school in Lietuva, but it's also the gimtadienu of both Rytas Vebelūnas and Zaiga Kazys.
1: Ready?

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Happy birthday, Zyga. Hey, in our second hour tonight, we'll be airing a group interview that took place Thursday in lovely Camp Nettinga in Brattleboro, Vermont, during Kulturos Dienos Stovykla, or Cultural Days Camp, plus audio from the Radio Bangos Atlanto Rajono Stovykla. 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

Benjamin Gorbulskas with a song about the Neringa in Lietuva, Kur Kopos Aukštos, where the dunes are high, on Lithuanian Landslide 90.3 WHPC, the voice of Nassau Community College. I'm Mark from Floral Park. It's 9:05, and in our second hour tonight, we'll be airing an interview that took place in front of an audience last Thursday in Vermont during Camp Neringa's Kultūros dienos stovykla, or Cultural Days Camp, that was led by Aldona Lingertot. But first, we've got audio from the 2026 Atlanto Rajonas Skautų Stovykla, or the Atlantic Region Lithuanian Scout Camp, that concluded a week ago yesterday, and whose theme this year was Radio Bangos, or Radio Waves, as this summer, back on June 12th, marked the 100th anniversary of Lithuanian radio. The very first regular broadcast began in Kaunas at 7 p.m. with this.

0: Alo, alo, Lietuvos radijas Kaunas.
1: To mark the centennial, the Lithuanian Parliament declared 2026 the Year of Lithuanian Radio, and UNESCO included the milestone in its list of commemorative dates. And in the camp, scouts not only built their own radios, but via a small transmitter and a coat hanger antenna that was atop a 40-foot bauxtas, or tower, made of tree branches lashed together, the scouts were able to broadcast within a 3-mile radius of the camp at 87.9 on the FM dial. And everyone had a great time doing so. Now, last Monday, we heard some interviews I conducted with random campers that made their way to our tented radio station on the first few days of broadcasting. But tonight, we'll hear the first of 3 segments that Lithuanian Landslide plans to broadcast over the next few episodes, grouped by the, let's call them, official broadcasts that each campsite of Skautai did. Tonight, we'll hear the broadcasts of the Pretireses Skautes and Skautes, 90.3 WHPC.
2: We are the voice of 2026 Alantara Yama Scout Camp. I am Sasa Ausha Pretireses Skautes from Boston. Earlier on in the week, actually, Manosasis Idash Pastatana Stala as our Pionetia project. It was definitely a challenge at first, lifting heavy sticks, getting materials, and going back and forth, getting more of those sticks, but it was worth it in the end because we got to practice our marching and enthusiastic singing. Either one turned out really well in the end. We first started by, of course, grabbing some sticks similar in thickness and length, and if some sticks were too big, we would just saw them off with a handheld saw. We actually learned how to do that as well, and the skill 100% came in handy. One big challenge, once we were done with constantly going back and forth, we lashed them all together. Lashing is also a big challenge, so always bring work gloves unless you want rope burn. It is very fun though, and it is also another useful skill. But you do not need the muscle to tie it tightly all together, or else it'll fall apart or get really, really wobbly. And in the end though, we worked together to create a very successful table that was safe for us to eat our lokovirtuve on.
3: We are the voice of 2026 Alanto Rayono Scout Camp. I am Pritskauta Diana from Connecticut. And during Stovikla, Pritskautas ran the Bendras Laušas, the fire gods, came to us and sent us a message using Morse code. The message said, be prepared, the Laušas will be lit. When all of us were singing tongue for the fire gods, sang it back to us. The fire gods sang it back to us from way across the lake, letting us know we weren't alone. Everybody was shocked by the appearance. We gladly continued on with the night. We hope to see the fire gods again next year.
4: We are the voice of 2026 Alanto Rayono Scout Camp. I am Pritskauta Sunday Levatis from Boston, Massachusetts. On Thursday, I got CPR certified with all of my friends, and let me tell you, I learned all about how to save everyone and anyone from choking, heart attack, or any vital or life-threatening injury or illness. And next time you're choking, which I hope doesn't happen often, and you're like, near me, I'll save you, but highly recommend calling 911. That would be a better choice. But that's all. The point is, now I'm certified, which I had to get renewed because my certification expired, and now I can show proof that I can babysit.
5: We are the voice of the 2026 Atlanta Verona Scout Camp. I'm Pritskauta Vila from Connecticut, and all the walking during Stovikla this year has been absolutely killing my feet. Thank God I have my white-ish Converse that have like these rubber covers on the toes because I've literally been bleeding through my socks. On the topic of shoes, what are the best shoes for raiding? I'll give you a second to think. Okay, time's up. Sneakers, because like you have to sneak during raiding. Get it? Okay. So, but anyways, like there were literally days this week that I got over 20,000 steps. So resting at home is gonna feel really nice.
6: My
2: Mes esam 2026 metų Atlanto rajono skautų stovyklos balsas. Aš esu prityrusi skautė Amelija iš New Yorko. I'll switch to English now as it's easier. With stovykla wrapping up, so many things have happened in the past week. My favorite of these, however hard it is to choose just one, must have been just the other day during Sporta Diana. It was my very first time doing battle canoes, or even stepping into a canoe, really, but speeding over to other teams and flipping their boats over was the most fun I'd had yet. We flipped over at least 4 teams and once ourselves, but the lake was warm and we were all in good spirits.
6: Radios Vongos. We are the voice of 2026 Atlanta Rayona Scout Camp. Aš esu Daria iš Skautės. I'm from Boston. Okay, so this is my story. Okay, last year I got my yellow tie and I felt so grown up. Now this year I have lots of people to look up to. And now I can do lots of fun and cool things, like go to the lake and like other fun things with my like other scoutess, like I am right now. We get to do lots of fun things like what the grown-ups do. Things like work in the kitchen or help some of the younger kids out. It is really fun being a scoutet.
7: Aš esu scoutė Lana iš New Yorko. This year in camp on Wednesday, instead of going to the valgykla where we eat, we did loco virtuve. In loco virtuve, we combined with our fellow yellow tie scouts and made chicken quesadillas. Let me tell you, the amount of spice we put on the chicken was unbearable. When I ate it, my mouth was on fire. Thank God we had some unseasoned chicken. The best part of loco virtuve was eating the delicious banana boats for dessert. So basically, we put marshmallows and chocolate chips on a cut open banana and toasted it. Yum, yum, yum. It was the best banana boat I've ever had. The chocolate just melt in your mouth. It was so good. Safe to say, it was the best loco virtuve in all my years of coming to camp. P.S. This is my first year coming to camp. Okay. Acha tasviskas.
8: I am Scout Elena from Boston.
9: I'm Scout Elena from Connecticut.
8: And we would like to share the Scout Elena's story with you.
9: On Monday, Scouts planned their very own Elena's.
8: They had from 9 in the morning to 4-ish in the afternoon, I don't really know, to plan, sing, and think about how they were going to do it all in one day.
9: They planned to have 13 to 14 songs and 2 skits.
8: The first skit they had planned was called the bench skit.
9: They would walk over, squat, and pretend there was a bench.
8: Each scout thus would ask each other what they were doing.
9: At the end of the skit, a scout they told the scout this that there was no bench, and they all fell.
8: The second skit, our personal favorite, was the Wizard of Oz.
9: Each of the scouts portrayed a character, including Dorothy, Toto, the Scarecrow, the Cowardly Lion, the Tin Man, and the Director.
8: Each would say a quick sentence that relates to the specific character.
9: Every time they would say it in a different accent and change demeanor.
8: In the end, they're very proud of us scouts for our
9: hard work and effort.
8: Also, our favorite songs were
9: Akimit Davina,
8: Tavash Pamacho, and Dudneok Tetsistok. We sang all 3 of those at the Laujas.
10: This is Scout Amelia ish New York. So basically, my story is
11: about me eating 11 peaches on the first day of camp. So when it started, I only ate like 1 peach, and then my friends convinced me to eat 2 more. I ate 2 more peaches, and it was like, it was good, it wasn't bad, and I was like, okay. And then they offered up 11 peaches as my goal. And so we got 3 more peaches and brought it to the Postavigla, or our campsite where we were staying, and I ate them, and it wasn't bad, because I do love peaches, but it was still not great, because you know, who wants to eat 6 peaches? So I was done with eating 6 peaches, and then like the 11, and then it was like we got to lunch, and then this is when it really started. Like My vadovas told me I wasn't allowed to eat any more peaches, but I had already promised that I'd eat 11 peaches. So this was, like, important, and I needed to fulfill this duty to my loyal peaches. Anyway, I went to the bathroom. Obviously, I didn't need to go to the bathroom. And my friend grabbed me a peach because we need a buddy to go to the bathroom. And we were all walking to the bathroom, and she gave me the peach, and I ate it. And then she got, if you hear laughing in the background, that's my friends. There were two, and then I got another peach, and I ate it too, because, like, what else would you do with a peach? And, then, so I was at, like, 7, and then, no, 8, like, 8, and then I was like, well, I need to eat 3 more. So on my way back to the Foster Vigla, I quickly chugged down another peach when they weren't looking, and I kind of threw the pit in the woods. They can tell you, it only took me, like, 3 seconds.
12: Yeah.
11: It started getting easier after a little bit. And then at the Foster Vigla, I ate my 9th. And then later on that day, like, not that day, but, like, later on in, like, 1 minute, I ate, like, the last peach, and I did it, and everyone was cheering for me, and it was such a big accomplishment. Now I'm going to eat a peach for you, and I'm going to describe to you how it felt, because I haven't eaten a peach since that situation on the first day.
8: Is it good?
11: Not bad. But, like, I don't think I'm going to eat one for a while. That's it. Thank you.
6: This is Tris Miliona.
8: This is gonna be, yeah, Tris Miliona.
6: And we're all gonna sing along.

Ir aš tūzantį kartų sakiau savo draugui mes geri mes galingi mes šiandien laimėsim jis sakė nė velnio ir jis tūkstantį kartų buvo

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0: Aldona Lingertad, and Jonas Širdis. Young Hearts with their beautiful cover of Vytautas Kernagio's Širdele Mano. My Little Heart on Lithuanian Landslide 90.3 WHPC, the voice of Nassau Community College. I'm Mark from Floral Park. It's 9:24. And earlier this year, Aldona Lingertad, who we have had the pleasure of interviewing on Lithuanian Landslide a while back, wrote in an email, "Mark, I think you should be interviewed." And then a few months later, she invited my lovely wife, Claudia, and I to be guests last week at the camp she co-runs with Agla Slijana, called Kultūros Dienos, or Cultural Days, a five-day adult program dedicated to Lithuanian heritage, featuring hands-on workshops, themed evening social programs, and community gatherings at Nettinga in Brattleboro, Vermont. So, tying into the 100th anniversary of radio in Lithuania this year, Aldona organized an audience interview with me that was recorded and that we're airing dabar. The campers were first played an edited version of a Lithuanian Landslide episode so as to familiarize them with the show, and then questions were entertained.
1: My name is Aldona Lingertad from Boston. What inspired you to start Lithuanian Landslide? And how did the Mark from Floral Park persona come to be?
2: My high school had a radio station, and I got involved in it. And the teacher who ran the radio station was also my gym teacher. I wasn't that good in gym, but I was pretty good in the radio stuff. So he said, "Hey, Adamitis, how about you not come to gym anymore? And I'll let you go do the radio show during gym class." So I said, "This is great." And I did that for my senior year. I never had to go to gym. I just got to do the radio show. So I thought, well, this is it. This is what I'm going to do in life. And I never got to do it in life. But then when I retired from being an English teacher for the city, I looked into it again. And then lo and behold, the school in our community, we live in Nassau County, had this program where they allow community volunteers to get involved in the station along with the students. And they had an Irish, they still have an Irish show, a Jewish show, a German show, Caribbean show. And I thought, well, this might be cool to do a Lithuanian show. But I kind of didn't know what the, you know, because our country is kind of minute. I didn't know what the reaction would be to, you know, when the guy, you know, I pitched the idea. So his reaction was, "Do you actually have enough music to play, you know, for the show?" And I said, "Yes," even though at the time I didn't. And my best friend, Edvardas Kizis, some of you might know him, his father, Romas Kizis, the late Romas Kizis, used to do a radio program in New York called Laisvės Žiburys. So I approached his widow, Daiva, and I told her what I was doing, and she said, "Oh, please take all his records." So I took all his records, and that's what really got me started. Now, of course, part of what Aldona said, the fact that I have such an array of music is because it started out with his music, and I was not familiar with any of this music. So I would just put it on my turntable and listen to it, and I said, "Well, this sounds good. I still have to digitize everything. I have to record it, put it, you know, upload it into the station." Now, since I have no real understanding of, at that time, especially when I first started, I just basically played it. If it sounded good to my ear, like, I didn't know the artists, I didn't know, you know, when it came out or anything. I had to look it up eventually and learn about it. But at the time, it was just based on, this sounds good, and I'll play it. On the name,
3: yes.
2: So more from Floral Park. I live in Floral Park, so the rhyme.

0: say your name. And he really didn't care what I said. He said, what do you want to be called? And I went, I could be Mark from Floral Park. And it was just that. And then...
1: How did you get the Landslide? How did you name Dwayne and Landslide?
0: It was really that? Just because I like alliteration. There's a question in the back. Who's that beautiful person?
2: The logo.
0: Oh, yes. So the logo, it was designed by Jonas Jankauskas.
3: Oh, nice.
0: And Jonas does a segment now called Kugelis Chronicle.
4: So I'm Thelma Grajauskas from Guilford, Connecticut, although that's where I live now, but I'm actually from Hamilton, Ontario, Canada. And I fondly remember, Mark, you camping with your young family and your parents. So there were three generations camping at family camp. I fondly remember those days. My question, how did your personal connection to Lithuanian culture and heritage first begin?
0: That's all because of my parents. My parents would first sent me to Madonna Mokikla in New York, and that blended into going to Scouts because I had made friends with people like Ed Kazis. And then my father said, well, you're going to Camp Nettingen now. That's when I was 9 years old. And honestly, at first, I can remember not wanting to go to camp just because I didn't know what camp was, and I was feared. Of course, at the end of the first 2 weeks, I didn't want to leave, and I've been coming back ever since.
5: What's been the biggest surprise or learning curve as you transition the show, as it stays on 90.3 WHBC, but also as itself to various podcast platforms?
0: The show started out as a one-hour music show, and then about 10 shows in, a musician, some of you might know him, named Colorado Romas, called me while I was on the air. And I never had a live caller, and I said, I can't put you on the air. I didn't know what that was going to be like. So I said, I'll call you during the week, and we'll set up an interview. So that became my first interview. I didn't have them every week for a while. It happened maybe every other week. Other people just started wanting to be on the show, and they heard that one, and slowly it got more and more. So my manager, who thought it was just going to be a one-hour music show, said, well, if you're doing interviews now, you have to podcast the interview. So the station puts them on the podcast version of the station as well.
6: So, Mark, my name is Vitas Chupinskas. I'm from Public Peace, a.k.a. Riverside, Illinois. You've interviewed diverse guests from Seimas members like Giedrius Drukteinis, authors like Ursula Wong, and musicians like Andrius Mamontovas. Which interview resonated with you the most on a personal level?
0: Really the ones that seemed to reaffirm the things that we were taught in camp or in school, like Andrius Mamontovas when he talked about the singing revolution. It was just so cool to have him there actually talking about it. And then I had Roka Zubova-san, who's Chirlona's great-grandson, and then him teaching me about Chirlona music, which I had known nothing about. And then this guy sitting there just telling me the history of his great-grandfather. And then I had Marita Urachi-san, who is the great-granddaughter of Jamaita, and I had never even heard of her, and you know, just being enlightened to her greatness in the Lithuanian story.
7: Hi, Mark. Ona Sidenskas from Toronto, Canada. How do you prep for conversations that span such varied topics as folk dancing, historic translation, and fashion design?
0: Anytime I do any interview, the key thing I always try to do is always tie it back into something Lithuanian. Like every question has to somehow veer back. Some of them are very easy because they're just obvious, but sometimes the guest might just go off on something else, and I figure what I have to do is somehow wind them back into the Lithuanian diaspora something, because I mean that's why the people listening to the show.
8: Thomas Pinsula, originally from Chicago, now living up in Maine. So what do you see as the future of Landslide?
0: So, some of you might know Tadas Patronas from Boston. I ran into him with Diana Schrant. He says, what's with this Lithuanian Landslide show? Is your goal to interview every Lietuvos? So, yes, that's the goal. So, that's the goal now. Whether it happens or not, you know, we'll see. But that's why I figure I'll just keep doing what I'm doing, and it's been successful now. So, hopefully it'll keep going.
5: Have you interviewed Sisada Eggman?
0: Yeah, yes. Yeah. That was one of the earliest ones. And that was thanks to Donna, who I went to her first, and I was actually afraid. I hadn't done, I would say, people of your caliber yet. So and she said, oh, no, you can't do me. You have to do Sisada Eggman. She's a rock star. That was literally her word. So
9: Yosas Casas from New York, New York.
2: you play all kinds of music,

0: according to old Donna, what I no longer hear either in Lithuania or in the United States is one form of what used to be very popular Lithuanian music, and that is polka music. Do you ever play polka music?
1: I play polka all the time. I mean, I got polka, I got campfire songs, I got sutartine. So the idea of the landslide effect, you really don't know what is going to come next.
2: Hi, I'm Birutė from Boston. You've had such a wide array of interview subjects. Mm. How do you go about finding all of these people?
1: Oh, just attending events like this. I mean, some of the people I talked to now that I just met, I've asked to be on the show. And usually I say, if I'm curious about them, if they, oh, wow, that sounds amazing, then I figure other people will find it interesting.
3: I'm Rosa Allen-Kazlas. I'm from New York City. Would you tell us, please, what is the worst show you've ever done?
1: I've had no show really go completely haywire.
3: No disasters.
1: I've had little mistakes that I've made. And if you listen to the show live, which is it's Monday nights, 8 p.m., the people who listen live do pick up on little errors I make, like I might pronounce something wrong or cue a song incorrectly. But then when I archive it, I do clean that stuff up.
4: Do you have somebody on your wish list? Like, wouldn't this be cool to interview so-and-so?
1: There are people, like when I got Mamon Tava, who was really amazing, because all I did was Facebook him through Facebook Messenger. So I'm like, this is unbelievable that he's responding to me. And I showed it to my manager because I realized that there's enough phony accounts out there that this guy, you know, there was no proof that the person responding to me was really Andres Mamon Tava. So then I have the audacity to actually ask him, could you please prove that you are Andres Mamon Tava? And then he sent me a video and went, yeah, it's me. And so in line with that, like I've hit up Marijonas Mikutavičius and he's never gotten back to me. I figured if I got Mamon Tava, I should be able to get Mikutavičius, but he's never gotten that back to me. People suggested that I interview Thug Rose.
5: Yeah.
1: So I've hit her up too, but there's been no response, and I've done it the same way. So those are the two I would say that I would love to have on, but have not got any kind of response. So if anyone knows those people.
6: This is not so much of a question for Mark, but more of a comment. Mark and I, as you can tell, are relatively good friends. And I've noticed since the beginning of the show, his desire to put more Lithuanian into it, especially the language, has grown. It's to the point where Mark is even attending adult classes on Saturdays to learn Lithuanian better. And in the process, his show has won an award for being the best foreign language show in intercollegiate radio.
7: Well, thank you, Mark. Thank you for all of that.

Bazakas Erdilba with their song all about Camp Neringa, Neringa Visi Kartu. Neringa, we are all together on Lithuanian Landslide 90.3 WHPC, the voice of Nassau Community College. I'm Mark from Floral Park. It's 9:40, and the Camp Neringa community is supporting Lithuanian artist Agile Rad, who currently needs assistance to remain in the United States and complete her studies at Columbia University. Agile has been participating in Kultūros dienos stovykla, or Cultural Days Camp, for 2 years, sharing her knowledge of painting and art history with the campers. More information can be found by typing the phrase "Help a Lithuanian" in GoFundMe's donate search engine. And next up on Lithuanian Landslide, we have the artist named Neringa. Not a short. I want to dance. 90.3 WHPC.

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I'm Mark from Floral Park. It's 9:49. Nassau County Weather. 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Chance of rain developing overnight, going down to 72. Chance of rain rītoj, high near 79. And it is 72 degrees outside our studios. Dabar at Nassau Community College. Where next we've got... Kur Ligas Laukai, Vitesse 90.3 WHP.

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morning. Lithuania Montessori Society on Lithuanian Landslide 90.3 WHPC, the voice of Nassau Community College. I'm Mark from Floral Park of the Mitis. It's 9:53. Thank you so much to Aldona Lingertot for inviting my wife and I to be part of Nettingus Cultural Days Camp. You can listen to the interview I conducted with Aldona wherever you listen to podcasts. And the interviewee on our two-hour edition next week, starting at 8 p.m., is planned to be artist Audra Machunaita. And we also plan to hear more from Atlanta Jonas Skautu Stovykla Radio Bangos. 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Laban Aktis. 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

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It's Rising Stars. I am Rick Eberle. That was Jim Duff with his track, Life Starts With You, in Ode to New York City. It's on the voice of Nassau Community College, 90.3 WHBC. 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You can find me on Instagram at Rick Eberle. If you know of a band that we're not playing yet, or if you just want to tell us what a great job we're doing, you can send us an email to rick@magneticvine.com. We are here every Monday night. We're playing the best in emerging artists from around the world with a focus on the local Long Island market. Jim Duff's actually going to be over at the Bitter End this coming week, September 5th, Saturday night. He's going to be performing over there at 9 p.m. I would definitely check that out. He's originally from Cincinnati area, Kentucky, side of, I believe it's Covington. But he's, actually, if you don't remember, a few months back we had him in studio, and he's going to be performing over at the Bitter End. He's coming into town, and he's looking to become a New York City resident soon. So we feel like he's brethren, and he's made the cut here at Rising Stars. We started the set off with Sully Man III. And we're actually going to have them live in studio next week playing Condo Florida and some of their other tracks. That should be a lot of fun. And we also heard from the new one from Ruby and Sasha. You know, we've played a few of their tracks before. We had Hay Fever. We had Outdoor Shower. And this is their third single. And it's called Red Light. It might be my favorite one. I don't know. I like them all. They're all separate and special. Twin sisters from the London slash LA slash New York resident, Brooklyn now, I believe. Yeah, really cool band. I saw them perform a few months back as well. So in this next set, we're going to get the new one from Brooke Morber. We got Circus Mind with my favorite one off their last record that they did, which was The Road Less Traveled. And they actually have another new group of singles coming out. I was privy to a demo that's kind of floating from the band leader, Mark, and I'm looking forward to hearing that come out. We're going to hear from Kenneth Buren. We're going to hear Andy Case's new one, Loser, Camille Kay's new one. So much great music tonight, guys. But like I said, here is Miss Brooke Morber, and here's her newest one. You can check it out all over the web, the interwebs. There's even a video for this one. It's called Road and the Radio. It's by Brooke Morber, and it's on the voice of Nassau Community College, 90.3 WHPC, it's Rising Stars.

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It's Rising Stars. I am Rick Eberle, and that was Andy Case Duwan with Loser. It's on the voice of Nassau Community College, 90.3 WHPC. We also heard from Kenneth Perrin. We heard from Circus Mind and Miss Brooke Morber to round out that set. If you guys know of some bands we should be playing, please hit me up on Instagram at Rick Eberle or send me an email, rick@magneticvine.com. There's been some fantastic events all over the island this summer, and I'm pretty stoked about coming to the end and getting ready to bring things indoors. 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And you can learn about all these bands that we're playing on the show. And just give us some feedback. That's what we're looking for. Hopefully you're enjoying it so far. In a little bit, we're going to hear from Carolyn Miller. We got Mark Newman, Rob Eberle, one of his tracks. But right now, let's hear from Camille Kay. It's called Stuck. It's on the voice of Nassau Community College, 90.3 WHPC.

0: She's like, well, I had a dream that, like, I was with somebody else. And I was like, what? What do you mean? And, like, she broke up with me over the phone, and, like, it wasn't even, like, I'm breaking up with you. It was like, yeah, this is not gonna work. She never said the words, I'm breaking up with you. It's more of, like, this is not gonna work, because I had a dream that I was with somebody else, and obviously long distance is catching up to us, and it's just not working out. Because she had a dream that she cheated on me.
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90.3 WHBC. That's the new one from Mark Newman Band. It's Ghosts. It's on the voice of Nassau Community College, 90.3 WHBC. We heard a lot of great bands tonight. Sully Man III, Ruby and Sasha, Circus Mine, Brooke Morber, Kenneth Pern, Jim Duff, Andy Case, Camille Kay, Rob Eberly, Mark Newman. In a little bit, we're going to hear from Carolyn Miller. We got Chris St. John and one other great track. Probably going to play I Respect. Thank you guys so much for listening. We're here every Monday night between 10 and 11 p.m. playing the best and emerging artists from around the world with a focus on the local Long Island market. If you know of a band that we should be playing, send me an MP3 or WAV file to rick@magneticvine.com. Don't forget to like us on Facebook, WHPC Rising Stars on Facebook. And if you want to check me out personally on Instagram, it's @RickEberly. Here is the aforementioned Carolyn Miller. Shout out on her new EP. Definitely pick it up on all the streaming services. And watch out for her, because this is going to be a great year. She's got great music and a real cool personality. And we're fans here, so check out Carolyn. Here's one of the new tracks. It's called Lucky You. It's on the voice of Nassau Community College, 90.3 WHPC.

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Hey, it's your girl DJ Deranged. It's Metal Monday night. Nothing like starting the show off with some classic Black Sabbath with the song Black Sabbath. And up next on the Carnival of Chaos, got some throwbacks going on here. We got Slayer, Fictional Reality on 90.3 WHPC.

Kerry King on the Carnival of Chaos, the voice of Nassau Community College, 90.3 WHBC. Hey, it's a girl deranged, Metal Monday night, having a great time. As always, that was the latest from Kerry King and his solo album. That song was called Idle Hands. It made sense to play it since we played some old school Slayer, but yeah, the Kerry King album is really good. If you didn't get a chance to check it out entirely, definitely do so. It's awesome, and Slayer has some shows coming up. Unfortunately, nothing yet listed in New York or really anywhere on the East Coast right now, but we'll see what happens. So it'll be interesting. They are playing in L.A., and I have to look up where the other date is. But, of course, like I've mentioned before, a lot of bands, when they say they're retired, for the most part, we know they're really not. But this was actually a lot sooner than I expected. But either way, good for them. And if you're going to either of the two shows that they do have booked, you're going to have an awesome time and get in that pit. Up next on the Carnival of Chaos, we got Agnostic Front, Power, on 90.3 WHPC.

0: red does a sunbird need to be before you have to call a doctor? 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

Typo negative on the Carnival of Chaos, the voice of Nassau Community College, 90.3 WHPC. AZ Girl Deranged in the studio tonight on a Metal Monday that was Set Me on Fire. Because every once in a while, when you are outside in that heat, and I do work outside, it does get extremely and insanely hot out. And yeah, sometimes it does feel like you are on fire and it is not pleasant, but that is the beauty of summer. But before you know it, we will be in fall mode and we'll be getting down to the best holiday of the year, one of the best holidays of the year, Halloween, and all things fun and spooky in October. But until we get to that point, we're still in summer mode. So, you know, you got a couple of days left and yeah, to hit the beach, lay out, and you know, it does still stay nice and sunny, though I will say I do appreciate when it is nice and warm into September and October, but it's obviously much better when you don't have the humidity and it feels like an extra 300 degrees outside. So yeah, I'm definitely looking forward to that. And it is always nice also when the beaches are free, because technically after summer, you know, you can go to the beach, but there are no lifeguards and whatnot. So, you know, there's still ways if you didn't really have much of a productive summer to celebrate and lay out and have fun. So always take advantage of that while the weather is nice and at least doable for all things outside. And up next on the Carnival of Chaos, we got Gwar. And speaking of Gwar, quick before I get into this one, they will be touring. And I'm not sure if there are tickets available still, so look into that. But as it goes in New York, especially in New York City, whenever it says sold out, you can always find a way to get tickets. And I always say where there's a will, there's a way. But this show is actually going to be really good. So they are playing in December, it looks like. December 10th in New York City with X-Cops, Atomic Rule, Max Sabbath, and Midnight. So that is going to be a good one. That's a Gwar Gwar Must Die tour. December 10th in New York City. Check that out. Up next on the Carnival of Chaos, we got Gwar Berserker Mode on 90.3 WHBC.

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so much fun and so awesome. I still have not seen him live, and I cannot believe this. This is crazy. But I just feel like anytime he has tours booked, and it looks like it's going to be close to the Tri-State area, it ends up being somewhere outside of that. And, you know, in the past, I would travel for music and things like that. But, yeah, I've been doing this whole thing with concerts and shows and seeing live music for a very long time. I don't want to say around exactly how long, because then I'll remind myself that I feel like I'm a million years old. But I guess that's the fun part, you know, that you can look back on all that and all those times you went to shows and festivals with friends and the fact that you still do it. I definitely do still travel for shows and concerts and live music, but I'm just not going as gung-ho as I used to when I was younger, I guess I'll say. But I've heard nothing but awesome things. And I know people that saw him back in the day in the 70s and when he really broke out. You know, just with his stage presence and the antics and the craziness that he would do on stage, that was obviously, you know, highly controversial, but that was what Alice did. You know, he pushed the envelope and he was one of the first to really, you know, him and a couple other bands and artists out there, but he was really at the forefront of that, which is awesome. And he basically, I would say really him is the first one that brought the term, or I guess maybe the audiences and the journalists, whoever it was at the time, brought the term shock rock to the world, which is awesome though. So good for him, and good for him on the fact that he's still making music, still putting out great albums and touring. But he is definitely on my bucket list. My bucket list at this point, there's a couple of artists and bands. It's not huge. Obviously, in time, when you're able to see more people, you get on that ball and you do it and you roll with it. But yeah, there's a couple, and he's on that, and he's been on it for a long time. So I have to keep my eyes peeled, because I've heard awesome things about him, and I'm so jealous of people that've seen him. You're very lucky, but definitely on my list of artists and bands to see next. So anytime he's booking something in New York or close to, not too far, I 100% are going to be on that. So good stuff. And up next on the Carnival of Chaos, one of my favorite bands on the West Coast, Suicidal Tendencies, War Inside My Head, on 90.3 WHPC.

Macedon on the Carnival of Chaos, the voice of Nassau Community College, 90.3 WHPC. Hey, it's your girl DJ Deranged, and we're hanging out Metal Monday night. Every Monday we're here, so tune in, hang out with us, have some fun, and as always, you're going to hear something old, something new, never crew. Before we get into the next song, that was Capillarian Crest. I cannot believe I pronounced that correctly. Capillarian Crest, yes, that is the name of that song. Good song by Macedon, and I feel like anytime I listen to these guys, I always enjoy them. And I say to myself, I don't listen to them often enough, which is true. I definitely don't. But speaking of Macedon, they will be playing Thursday, September 24th at the Paramount Theater in Brooklyn. Great venue. And if you haven't been there yet, check it out. They do all kinds of different shows, different artists. It really is a cool space. And yeah, anywhere that has a nice layout, you know, is really meant just for music in general. Because sometimes you go to places and depending on the type of music, the artist and the style of what you're going for, the sound isn't as good or it kind of changes and varies throughout whoever is there. No, anytime I've been there for shows, it's always been very solid. Like I said, great layout. They got parking over there because it's all built up and things can get crazy depending on where you are in Brooklyn, especially when it comes to parking. But there is a parking garage next door at your convenience, which is fantastic. So I always tell people definitely take advantage and use that. Because you don't want to deal with tickets, towing, and all that other nonsense that comes with parking in the outer boroughs. But great venue, Brooklyn Paramount. Check it out. That's going to be a great show. And yes, Macedon will be there. So check that out. Thursday, September 24th. Bound to be awesome. Up next on the Carnival of Chaos. Been a while since I played these guys. My favorite, Lemmy. Rest in peace. Love and miss you. We got Motorhead with Bomber on 90.3 WHPC.

Danzig on the Carnival of Chaos, the voice of Nassau Community College, 90.3 WHPC. It's your girl DJ Deranged. Metal Monday night. Glad you're hanging out with me into the next hour. And yeah, that's some old school Danzig. Awesome song, Dirty Black Summer. And anything Danzig, in my opinion, is great. Obviously, there's some things that, you know, listen to some songs, I'm just like, yeah, you know, it's good. It's, you know, whatever. But for the most part, it's all good, in my opinion. There's very few artists and bands that I'll listen to certain things and just immediately dispute it or just not be a fan of it. But yeah, then there's bands and artists that I listen to for a long time. And you know what? Some of them I feel like can do no wrong. And Danzig's awesome. He's done so many side projects and obviously all the great stuff he's done with the Misfits. The dude is awesome and he really is a powerhouse. And, you know, it's a shame with all these bands and reunions and things like that. The Misfits, obviously it's not the real Misfits, but you know, whatever he did in the past couple of years with Doyle is pretty awesome. And I was lucky enough to go see them, and they were great. The sound was horrible in Jersey at Prudential Center, but that was, you know, not on the band. That was on the sound technician. But I wonder if these guys are going to be doing a tour like that again, because they did do a lot of shows, and they obviously made a ton of money off of that. But it would be cool if they did something small scale, like a small little club venue. But unfortunately, I don't see that happening, but you never know. Up next on the Carnival of Chaos, one that I don't think I've ever played before, but Ghost. They're a lot of fun. I've seen them live. Good times. 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

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I'm Nelly. 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

0: Hi, this is Ray Guarino, host of Motormouth Radio, heard Sundays at noon on the voice of Nassau Community College. 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

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You're listening to the Nassau Mix. I'm Rob Leonard. Welcome to this Tuesday. And congratulations to Howard Stern. You know, there's a, it has, over the last couple of years, if, you know, I mean, I don't listen to Howard, but I used to. And the last couple of years, for some reason, right before Labor Day, there was all these bad stories. Not just this year, but last year, too, and the year before. And there's always an announcement that changes that. And today it was announced, or yesterday, it was announced that Howard Stern's show from SiriusXM is now going to be part of HBO Max. So if you want to see the visual part of Howard Stern, you can now see it on HBO Max. Now, it doesn't say if his old shows, when he was on the E! Channel or anything else, will be part of this. But it is the newer shows, at least. So, would be nice if some of those old shows showed up, but we'll see, we'll see. Anyway, you're listening to the Nassau Mix. Here's Sarah Bareilles with Still Crying, right here on the Nassau Mix.

That is Pedal from Ariana Grande right here on the Nassau Mix. Before that, Sarah Bareilles with Still Crying, Bobby by Phoebe Bridgers, and Zara Lawson with Lush Life right here on 90.3 WHPC, the Nassau Mix, in this Tuesday 2 o'clock hour. My name is Rob Leonard. And Harry Styles is a funny guy, according to Page Six. He was at the Garden last week. He's doing some sort of residency. They like that at the Garden. You know, Billy Joel had it, you know, once a month for God knows how many months. It was like 100 or so. Anyway, he says, this is Harry Styles. We're at Madison Square Garden, home of the world champion New York Knicks. Of course, the entire audience, you know, screams and cheers and does that. And then, he said right after that, after the cheering went down, and they also do weddings. And for those who don't know, of course, you know, Taylor Swift and Mr. Kelce, they got married there. Who picks the Garden as a place to get married? But why not? It's big, it's huge, they have great security, keep out the riffraff. You know, why not? They have good pretzels, I hear, you know. And one more thing. Harry Styles and Taylor Swift dated for a while. So, but it was a long time ago. So at least Harry Styles has a good sense of humor about his ex-girlfriend using the Garden to get married. Here's American Girls by Harry Styles right here on 90.3 WHPC, the Nassau Mix.

0: That is Stella Lefty right here on 90.3 WHPC, the Nassau Mix. I'm Rob Leonard. Welcome aboard as we play, new music. The best way to describe it, we play new music right here on the Nassau Mix. And thank you for finding us. Anyway, let us continue. I'm going to play some, Sabrina Carpenter. Here's House Tour, right here on 90.3 WHPC, the Nassau Mix.
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90.3 WHPC, the Nassau Mix. Billy Joe Armstrong and Jacob Armstrong doing the David Bowie song called Heroes. Nice version there. And before that, we heard Edge of the Earth by the Beaches right here on the Nassau Mix. Now, for those who don't know, I do a Beatles show every Friday called Beatles Songs every Friday, 8 p.m. to 11 p.m. It's a free-form mix of Beatles, solo Beatles, Beatle cover songs, songs the Beatles covered, and also songs the Beatles either produced or guested on. But this was a big hit in many ways because this is an actual duet. This was released earlier this year on Paul McCartney's The Boys of Dungeon Lane, and it features Paul McCartney and Ringo Starr sharing a duet, which they really haven't done before. They've sang on each other's songs, but they've never done it as a trading off verses type of thing. So here is Paul McCartney and Ringo Starr. The song is called Home to Us, right here on the Nassau Mix.

90.3 WHPC, the red jumpsuit apparatus with Angels Cry and new music from Paul McCartney and Ringo Starr. Yes, home to us. The Rubber Soul box set comes out in October. Looking forward to that. Of course, we'll be playing it on Beatles Songs, which is every Friday, 8 p.m. to 11 p.m. Your WHPC weather forecast powered by Pantano's Gourmet with locations in Hewlett and Uniondale. Well, this Tuesday, today, the overnight's going to have showers. Not heavy showers, but showers. Sunrise is at 6:21. About 9 o'clock this morning, it'll be cloudy. Most of the day will be cloudy until about 2 o'clock in the afternoon, where there will be scattered thunderstorms. Currently outside the studios here at Nassau Community College, it's about 71 degrees. My name is Rob Leonard. The show you're listening to is the Nassau Mix. All the time, at least on the overnight. Here's Day Day, or Die Die, I should say. Shakira and Burner Boy right here on 90.3 WHPC, the Nassau Mix.

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The Nassau Mix is on your radio or your listening device. Thank you for finding us. My name is Rob Leonard. I'll see you Friday with Beatles Songs. Actually, this week it's 9 p.m. to 11 p.m. I'll see you with the Free For All every Sunday, 10 a.m. to 12 noon. And then I talk sports with my brother Tim every Monday, 9 a.m. to 10 a.m. Thank you for finding us. The Nassau Mix rocks. Here's Cat's Eye, Animal. Bye-bye.

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1: I'm going to give you a list of sports names, and you have to guess if that's a real name or if it's one that I came up myself. 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

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I'm Luke. And welcome, welcome, welcome to the 2 a.m. hour. Whether you're up late or up in the morning for work, I got the good tunes for you. So stick around. We got a lot of good artists, got a lot to talk about, so you're going to want to listen in. Start off the hour with Travis Scott, Rich Homie Quan, and Young Thug with Mamacita on 90.3 WHPC.

That was Busta Rhymes, Q-Tip, Kanye West, and Lil Wayne with Thank You on the Nassau Mix. What's in Nassau Community College, 90.3 WHPC. I'm Luke. And I was driving home from the beach last night. I know, it was probably not the best night for the beach, and my friends and I found out quite quick why that wasn't the case. But we were driving back, I guess, I don't really know what highway that is. I think it's the Meadowbrook. I'm like 90% sure it's the Meadowbrook. But the roads were wet. And we turn, we kind of like bend this corner as part of the highway, and we see a ton of cop cars. And there was a Maybach, which, if you don't know, is a very fancy, expensive Mercedes, sitting on the side of the road. It didn't look like damaged from a distance. And we pulled up, and we just see like all these cop cars. And we look over into the woods, and there is a Ferrari in the woods, flipped over. And I don't know, and it was an SF90, which is a $500,000 car. Just to see that, and then on the other side of the road was a Hyundai, like base Hyundai, airbags fully deployed and just facing the other way. So I don't know what happened, but you know, you got to be careful. Just a little PSA when it's wet out, especially on the Meadowbrook. That Meadowbrook is very dangerous when it's wet. Different type of concrete, and it's very bumpy. So I don't know what happened, but be careful out there, ladies and gents. Next in the Nassau Mix, Lil Baby with Dead Fresh on 90.3 WHPC.

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That was J.I.D. and Denzel Curry on the Nassau Mix, voice of Nassau Community College, 90.3 WHPC. I'm Luke. And speaking of Denzel Curry, he just dropped his sequel to his 2019 album with Kenny Beats titled Unlocked. This comes after quite some time. I mean, it was 2019, right? 2018 and 2019. And the original album was very good. It was just contained a lot of abstract, experimental hip-hop. Kenny Beats is one of my favorite producers of all time. Just super experimental, but always just grabs you with the beat. And the artwork for that album was actually incredible. I highly recommend looking it up. It's just called Unlocked Album. Very cool. But yeah, they just dropped the sequel to that last week, just titled 2. And I would argue that this one is better than the first. It's a lot of real instrumentals, like drums, guitar. There's actually a few songs with guitar in this, and it works so well. And I think Denzel just really flows on it so perfectly. And the features from JPEG Mafia, West Side Gun, and Yebo were just unbelievable. Highly recommend checking it out. That's 2 by Denzel Curry and Kenny Beats. Next to the Nassau Mix, Marshmello and Portugal the Man with Phoenix on 90.3 WHPC.

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1: That was Duckworth by Kendrick Lamar on the Nassau Mix, the voice of Nassau Community College, 90.3 WHBC. I'm Luke, and I hope everybody's getting outside and enjoying that last bit of summer because, well, as Nassau students know, we have class starting on Wednesday, and I'm sure a lot of other people are going back to school and work, so... Yeah, we got a little last bit of summer left. I mean, the weather is still going to be warm for a few more weeks, but how are we all, how are you guys enjoying your last bit of summer? What are you doing to get outside and enjoy it? I'm personally, I went to the beach last night, which was not the best because of, the rain. But yeah, I've been going to the beach a lot more. I've been riding my bike. I go to Comset. I don't know, it's Comset Park, North Shore, Lloyd Harbor, very, very pretty. Yeah, just things like that, getting outside, going to the beach, just enjoying summer things while we have it left. So definitely get outside, definitely enjoy it before it goes away. Next in the Nassau Mix, E40 and T-Pain with You and Dat on 90.3 WHPC.

That was Don Tolliver with E85 on the Nassau Mix, the voice of Nassau Community College, 90.3 WHPC. I'm Luke. And I just wanted to talk about that Don Tolliver E85. I noticed something when I was just listening to it. It has a lot of Kanye West production in it. And you could really tell. What is that? There's some sort of instrument or vocal that he uses, especially recently, and especially with Don Tolliver, that is in the back of some parts of the song. But yeah, you could, I don't know, throughout Kanye's career, you could always tell what songs he produced, for the most part. I mean, either it's soulful or it has these instruments in it that you can just spot, you know, and you could tell. It's almost like its own producer tag. It's really cool, even though Kanye has fallen off in recent years. I still can appreciate his older music while still being knowledgeable on why he's not a great person. So hopefully, I always say this, hopefully he comes back to us, but that might not happen. We'll see. His last album, Bully, was a step in the right direction, but I don't know. I always thought it looked grim for Kanye. Whatever. It's all right. We'll live. Next in the Nassau Mix, Kendrick Lamar and Drake with Poetic Justice on 90.3 WHPC. 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

That was Schoolboy Q with Thank God for Me on the Nassau Mix, the voice of Nassau Community College, 90.3 WHPC. I'm Luke, and it's probably going to close out my time here today in the studio, close out my hour of this Nassau Mix. Hope everybody has a great week. Hope all students who are going back to school, good luck. It'll be over before you know it. Don't worry. We're going to get through it together. If you're going back to work, good luck. We're going to get through it together. And enjoy this last bit of warm weather, because in a month from now, I'm sure it will be a lot different. All right, we're going to close out the hour with Blue Slides, Schoolboy Q, little mellow action. All right, peace out, everybody. This is Blue Slides on 90.3 WHPC.

slides, I've been sliding through your hoes. Yeah, presidential rollies, I took big risks. We split the profit with the people, we be all lit. Top 10, 9-10, we all in. Yeah. Uh-huh. Yeah. Better climb out of that hole before you f*** up your blessings. Before you realize that it's over with and start to get desperate. Keep your mind, body on pressure, give your time when it's needed. Know a man gon' be a man if he don't work, he ain't needin'. How he made it up by the figures like he must a new magic. Lost a homeboy to the drugs, man, I ain't trying to go backwards. When I realized that it's f***, I heard him think, was it worth it? Man, I gotta shake this, wake up, move with a purpose. Been in prison in my own house, I don't know if they notice. I done broke down so many times, next time I'm gon' catch me. I done helped out so many people, they took me for granted. I done lost out on so much, trying to live to your standards. I done made problems my problems, now I barely can breathe. The little boy father about nothing, so I roll up my sleeve. I was always good at everything, especially my dreams. But lately I ain't really been myself, ain't strong as I seemed. I've been hustling day in, day out, belong to the streets. But sometimes you gotta be a deadbeat when the kids gotta eat. But she...

God. It's like, blue slides, I've been sliding through your hoe. Presidential rollies, I took big risks. We split the profit with the people, we be all lit. Top 10, not 10, we all in. Blue slides, I've been sliding through your hoe. Yeah. Kicking all that gangsta, didn't check then. Heavy in these streets, to me it weighed in. Got me a little money, now we best friends. If Kamala free the homies, we be all lit. Really tried to strike me out, the reason why I don't miss. You hate me then, but love me now. Say a piece, I hold it down. It's shady on these holy grounds. The devil on the TV, gotta act like it ain't creepy. You see what I see? You really cancel. I ain't with it now. We were screaming mental health, and now we wanna kill them all. Lord, please forgive me for the day I finally fall apart. Come to you with open arms, heard you good at healing hearts. Some things you can't explain, dealing with that early pain. They don't want you up, our own people vote us. I don't see what I respect, your hoe is all regrets. Better day, I started fresh. Blue slides, I'm on their neck. Blue slides, I've been sliding through their hoes. Presidential rollies, I took big risks. We split the profit with the people, we be all in. Top 10, not 10, but we all in. Come on. Yeah. Blue slides, I've been sliding through their hoes.

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Martin Garrix and Ed Sheeran right here on the NASA Mix, the voice of Nassau Community College, 90.3 WHPC. My name is Martin, and boy, am I glad to be back. Yes, you heard that right. Your boy Martin is back after, I don't know, a semester or two break. My memory isn't that great, but yes, I was away for a little bit. But I am back, and I am better than ever. Maybe a little bit, I don't know. But I am glad to be back right here with you on the Nassau Mix today on this lovely, lovely morning. Can't wait to tell you what I've been up to the last couple of months. But first, let's get back to the music. Right here, we got Tame Impala on 90.3 WHPC.

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Steve Lacy right here on the voice of Nassau Community College, 90.3 WHPC. Man, do I know the biggest Steve Lacy fan, none other than my very own brother, Danny. Danny B. Huge, huge Steve Lacy fan. And both Oh Yeah and the song before that, Loser by Tame Impala, were in the brand new movie, Spider-Nam. Wow. Spider-Man Brand New Day. And I am the biggest Spider-Man fan. I mean, dude, I was researching so much stuff before that movie came out. I was catching up with, like, leaks or rumors and stuff, which, you know, may ruin the experience for some people. But I don't know. I loved it. And I, you know, even knowing some of the things that were going to happen in the movie, I still really enjoyed it. And by far my favorite Tom Holland movie since, you know, well, his original trilogy, No Way Home, was great, of course. But, you know, no Brand New Day, coming back to ground level Spider-Man, you know, friendly neighborhood Spider-Man, man, was it good. If you haven't checked it out already, I do highly recommend it. It's grossed a lot since its opening weekend. You know, in domestic sales, it's about 900 million. International, 1.4 billion. Overall, worldwide, $2.3 billion. That's how big Spider-Man is, you know. And I watched it with my brother, my siblings, you know. I loved it. That just made the experience so much better. And another thing, my brother's going away soon, so he's going back to college. He's actually studying abroad in the Netherlands. How lucky. Another artist that really reminds me of my brother, Kuko. Kuko right here on the Nassau Mix, the voice of Nassau Community College. This is I Can Never Break Your Heart. Kuko, 90.3 WHPC.

Stella Lefty right here on the Nassau Mix, the voice of Nassau Community College, 90.3 WHPC. My name is Martin. Glad to be back with you after a little bit of a break. And you know what? I want to throw you a little bit of a throwback. This song was co-written by Jimmy Naples and produced it alongside the wonderful Sam Smith. You may know what I'm talking about just by hearing the name Sam Smith, of course. 12 years ago today, this banger was released. It's called I'm Not the Only One, but it's I Know I'm Not the Only One. I'm sorry, I'm not a singer. I'm mainly a guitar player, all right? Sam Smith, 90.3.

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Teddy Swims right here on the Nassau Mix, the voice of Nassau Community College, 90.3 WHPC. My name is Martin, and another reason I am glad to be back is because I get to let you, yes, you, know about the other shows we have here at 90.3 WHPC, such as The Unforgettables, which airs Saturday, 8 p.m. Host Michael Anthony presents 2 hours, yes, 2 hours of jazz and standards with artist profiles and guests who make the music happen. Again, that is The Unforgettables, Saturday, 8 p.m. If you like jazz, standards, check it out, please. It's a great show. I tune into it all the time. So if you want to slow it down a little bit, Unforgettables is where it's at. And I'm going to try and slow it down a little bit for you here, too, today, this morning. You know, we all want to relax a little bit. You know, if you're driving or you're making your morning coffee, this is the place to be. 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

Garden City, Garden City Park, Freeport, and now open in East Meadow. So today, we're looking at a 90-ish percent chance of rain. There's going to be a little drizzle, and it's going to be pretty cloudy today. We're looking at, as well, when I'm looking at it, a high of 83 degrees and a low of 70. So, you know, maybe you like rainy days. I'm not really one of them. I don't really love the rain, but you know who I do love? The Jonas Brothers, Love Me to Heaven, right here on the Nassau Mix, 90.3 WHPC.

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Weezer right here on the Nassau Mix, the voice of Nassau Community College, 90.3 WHPC. That was We Might As Well Be Strangers from their newest album, the Gold Album. Well, Weezer, parentheses, Gold Album. It's the 20th studio album by Weezer. Can you believe that? They've been around since 1992. I'm sorry, a little slip there. But yeah, that's insane. I would love to be in a band that lasts 20 years. You think they hate each other by now? They probably have their creative differences. But hey, if they've been around for that long, you know, and making that much music together, they have to have a system, right? They have to be able to deal with it. That's crazy. You know, my dream is to be in a band, and I would love to release 20 studio albums. That's insane to me. They just have so many ideas, obviously. Anyways, next on the Nassau Mix, Love Me Through, Coco Jones, right here on 90.3 WHPC.

Ella Langley right here on the Nassau Mix, the voice of Nassau Community College, 90.3 WHPC. That was Choosin' Texas. And, you know, another little brother story of mine. My brother seems to be having more of a time, more of a, you know, typical college life than, or maybe more than that, more than me, his older brother. You know, he's traveled to Texas with his friends that he met in college, and he's only been in college for like 1 year. And this year, they're going to the Netherlands for a semester, you know, studying out there. They're going to be visiting Paris, Italy, all this fun stuff. Greece. I mean, come on. I wish I had that. Don't you wish you had that? You know, traveling, you know, visiting friends. That just sounds like a lot of fun. I wish I had that. Anyways, one day. But up next on the Nassau Mix, we got Alex Warren, Emerald Eyes, right here on 90.3 WHPC.

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Keep your business to yourself. Don't even trust accountants because they will try to get over on you, okay? Please, because I don't want to have nobody up. I promise to God.

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1: 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How's it going? It's Addison. It's Tuesday. It's the first day of September. I know that's going to ruin a lot of your vibes out there this morning, but it is what it is. I got 6:10 here on the clock. We're rocking and rolling with all the greatest hits or just anything from 2K through today and a little splash of something, you know, a little further back if you're no stranger to listening to me on these airwaves. We got a lot to talk about today, especially if there's a good chance if you listen to the station, you were probably in Eisenhower Park last night for the Flo Rida concert. I'm going to get into it more. There's a lot to get into because I could not believe how smooth of a night that whole thing went. I remember when free concerts were, you know, like cover bands or, you know, at that place. Now we're getting like real superstars from, even though they're from a different era, still, it's like these names are unbelievable. Like I said, we're going to get into that later. Your weather today keeps changing by the hour. I'm not very happy about that. And some other things coming up this weekend. But until then, it's a little cooler than me. Mike Posner, 90.3 WHPC. If I could-

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You are listening to the Nassau Mix. It's Addison or AGM, however you know me as. It's totally okay. It's September 1st. Wake me up. No, we're not doing that hacky crap. It is 6:24 in the morning. I think it's a beautiful morning, but your Apple weather will tell you otherwise because it seems to be changing by the hour. They were saying it was supposed to rain all freaking day long. You still have a 50% chance, but that was at 95 just about 30 minutes ago. Now it dropped to 50. This is absurd. I hate them. I hate when they're wrong because I actually look forward to rainy days. It is a physical de-stressor. I don't know what it is about it. It's the sound. It's how it feels. Obviously, if it's downpouring, that's no fun. But if it's a light little sprinkle, just a little tad above a drizzle, beautiful. But it's currently also 71 degrees outside of our Garden City studios, going up to a high of 83 later today. So not only is it probably not going to rain as much as they originally said it was going to be, but it's going to be more humid because it's going to have that rainy, pressure, but the humidity that comes with these late summer storms or just rain events, as these weathermen like to call them. It's going to be muggy and humid. Remember, Long Island turned into a subtropical climate when it comes to summer now. And we're still in it. Even though it's September, summer doesn't end until the 21st of this month. So you pretty much have an entire month left to go of potential horrendous heat problems. I think we're done with the 90s, but I remember going back to school back in the day. But especially middle school and like early high school, some days were brutally hot. And you had to hope that one classmate had asthma so they'd put a box unit air conditioner in your window. Otherwise, you were crap out of luck and you're just sitting there with the windows open on a 90-degree, humid, no-breeze day. Like the windows are doing nothing. It's pointless. Tomorrow looks like a high of 78 with also a 50% chance of rain. Thursday, 85% chance of rain, high of 84. See, I'm only reading this to you because they're predicting rain. And Friday looks like another mid to high 80s day with a chance of rain. Not going to give you the weekend too far to tell for sure. But as of right now, now the spike for the rain just went up to 80% at 7 a.m. Sometimes you got to do a little bit more research. We'll see how that goes. But as far as your weather goes, that's all you need to know. Traffic moving good as of now on the big major three, Long Island Expressways, both Southern and Northern State Parkways, as well as your Seaford Oyster Bay, Meadowbrook Parkway, and your Wantagh Parkway. It's traffic and weather right here on the Nassau Mix. Love ruins everything. Tiny Habits, 90.3 WHPC.

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What makes a good man? The Heavy 90.3 WHPC. How's it going? It's Addison. Happy Tuesday morning. It's September 1st. It's 6:38 here in the morning. I attended Flo Rida last night. First, I was helping out the radio station, hand out flyers, and promote that we exist and letting the public know, hey, we're around. And there was a lot of people who heard about us for the very first time last night. I mean, we easily blew through half of our schedule pamphlets that we usually give out at any of these live events. It was actually, we call that a successful day. We're like, all right, people walked away with information. But Flo Rida at the Lakeside Theater at the Eisenhower Park, it's actually, first off, it might be one of my favorite concert venues, minus that there's not actual seats, you have to bring your own lawn chair, but that's part of the fun. If they really wanted to make some serious money, you'd have stationary seats like you would have at Jones Beach or at any venue, rather. And you could just charge for those, and everyone else brings their lawn chairs. And I think they do that because there were VIP fans in attendance. And I was like, oh, okay, so I guess those people did pay for a specific spot. But you don't get a seat. You still got to bring your own chair. But nonetheless, it was a really, really, for a free concert, it was a lot of fun. It was just so much fun. I know he did about almost, I think the number was almost like 16,000 people up at the New York State Fair. Hang on, I'll get the official number for you. No, I'm sorry. I screwed that up. Almost 39,000 to 42,000 fans the night before upstate for the New York State Fair. The Nassau County officials didn't release the total number of people that were in Eisenhower Park last night for the concert, but I wouldn't be shocked if it's, I wouldn't say it was that big, but it was a lot of people. Then I was upset that I missed Steve Aoki last year, and I was able to hear the concert from my house. This one, I don't think you were able to, but I missed Steve Aoki, who's another giant megastar from that same era. Well, Flo Rida is just right about up there. And Flo Rida, being a wrestling fan for many years, for some reason, the WWE, before WWE was dishing out contracts to The Weeknd, Flo Rida had a WWE contract that would just for a few years. They used a lot of his music for the theme songs of WrestleMania. He performed live a bunch of times. Yeah, so if you're a wrestling fan, Flo Rida is just synonymous with the WWE. And of course, just synonymous with that 2007 to 2014-15 era. Just, I don't know what you call that, because that's the late, early 2000s into the early 2000s. I guess that's what it is, into the early 2010s. But with that said, it was a great night, and I'm going to give you a little double shot of Flo Rida right here, right now. Here's a little whistle right here on 90.3 WHP.

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Good feeling, Flo Rida, 90.3 WHPC. Happy September 1st. It's 6:49 here on the clock in studio. My name is Addison. Don't go anywhere. The Morning Madhouse is up next from 7 to 9. If you could stick around, please do. I'm going to leave you with a little Def Leppard. Rejoice, 90.3 WHPC.

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0: That was the best Christmas ever. I can't wait to go home and open all my presents. I didn't know Dad was back from his work trip. Good grief! Mr. Finkelstein! What are you doing with my mom?
1: It's two Christmases, Charlie Brown!
0: Lucy, something's wrong.
2: Before you begin, I must ask you to pay in advance. 5 cents, please.
0: Well, I don't know how to say this, but I think Mr. Finkelstein is banging my mom.
2: Good grief, Charlie Brown. I can't believe this. At least you get two Christmases.
0: Two Christmases? What's that all about? Can anyone tell me what two Christmases is all about?
3: I'll tell you, Charlie Brown. Lights, please.
4: Thank you. And the young boy walked alone in the night, sad that his parents divorced. And the angel of the Lord said, when a child is of divorce, the child will be blessed with twice the gift. And that's what two Christmases is all about, Charlie Brown.
0: Wow, twice the Christmases, twice the gifts. Merry Christmas, Mr. Finkelstein.
5: Yo, Charlie, Mr. Finkelstein's Jewish.
0: Good grief.

0: Welcome back to the Nassau Morning Madhouse, the Tuesday edition, here on the voice of Nassau Community College, 90.3 WHPC. In studio with Frank, Sophia, Justin, and now here, joining the Tuesday show. For the fall semester, we have the one and only, the great, the legend. I'm just trying to think of any adjectives.
1: You already mentioned my name. Oh, Colleen.
0: Yay! Welcome to the Tuesday show.
2: Thank you.
1: Isn't this just a friendly group of people?
3: So friendly and inviting.
1: Yes.
3: Such a good energy in here today, guys. I'm really
1: right from
3: feeling it.
1: Love the vibes.
2: Yeah. So happy to be here with you guys.
0: It's a great time here on the Tuesday show.
1: I love the cooperation. Everybody's really just putting in the work these days. Tuesday show really, really doing good stuff.
0: Hostility at a very low point.
1: Yes.
0: Here and
1: great chemistry.
3: Yeah. Great.
2: I loving know exactly it. Why I'm with this crew.
1: Yeah.
2: Right where I'm supposed to be.
1: I cared. Is it wrong for me to care? Is it wrong to have some pride in one thing I do in my life? Turn off your damn phone! I'm just kidding, Colleen. Relax. We're all happy. We're all friendly folks here on the Nassau Morning Madhouse. But yes, this is just a lovely, lovely crew.
0: It's been
1: I love the Christmas music in August.
0: Oh, thank you.
1: Oh, it's September, actually.
4: It's September.
1: No, it's fine.
4: Yeah.
3: Oh, my gosh.
4: September.
3: Is today September 1st?
4: Happy September, everybody.
3: Ew.
0: Yes. It's very gross that we have to say it's September. But, yes, it is September 1st.
1: Guess the Green Day guy's sleeping, right, gang?
4: That's what I was just thinking.
1: I was thinking it too, Frank, but I said it. You were thinking
4: like
1: it?
4: People want to sleep until September ends.
1: Yeah. The Green Day guy.
4: Come on, you guys know.
1: You guys know what we're talking about, right?
4: You guys know about Green Day's.
1: You know.
3: But isn't it because it wasn't that song because his dad died?
1: Now you're making it even funnier, Sophia.
3: Okay.
1: Thanks for adding. That's like
3: the joy
1: just the joy of this Tuesday show is just through the roof.
3: Yep.
1: Love it. What's the deal with the Green Day guy?
0: Wait. I don't have a great, knowledge of, stuff like that. But, I don't know. I just feel like for, so many years, oh, Devin doesn't know Green Day. Devin doesn't know Led Zeppelin. Devin doesn't know this. Devin doesn't know that. And it's like, yes, maybe I wasn't educated on, this entire history of the music genre. And maybe, I didn't pay attention to the history of rock and roll when I took it here at Nassau Community College. But that doesn't...
4: Wait, you took a class on that?
0: Yeah.
1: But where's he going with this?
3: I don't know. I was just trying to figure out.
1: Did anyone say something?
3: Right. I feel like he was preparing to get attacked.
0: You're throwing jokes and I don't know Green Day and their
1: nobody
0: songs.
1: Said you didn't. He's so defensive now. He's fighting me with things that no one's even fighting him with.
3: He's looking at you,
1: yeah,
3: too.
1: Yeah, yeah,
3: he's not
1: yeah.
3: even looking at the rest of us. He's looking at you because he knows that you would have said
1: I didn't
3: something.
1: Even say anything. We're friends.
0: Yeah.
1: We haven't fought at all this morning.
4: I thought he was going to say that he does know about ZZ Top.
1: That Go is on, nope. Frank.
4: That is actually... And hopefully performing tonight.
1: Hopefully not. I don't want to go.
4: What do you mean you don't want to go?
1: I don't want to go. I don't want to volunteer there. I want to go home. I don't want to be here.
4: You've been hyped for this all
1: summer.
4: No,
1: I haven't. I was forced to do this because I missed a couple of shows. Now I have to work the Eisenhower Park event. I don't want to be there. There's not even... The drummer just died. There's one Z of ZZ Top. The other guy with the beard's dead. The drummer's dead. It's just one dude. It's not ZZ Top at this point. Might as well just be Top.
4: I thought you'd be a little more excited about this.
1: It should be three Z's because I'm going to be falling asleep watching this damn concert. But really, folks, come on out and see us and see ZZ Top at Eisenhower Park. It's going to be one hell of a show.
0: I'm going to be sleeping. Yo, pull up.
1: Yeah.
4: I just want to tell you, Justin, I depending on how many people show up, you're not going to be sleeping.
1: Oh,
4: you're going to be working.
1: I got my pills, Frank. You don't know. I can sleep through anything on my
4: Ambien.
1: Me
4: and Colleen here, we were... It was nuts last night.
0: It was
1: nuts. What was nuts? Yeah.
4: The Flow Rider thing.
1: Flow Rider.
0: Yeah.
4: You know, if
0: yeah, Florida, that you are
1: the Florida thing,
4: the Florida guy.
1: Why? What was nuts? Were you on acid, Frank?
4: No.
3: Are you sure about that?
4: No, why would I be on acid if I was... I'm working.
0: It sounds like a guy that's on acid that got called out for being on acid.
1: Plus, how many fingers am I holding up?
4: You're holding up a fist in the sky.
0: Nah, he has two fingers up. What are you talking about?
1: I'm literally doing the Nixon thing. There's two, Frank. Two.
0: Acid's kicked in.
1: Yeah.
0: How was this
1: play some Pink Floyd.
0: How was this Flow Rider concert?
1: Yeah. How was the Rider?
4: It was really good. Right, Colleen?
2: Sure. It was awesome.
1: If somebody held a gun to my head and said, name a Flo Rida song, you would have my funeral in 2 days. Because I couldn't tell you a damn Flo Rida song. Yeah. Maybe I've heard one.
0: Yeah, I was offered to go. Mm-hmm.
4: This guy was definitely all over the place in the 2010s. Like, this guy...
3: He's featured in, like...
4: Yeah, Devin, look up all the Flo Rida music that we have. Look at all of
1: what would be the most popular Flo Rida song that I would know?
0: A few of these are actually just called Florida.
1: But Florida.
4: Florida-Georgia line.
3: But maybe Low. I feel like Low is one that
1: low,
3: everybody knows.
1: Yeah, get low, get low, get yeah. low. That one?
4: No.
1: To the window. That's Flo Rida?
3: No.
1: To the
3: no.
1: world. Oh, I know that song. Yeah, I know Flo Rida.
2: There you go.
4: With T-Pain?
1: Nope.
3: Everybody knows this song.
1: Let me talk. I don't.
3: Apple Bottom Jeans.
1: Oh, I know that. Yeah. That's him. Isn't that Fergie?
4: No.
0: Is this Flo Rida and T-Pain?
3: Is it Fergie?
0: Is it Fergie?
1: I've heard this.
4: Who's Fergie?
1: Fergie? You don't know Fergie?
3: Oh, I think we had a discussion about how Frank didn't know Fergie until we told him. I don't remember what we said to him, and he was like, I know Black Eyed Peas, maybe?
4: Oh, yeah. The person from the Black Eyed Peas.
3: Oh, yeah. Okay.
1: I thought you would have known that from your rock and roll history class, Frank.
4: I didn't take that class. Devin did.
1: Maybe I'm on acid.
4: I took media courses here.
1: Medium courses? You could read our mind?
4: No,
1: Frank, what am
4: media.
1: I thinking? Who
4: media.
1: In this room do I want to kill?
4: Media and communication.
1: I'm pointing to
4: it. I don't have to be a medium to know that, Justin. I know you want to kill all of us right now.
1: No, not Colleen.
2: I think
1: Colleen's innocent.
4: No, Justin.
2: Thank you, Justin.
4: Justin, you want to kill all of us and do your own show on Tuesdays.
1: That would be nice, yeah. We could talk RoboCop. You guys like 1987's RoboCop?
3: I've never seen
1: Who's your favorite character from 1987's RoboCop? Is it Bob Morton or Dick Jones? Or perhaps the titular RoboCop himself? Go ahead. Let's discuss RoboCop. Devin?
0: I know a guy in Transformers died this week.
4: Yeah, he definitely wants to kill us right now.
1: Yeah. you're all gonna die. You're all gonna die.
4: That is, but no, that I did hear that too. Yeah, we lost a good amount
0: we
4: of celebrities
0: lost,
4: this week.
0: Quite a few people.
2: Definitely.
1: Yeah. Who's next?
2: I did some crying.
0: We'll get into that week, in a little bit. But next.
4: But no,
0: Dolly.
4: Dolly Parton. Yeah, that was unfortunate. Well, all that happened.
0: How was
4: but,
0: Flo Rida?
4: Well, first off, when we got there, we were actually kind of surprised, like, especially me and Addison, because when we got there were a lot of people, like, lined up outside the gate to get in, but then it seemed like time was going by so fast, and still, like, the whole, like, area, the grass area, was not even full yet. Mm. Like, it was halfway full, and it was, like, the, opening act was about to come on.
1: Maybe because it's not 2010, no one gives a rat's ass about Flo Rida.
4: Oh, but hold on there,
1: oh,
4: Justin.
1: Oh, but wait.
4: Because we were supposed to wrap things.
0: Yeah, the senior citizens bus came by.
1: Yeah.
4: But we were supposed to wrap things up for about like 7
1: I
4: to 7:30.
1: Yeah.
4: And then, but apparently at 7 o'clock, that's when everyone decided to show up.
1: It's like Field of Dreams. If Frank is there, they will come.
4: And they sure did.
1: And they
4: did.
1: Came, baby.
4: They
1: oh,
4: sure
1: did, they
4: because
1: come.
4: By 7 o'clock,
1: lots
4: the line
1: of people were
4: was
1: coming.
4: The line was literally wrapped around. People kept coming in. Me and Colleen had to keep running to our tent and back with more program guys to give out to everybody coming in. And
2: yeah. They were fighting us for it.
4: How many did we? How many did we give away?
1: At least 20.
4: No, it was probably
2: lot.
4: Hundreds.
2: I'll be honest, though.
4: One of the times I was like, you know what, screw it, I'm bringing like this entire stack. I had the stack of what had to be 200 of of those things.
1: Hopefully we have none left for this ZZ Top show. We can just cancel it. We don't, Sean, we don't have any left. Show's over.
4: Sean gave us a whole bin full of those things, and I think we went through at least half of those.
2: Well, I'll tell you something.
1: And you found the other half in the trash.
2: I think that the people coming in thought that they were the program guides for the concert because they were fighting us for them.
1: Yeah, I'm sure you guys did a great job explaining about it.
2: We tried, but they just kept grabbing them.
0: They're grabbing like it's a playbill.
1: Yeah.
4: Yeah. Right? Yeah, for a free concert that only featured an opening act and Flo Rida.
3: Who opened for Flo Rida?
1: Bill Horan, according to the program guide.
4: No, I think it was like it was some DJ. I think he also performed with Flo Rida too.
1: Flo Rida.
4: But yeah, it was good. Sean told us to like wrap it up at about like until about like 7:30.
1: Right.
4: But we kept handing stuff out until, you know, the main thing actually started because it was around that time where people actually were not letting people in. Like that's how
1: they stopped letting people in.
4: I think so.
3: Oh wow.
1: Damn.
2: Yeah.
3: Big crowd.
1: Couldn't you just, you know, be really far away and still hear it though? I'd imagine it was extraordinarily loud.
4: Oh yeah, all the way. Our tent was set up all the way in the back and we heard everything clearly.
0: And he probably looks younger from afar.
4: But I think the best part of the night was actually towards the end of the concert where he actually walked up one of the aisles they have. And remember, he went up on, I saw him go up on a ladder and on like the control booth that they have in the back, and he was performing up there.
2: Throwing money.
1: Wow. Mm-hmm. What a rock star.
4: Oh, yeah. He threw
3: money? Did you get any?
2: Lots of money. No.
4: Yeah. What song was that when he was throwing
1: apple
4: the money?
1: Apple bottom jeans, boots with the fur.
0: Really?
1: Yep, that was it. I was there, guys. I was.
3: He was performing with Flo Rida, didn't he?
1: Flo Rida. What are you saying?
3: Sorry.
4: It's Flo Rida.
1: Yeah.
4: But yeah, great event. A lot of people were there.
1: 10 out of 10. Any hot babes besides Colleen that was there?
2: Oh, nope. Yes,
1: no. You riz anyone up, Frank?
4: No, I was too busy handing stuff away.
0: I heard two of our sports guys here at the station went to a bar with three girls from that concert.
1: Were they invited or they just like stalked them?
0: I believe they went with them.
1: Wow.
0: Yeah, I mean, I was invited to go, but then I remembered, like Justin said a few minutes ago, I don't know any Flo Rida songs, so I decided against it.
4: How do you not know?
0: I mean, I know Apple Bottom Jeans, but other than that,
3: it's called Whistle, you don't know My House, you don't know I Cry, Wild Ones.
1: Damn, who are you, Miss Flo Rida?
0: Why weren't you there?
4: Look, Justin
3: I love
4: has
3: Flo Rida.
4: Look, for Justin to not know anything, like, that's all right, because I know Justin's all into the classic rock and stuff
1: Thank you, Frank. I appreciate that.
4: But, Devin, you grew up in the 2010s, right?
0: Yes.
4: You're a year younger than me, right? How have you not heard any of these Flo Rida songs?
0: I got Apple Bottom Jeans, but that...
4: It's not called the Apple Bottom Jeans.
0: I know.
4: It's called Low.
0: I know.
1: He knows. Well... That's not the only concert we had this week in this chat, right, gang?
4: Yeah, apparently a lot of concerts happened.
0: Yeah,
4: does anyone else want to? Yeah.
3: Yeah, I'll go. I went to see Harry Styles, guys.
0: You saw Harry Styles?
1: How many times?
3: Wow. Only once.
0: So this is the first of five now.
3: First of five.
0: And do you think it's going to get to six?
3: Wow. Yes.
0: Yeah.
3: 100%. 100%. We're going to go to the box office one day, see if we can get tickets.
0: And from the text that you sent during the concert.
3: I actually tried to buy tickets on the train home for his Friday show, and then I was like,
0: that's wild.
3: Take a chill pill.
4: Oh yeah, that's right. You're
0: maybe I'll wait till four
4: maybe I'll
0: wait till
4: times.
0: Next paycheck. Maybe I'll wait till next paycheck.
3: It was honestly so worth the money. I can't even explain it. It was so good.
1: Did he play Watermelon Sugar High?
3: He did.
0: Wow.
1: Did he play any songs from One Direction?
3: No, he didn't play Fine Line.
0: Okay.
3: He never really brings up One Direction, which I think is kind of odd.
1: Yeah,
0: I saw a video on a TikTok of like this girl that was at the very, very top, like the highest point of like the seat in MSG to be able to be there, and like it's a video, and you can barely even see Harry Styles, and someone said that you're closer to Liam than you are Harry.
3: Okay.
4: Who said that?
1: Oh, man, that's funny.
4: Wait, hold on. Who said that? Someone in the comments.
1: Okay, some naughty boy.
4: Some naughty boy. Someone in the comment. The comment sections are always
0: for day one, are you in like hundreds? Like,
2: no,
0: what,
2: I was
0: like,
2: in the first row of the 200s. Okay, I was section 226, row one.
0: Nice.
2: It was actually like, honestly, like the best view. We were like, we had it like a good like higher angle so we could see everything.
1: Did he do lots of outfit changes?
2: No, he just strips off his jacket at
1: one
2: point.
1: Ooh, okay.
2: Yeah. I'm a little jealous though, because like his outfit was like fine for our night. I really don't like that he's all he wears now is like business attire. Like he's in like a suit and tie. And I'm like over it. Like,
1: what do you want to wear? A dress again?
2: Sure, why not? No, he used to wear those like sparkly jumpsuits and he'd have like no shirt on. Like, where's that at?
1: He's grown up. He's matured.
0: He's
2: an
0: engaged man.
2: It's not right. He needs to take the shirt off once at least, I think.
1: Don't be a hater.
2: I'm not a hater.
1: You know, if a man said that about a woman, oh, I liked her when her breasts were showing, we'd all be called misogynistic pigs. Now a woman is oogling and ogling. Oh, I want him to wear sparkly stuff and see his breasts. I want to see his abs. Now all of a sudden we need to... I'm sick of this. Men need help. There's dangerous women out there. Men, keep your head on a swivel. Carry mace. Carry a whistle. You don't know who these women are. You don't know the safety issues that could be happening any place. Always be vigilant, folks.
2: Am I one of those scary women?
1: You are terrifying. Okay. You are terrifying.
2: I think so too.
1: You have that look in your eye. You look like at the end of the Michael Jackson Thriller video. You turned into a cat and I hear Vincent Price's laugh because you are an evil cat woman. Actually, you're not a cat woman because you don't even appreciate your cat.
2: Oh my God.
1: We're going to get into this every single week because you have a cat that you despise. This poor cat, Misha, has no love from the whole Legovich clan.
0: For photos.
2: Like, that's just
1: not- Where's the photo app? Where's the photo op? There's nothing. There's nothing. God rest Rhea's soul, who used to be in this show. But she even sent a picture of a dog with two googly eyes. And we've seen that dog now twice. And we've yet to see this cat that has lived with Sophia for half a decade. More than half a decade.
2: She hasn't lived with me for half a decade. She's lived with me for 3 years.
1: Almost half a decade at this point.
0: We got to meet Claire's service dog in the studio.
1: Multiple times.
0: Multiple times before we even saw a picture. Of this cat.
1: I didn't even know the cat existed.
0: Existence. Yeah.
2: I've talked about the cat, put the cat on my Instagram before. It's not my fault if you don't pay attention.
1: I look at your stories. One time you posted the cat.
2: No, I've definitely.
0: And that one time was you going, you have a cat?
1: Yeah. Just, I was shocked.
2: I have posted her several times before.
1: What? Look at this ugly, mangy thing in my house.
2: Yeah.
1: Somebody take this thing away from me. I hate this thing. Rigatoni the dog is so much better than this cat.
0: Should we do it again, going through all of our highlights on her stories on her Instagram?
2: Why
0: to
2: even
0: go
2: bother?
0: Again
2: the
0: and
2: fact
0: see that,
2: that you
0: it's
2: have
0: not
2: my
0: there?
2: Instagram pulled up right now.
0: Because we're talking about yeah. how there is no evidence that this cat exists. None.
2: There is. She lives in my house.
1: I think it's an AI cat. Genuinely.
2: Maybe it is. Maybe I lie.
4: Do you like AI?
2: Depends on what it is.
4: What was that? What was that shrug?
2: I shrugged because I don't think AI is great for the planet. But.
1: Oh, who cares? You send AI videos all the time.
2: I love AI.
1: AI.
2: I love AI videos. Half of the stuff I see is AI and I laugh. So.
1: I couldn't love AI more. The thing I'm into these days is this dog that just like punches.
2: The pit bull?
1: Yeah, this pit bull that just like... unleashes these haymakers. It's really gets me going. Makes me want to exercise. I get inspired by these AI creations these days.
2: Maybe if you copy the dog, you'll get like ripped.
0: Your reposts are quite something.
1: I like this one. This one I just reposted.
0: It's a cat
1: with lipstick. See, that is beautiful. You can't get that with real life. AI is really the future.
0: Frank, can we get that? Like, can we get a
1: recreation?
0: Reenactment?
1: Yeah, Frank, give us a sample of that.
4: I can't reenact
1: AI. Come on, try it. We're going to stay here all day.
0: We're waiting for the alphabet, Frank.
4: I don't. Why me?
1: Because you're the star. You're the Flo Rida guy. Go ahead, give it a try.
0: We're waiting.
4: Devin.
0: We're waiting for the alphabet.
4: You're not getting it, Devin.
1: We're not going to break.
0: We're not going to break. Wait, Layla, we're breaking the fourth wall. We're not going to break. Yeah. Sing the alphabet, Frank.
1: Like the like that cat did it.
4: A, B.
1: No.
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0: Little Freak, Harry Styles.
1: What? That's what it's called?
2: The first words he says is Little Freak.
0: Little Freak Jezebel.
2: Little Freak.
1: How quickly into
2: Jezebel.
1: The song does he say it?
2: The first word.
1: Look, can you play it? Like, yeah. So
2: there's
1: weird.
2: Like a boom.
0: Boom.
2: And then he starts
1: it. Little Freak.
0: Boom.
1: Boom.
3: Little Freak Jezebel.
1: Wow.
3: You sit high atop the kitchen.
1: Let's play it again.
2: Run it back.
1: Little Freak Jezebel.
0: This is the Nassau Morning Madhouse here with Frank, Justin, Sophia, and Colleen. My name is Devin O'Shea. You can join the conversation at 516-572-7440. It's 516-572-7440. Call us, text us, join the conversation if you're too shy.
1: Do you imagine he's singing to you, Sophia, at these concerts? Like, are you the little freak in the Jezebel?
4: I think that's how every fangirl feels at these concerts.
2: No, but
1: that's kind of sexist,
2: wait, I do
1: Frank.
2: Want to say one thing.
0: He pointed at you?
2: No. I mean, he did blow a kiss in our direction. I sent you guys. No, so before the show even started, we were on the train, and he does a surprise song. In his old set list, he used to do surprise songs. So I was like, I really hope the surprise song is Carolina, because that's like my favorite Harry Styles song ever. That was the second song he played. I still think I did that.
0: Yeah.
1: You put that out there.
2: I put that out in the universe. Yeah. He played that. I wish I could play the video that Liv got of the song starting, but I said a lot of vulgar things.
1: I'm a little freak. Yeah. Oh,
0: I have a question.
2: Yeah.
0: Did you record on the train saying, I hope he plays Carolina?
2: No, we were gonna, and then I did.
1: Then you could have been one of those.
2: I know, I could have been famous. Yeah, my friend Caitlin was like, oh, you should have done that thing where it's like, oh, if he plays Carolina, I'm going to get a tattoo of whatever. But I'm not that.
1: You don't have any tattoos, right, girl?
2: No, I'm too scared.
1: Mm-hmm. Now, I have a question. Did any guest performances appear? Like, did he bring anybody up on stage?
2: He did have an opener, which this was the weirdest thing. I've never experienced this before. His opener was a DJ.
0: Jamie
2: XX. Yeah. And he played straight into Harry Styles coming on stage. Like, Harry Styles came on while he was still performing.
0: Yeah,
2: and
0: I was watching
2: a
0: little bit
2: equipment
0: on TikTok Live, actually.
2: Yeah. It was great.
0: And, like, at one point, I'm, like, sitting in my car listening, like, watching, and the girl in that's recording, the one that's recording TikTok Live, she's, like, screaming, singing. I'm like, all right, girl, like, shut up. Like, you're recording.
2: Yeah.
1: That was Liv.
2: Yeah.
1: That was Sophia's friend.
2: That was me and Liv, actually, yeah.
1: Now, did he mention his fiance at all and everyone boo?
2: No, he didn't, but he did, like,
1: maybe they're breaking
2: wave
1: up
2: to her. No, she was there.
1: She was there?
2: He did, like,
0: I assume
2: she's
0: probably
2: going
0: to be there opening night. Yeah.
4: Wait, people boo at his fiance?
2: Yeah, nobody likes the fact that he's with Zoe Kravitz.
0: She's kind of like a nepo thing.
1: She's beautiful.
4: Oh, yeah. Oh, yeah. I think I've heard about her.
2: My boss at work cannot stand her. And every time.
4: Is she like an actress or?
1: She's an actress. She's a director. She's a jack of all trades. A Jill of all trades.
0: She was Snow White, was it?
1: No.
0: No,
1: she was Catwoman.
5: Avatar?
1: No.
0: I'm thinking of.
4: Catwoman's like a Batman.
0: I'm thinking
4: character.
0: I can't remember her name. Rachel Zegler. I was thinking of
1: that's not her. No. Yeah, no. Okay. Zoe Kravitz is Lenny Kravitz's daughter.
0: Yes,
1: and
0: yes.
1: The girl from the Cosby Show, that daughter. Mm. And she's appeared in quite a few movies in the last couple of years. Most famously, she was Catwoman in the Robert Pattinson film. But she directed a movie with Channing Tatum a few years ago, which was really good.
0: And they dated.
1: I think they were dated. They might have been engaged.
0: Yeah, yeah.
2: She's a serial engager.
0: I believe she was the problem, if I remember correctly. Like there was like,
2: I don't know.
1: I support women. I think he was
0: Channing
1: the problem.
0: And Zoe, I believe, like, Zoe screwed Channing over, I believe. From what I remember.
2: I think that she's one of those serial engagers.
1: That's what you just hope that. You're just praying for that.
2: I don't care if he marries her.
0: The top song going around the world right now is Stop the Wedding. And, like, that's, like, everyone looking at Harry Styles and Zoe Kravitz right now, like, just, like.
1: Not me. I want them to be happy. I
0: everyone
1: look at them and say, they are America. They're probably both not even American, right? He's not American.
2: He's not, but
0: no,
2: I just
0: like, there's literally a song where like
1: American
0: they
1: girls.
0: I also saw they
1: American
0: failed.
1: American girls.
0: I also saw they failed for that song. for
2: what do you mean
0: Leave
2: they failed?
0: Well, because like the thing
1: he said
0: is,
1: Russian girls.
0: Well, the thing is
1: up.
0: Like with that song, I believe like when he played it in Europe, they would all scream "Leave America."
2: Really?
0: That's
2: as it was.
0: Up. But
2: that,
0: then
2: you're on
0: but,
2: the wrong song.
0: No, no, but did he not play that? And did he?
2: He did play "As It Was," and everybody did scream "Leave America." Everybody.
0: That's
2: does.
0: What I'm saying really? Because the thing is,
1: what's wrong with America?
0: Screaming "Leave America" is a European thing because they want him to leave America. Why would Americans? Why would New Yorkers? Why would people who love him
2: I don't
0: being
2: think I'm understanding.
0: Here?
4: Yeah, no.
0: Why would Americans say "Leave America," Harry Styles?
2: Because they're not shouting it at Harry Styles.
0: But that's what the Europeans were doing.
1: Who are they shouting it at then?
0: The Europeans
2: no,
0: are screaming
2: shouting it at him
0: yelling.
2: Like "Leave America." They're saying "Leave America," I think, because nobody likes America.
1: Who doesn't like America? What problems do Americans have? That's America's the best country in the world.
2: Right.
1: Best country in the world. Because it's the one bad thing that's wrong with America.
2: I don't think they're shouting at him to leave America.
1: Yeah, we made it great.
0: You don't
1: again.
0: Think that at all,
4: yeah,
0: that the Europeans are telling Harry Styles to leave, come
2: the
0: back to us.
2: Maybe,
0: come
2: but not the Americans.
0: No, but
4: they're
0: that's what I'm saying. The
4: leave America.
0: The thing is,
2: it's his lyrics. I didn't make it up.
0: But the Americans shouldn't be the ones that are emphasizing the lyrics that the Europeans are emphasizing. You're not just like piecing that like those two dots together that
4: the Europeans
0: like,
4: actually want him to leave America.
0: They want him to come back over there. They want him to leave America. We don't want him to leave America. We want him to stay here and play 30 shows.
2: I don't think I've ever thought that deeply into it.
0: There's
2: I'm gonna
0: no
2: be honest.
0: Way. There's literally a like you know how like the silent challenge for Ariana Grande?
2: Yeah, he's
0: like that. Yes, for "Leave America." When you're in America, talking to Harry Styles and singing his lyrics to him, you don't say to him to leave America.
1: Did you say that?
2: I did, but I was.
1: You're
2: singing
1: the problem.
2: The words.
1: It's you.
4: We got
1: you're
4: the problem.
2: I'm singing the song. I don't get it.
1: You don't sing that part. It's like when you leave off when you're singing a rap song. You don't say that certain word.
0: Yes.
1: Like you just don't say "Leave America." You just be quiet during that part. You failed.
0: The whole room was supposed to be quiet. Because he's not supposed to leave America. We want him to stay here.
2: I really don't.
1: I've never even heard
2: the
1: song, and I'm on Devin's page.
2: I really don't think it's that deep.
0: I definitely do think it's that deep, but you failed. But
2: Devin, I didn't fail. I got to see Harry Styles.
0: Yes,
1: he's probably gonna leave now.
2: All right.
0: Yeah.
5: Maybe the Americans just want to have fun and they're in the moment and they'll just say anything. If it's "Leave America," don't leave. Just keep singing.
0: But
5: yay!
0: Do you think that it was like a hesitancy thing in the building of it being maybe like even 50-50 on people even singing that lyric?
2: No.
1: Maybe it's an ironic thing. You know, there was a wrestler, Kurt Angle, and they used to chant, "You suck. You suck," but it was a form of like endearment. Like they appreciated him, and it was like an ironic thing. So maybe it's just an irony thing, or maybe there's a comma, "Leave," and then they're going, "America, leave, America." Like you don't know the tone of how it was said. That's how it was said, right, Sophia? There was that comma there.
2: Yeah.
1: They're telling everyone else. They were talking to Zoe Kravitz. "Leave, bitch," and then "America."
2: Yeah.
1: "Leave,
2: exactly.
1: Bitch, America."
2: That's exactly how it was going. Exactly how it was.
1: Yeah.
0: Yep. Wow. You really got it. You was like you were there.
1: I was there.
0: Do you think you'll go?
1: I was at Flo Rida. I was at Harry Styles.
4: Yeah. Apparently he was everywhere.
1: American
4: girl. The power of teleportation.
1: Yep. Telekinesis as well. I could also see through your clothes, Frank. Whoa. Frank. Why are you so happy right now?
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1: 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My name is Devin O'Shea, here in studio with Frank, Colleen, Sophia, and Justin.
2: I'm the vanilla baby he was talking about.
1: Yes.
2: I'm vanilla baby.
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3: please
2: Park.
3: No lightning. Please, lightning. Please no lightning.
1: We have a high of 84 and a low of 69. Nice today. And 85% chance of rain today. And tomorrow it's going to be a high of 77 and a low of 68.
2: Any lightning there, McQueen?
1: No.
2: No lightning?
1: Clouds tomorrow.
2: I'm going to have to do a Native American dance after the show. Is that is that culturally appropriate?
3: I'm not. I have no idea.
1: Ted Mosby made it rain. I mean, I don't see why you can't.
2: Flo Rida made it rain last night with his money, right?
3: Yeah, he did.
1: And it's currently 72 degrees. Decided to tell you the temperature.
2: That was awkward for some reason. Well, thank you for that.
3: Flo Rida made it rain with money.
1: Was it singles or 20s?
3: I have no idea.
4: We couldn't tell. We're too far.
2: Hey, is that Green Day guy still sleeping?
3: Apparently, that's something he does in his show. I saw literally something on Instagram. Apparently, before he came here, he did something at the New York State Fair in Syracuse.
1: And do you think it's real money? Or like,
3: and he did
1: it look Monopoly?
3: No, it
1: Monopoly
3: has, no. It has.
2: It has his face on it, like Joker and Batman.
3: Yeah.
4: I don't know if any of you guys heard this, but he actually won a lawsuit recently for the energy drink.
2: Really?
4: I'm not sure exactly what happened, but I just saw a quick thing of him talking where he was like drinking it, you know, showing off like, hey, I won. Ha-ha.
2: The and, rich get richer.
4: Yeah. $82 million.
2: Damn. Oh, wow.
3: Wait, what? Wait, was he the one suing?
4: Yes. Yes. I don't know exactly what happened, but he I guess he promoted
1: it. It was with a very popular brand. It was with Celsius.
4: Yep.
3: Oh, yeah. Celsius.
2: I never heard of that.
1: Yeah. Tremar. His real name's Tremar.
2: That's embarrassing.
1: Tremar Dillard. That is Flo Rida's real name.
4: Like
1: but it says
4: writer.
1: That he famously helped build the Celsius energy drink brand as a primary ambassador from 2014 to 2018. In January of 23, a Florida jury, I almost said his name, but like it's actually the state. Yeah. A Florida jury awarded him $82.6 million after he sued the company for breach of contract over unpaid stock options and bonuses.
2: I feel like that's just an unfair jury. It should be held in any other state.
1: Any other state.
2: They got confused. They're like, are we suing ourselves? Oh, like, no.
1: If you ask anybody in that state if they have like any bit of like bias towards Flo Rida, you're going to get every person. Like, that's
2: Illegal activities.
1: Well, he made $82 million after suing.
2: And he's still performing at Eisenhower Park. He must owe a lot of money. How many wives does he have?
1: How much? Wow, yeah.
3: And hopefully ZZ Top performs because I have

0: all the equipment literally stuffed in my car for later.
1: I thought you were going to say, like, I learned all of the songs.
2: Yeah. I'm growing a beard.
3: Wait, what song? What's like ZZ Top?
2: Legs. She's got legs. She knows how to use them. That would probably be the title
3: Devin,
2: song.
3: I would maybe not.
1: Yeah, probably not 2000.
0: Yeah, that would not be. They're a band from 1990.
2: Is he putting a space in ZZ Top? It's going to be Z period Top. Do you see anything? You got legs?
1: There we go. No, that's Zach Top.
0: That's Zach Top.
1: Who's
0: Zach
1: Top? ZZ Top. What should I play?
2: Legs.
1: Legs?
2: She's got legs.
3: You passed it twice.
1: There it is.
2: I don't look at legs. I don't look at Allison's legs. You guys know this one, Legs.
3: I don't think I do.
2: What about that one?
3: What is that?
1: Tell me a name and I'll put it up there.
2: I don't know the name of it.
1: You just know.
2: Oh, Sharp Dressed Man's a good one.
3: Oh, I know that one.
2: Let me go crazy about a Sharp Dressed Man.
3: I do know that one.
2: You know Sharp Dressed Man, right, Devin?
1: Yes. Yeah. I've heard it before. Yes,
2: it's definitely in some like Ford commercial.
3: Yeah, let's it's the Ford Duck Dynasty theme song.
1: All right. Well, we do have a caller on the line.
2: It's ZZ Top on the air.
1: Caller,
2: sorry for your loss.
1: Where you're calling from?
4: The most famous song is "Sharp Dressed Man." The "How" song is LaGrange.
2: Yeah.
4: And I also have a song. I'm just looking for some tush.
2: Ooh.
4: A great concert. The guy really rocks. He's one of the top five rock guitarists in the world that's alive. They're excellent. You'll have a great time, and I hope it doesn't rain.
2: Thank you. Are you going, John?
4: I'm going.
2: You're going? Yeah. All right. Yeah, come by the booth. We'll be there.
0: Yep, stop by the booth.
4: I'll find you. All right.
2: See you later, John. Top five guitarists all time. That's live. Well, not better than Clapton, so that's one. I don't know. Live. All the great guitarists are dead.
0: That song I know.
2: Hendrix, Prince. George Harrison. You guys know this one,
1: what
2: right?
1: What was the other one he said?
5: I like this one.
2: Tush?
3: I don't think I know
2: something
3: this
2: with Tush?
3: Yeah, Tush.
2: You know this one.
1: I'm not seeing it here.
3: Tush is in there. I saw it.
2: He can't look at any other Tush.
3: No body parts for Devin.
1: Oh, there.
2: This takes a while to kick in, but you'll know once it kicks in. Let it play for just 25 more seconds. He just keeps on. Yeah, here we go. You've definitely heard this.
3: Maybe.
1: Maybe. You never heard
3: First
1: this.
3: First of all, don't be surprised, Devin, because you don't know a lot of music.
1: I know this song.
3: I don't want to hear it.
0: Yeah, you were a kid growing up in the 2010s.
3: Yeah, you don't know Flo Rida.
2: You don't know Flo Rida?
1: I know it's not calling Flo Rida.
0: He dominated you guys are. The 2010s, Devin.
1: Yeah, so did LeBron James. I know, like.
2: Oh, this one, you know. Yeah, he is a good guitarist.
0: Oh, I think I've heard this one too.
1: I've heard of this.
2: Yeah, this one's good. What's this one called? Tush?
1: Tush. I believe it's longer, but we just have Tush listed. I'm just looking for some tush.
2: What he means by that is,
3: please,
2: he wants to see a nice woman's ass.
6: Nobody thought we'd ever amount to anything.
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0: 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My name is Devin O'Shea, in studio with Sophia, Colleen, Justin, and Frank. 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That's 516-572-7440.
1: So, I don't understand. And I talked about this on Saturday. Maybe you can explain this to me. Mm-hmm. That song was called Loser, right?
0: It was.
2: Yeah.
0: It was in Spider-Man, the most recent Spider-Man movie.
1: What I don't understand is there's a song called Loser by Beck, right?
3: I love that song.
1: Which came out 30 years ago. And it's very, very famous. And I talked about this on Saturday, Radio Rumble, Saturdays 12 to 2, because I was playing the song Desperado. You know Desperado? Type in Desperado, Mr. O'Shea, in the All Music thing. You'll see that there's a song by the Eagles. Just play a set. It's one of the most beautiful intros for any song. Just beautiful, right? Desperado, why don't you come to your senses? But then I was just looking at other versions of Desperado because there's a Linda Ronstadt version, which is a beautiful cover. But then Rihanna has a song also called Desperado, which I don't understand why she couldn't call it something else. Now, if Desperado was like a D-list song and wasn't famous and was like a very deep cut of the Eagles and it's not famous, sure, I would have no issue with her name. But Desperado by the Eagles is an extraordinarily famous song. You know, it's referenced in Seinfeld. It's been wrestling theme songs. It's extraordinarily famous. And that song Loser by Beck is also extremely famous. So why couldn't, if he liked the concept and the word loser, why couldn't he just say, you know, loser lover or loser in love or loser on the run? Like, just add to it. Why the confusion? It's like naming another movie Rocky when there's Rocky already. Mm. Does this make sense to anybody?
3: Yeah, I get it.
2: Yeah,
0: I can see that.
2: Mm-hmm.
0: I mean, Desperado has like a meaning of it, like the word. Like, it means a desperate person.
1: Well, so, again, I'm not saying if she wanted to use Desperado as part of the song
0: mm-hmm.
1: and the title, because I guess that's the song that she wants to sing and that's the song she wrote, but call it Desperado Love, Desperado whatever, something else before the Desperado, something to differentiate it from a gigantic hit from one of the biggest bands of all time.
0: That this song, like Desperado from the Eagles, came out 53 years ago.
1: Yeah.
0: Rihanna's version was a decade ago. But Justin, in 2026, has found this song from Rihanna and, like, now...
1: Well, I'm discovering.
0: Yeah, and...
1: And I played 4 seconds of Rihanna's, and it's awful.
3: It's actually one of my favorite songs.
1: I hate it.
0: I have heard this song from
3: Rihanna.
0: When
3: I first started on the radio, I played this on every set.
1: I literally...
3: I can't believe you're talking about it.
1: And I was bashing it on Saturday, so you would not have liked... I literally said, I'm going to vomit, and then I turned it off.
3: It's because of the words.
0: You're gonna vomit
3: it,
0: because of playing right now.
1: I'm gonna. No, actually, I don't want to do that because Sophia doesn't like the vomit sound.
2: Let's not. Yeah.
3: But can you listen to the words for me though before you vomit?
1: Listen to the words, man. All right, I'll listen to the words. Play a little bit of it.
0: I don't think you're gonna get him, but
1: I'm gonna puke.
3: He likes me though.
2: All right, I would probably shut that off, Devin. He's not looking too good.
1: I'm gonna puke.
2: Okay, Devin.
0: Looking green. He's looking green.
2: Devin, shut it off. Devin, shut it off. Shut it off. You know what? Let's stop because I cannot listen to Justin throw up like that.
0: Now,
2: all right. Let's stop talking about that. You know what we should be talking about?
1: The Eagles.
0: Talking to Colleen.
2: Yeah, we should be talking about our brand new co-host here on the Tuesday show.
3: I do like the original better, though, just to let you know. You can stop doing it.
1: Thank you. I really appreciate it.
0: Thank you for telling him that. I know you don't mean it, but thank you for telling him.
1: I like the Linda Ronstadt version. She's a beautiful woman.
0: Yeah.
1: Mm-hmm.
0: Oh, Colleen.
3: Yes. Hi.
0: Tell us a little about yourself.
1: Where are you from? Where are you calling from? Yeah, tell us a little bit. What's your name? Where are you calling from?
0: Like, I know you've known many of us in this room for quite a while. But these listeners, they don't know you.
1: So let's start. Favorite movie of all time.
3: Oh boy. that's a tough one.
0: And Justin will judge.
1: Yes.
0: Based on choice.
1: I'll probably start vomiting.
3: I'm going to let you guys know. Get over the vomiting thing, Justin. Sometimes I have a problem remembering names of things, so I'll tell you guys.
1: It had a big ship, and it crashed, and it had a door.
3: I really like Julia Roberts. Right?
0: Julia Roberts.
3: And any movie she's in, I really love it. I just watched...
1: Pretty Woman.
3: No, Dolly Parton with Julia Roberts. Dolly Parton passing away brought that on. I totally forgot the name.
1: Pretty Woman.
3: Pretty Woman is one of my favorite movies. That's what I was trying to remember. But I just recently watched a movie with Dolly Parton and Julia Roberts. Really good movie. It was about, you know, family and grief and moving on.
0: Yeah.
3: Yeah. So it was pretty good.
1: That's your favorite movie? You don't even know the name of it.
3: No, Pretty Woman.
1: Pretty Woman.
3: Yeah, Pretty Woman.
1: Okay, and your favorite song? Also Pretty Woman by Roy Orbison. Everything's Pretty Woman.
3: My favorite artist of all time, I've even saw her in concert, brought her a bouquet of roses, almost passed out, is going to be Sade.
1: Sade Veteran Wah, the newscaster of ABC News. That's your favorite singer?
3: Yeah, if you guys know who Sade is.
1: No, Frank knows, but we don't.
2: I don't know. Why are you putting me on the spotlight?
1: So we don't know that either. What about as far as what do you like to do outside of this radio station? Long walks on the beach?
0: Well, that's what Justin loves.
3: I'm actually training now. I started running. I'm training for the New York Marathon. I don't plan on doing it this year, but I'm actually training with my cousin who lives in Trinidad and Tobago.
1: You're running to him. That's
3: pretty exciting because he's actually coming here for all the pre-races next year, and he's going to run with me, and he lives there. So
0: he's
3: more like my brother, we're pretty excited.
0: I've said for like 7 years now that I'm going to be running the New York City Marathon.
1: You keep saying that, and you do nothing. You literally just eat frosting.
2: Gallons of frosting.
3: I've been running a lot, so.
0: Yeah, like it's nice to hear someone else say it, because when I say it.
1: But she's doing it!
2: She's actually committed to it.
0: Shut up! Shut up! What I'm going to say is it's nice to hear someone actually have the motivation and the will to want to do it. Unlike me.
1: You just say it.
0: Unlike me, who just blindly wants to do it every year.
1: Yeah, I want
0: to
1: bang, you know, Sydney Sweeney. It ain't happening, though.
0: Let me finish. I think it's respectable that she's trying to do a marathon.
2: Yeah, my cousin ran it a few years ago, and I remember, all the preparation she had to do. She really had to, train.
0: Ran one.
3: Really?
0: Yeah.
1: A half marathon or a full marathon?
0: Full marathon.
2: The full marathon.
1: Wow.
0: Yeah. I believe it's Tokyo. Did he run it?
2: When my cousin ran the marathon, she had to do so much. I mean, she was joining every half marathon, 5K.
0: My brother signed up for a half marathon right now. And
1: is he also not training?
2: But no. I'm telling you, training, you need to prepare yourself for that because 26 and a half miles is
1: easy.
4: I don't even want to drive that far.
3: If you guys think the New York Marathon is something, in my research and finding out about running and stuff, I found about the Great Race. That's actually 7 times around the world in 7 days, 26 miles each.
0: Wow.
4: How do you even do that?
3: So they're basically running, getting on a plane, going to the next country, running 26 miles.
2: I mean, I've heard of ultra marathon runners.
4: Not for me, but...
1: We should have a balloon race. We all get in a hot air balloon. Let's see if we could go around the world in 80 days.
4: Okay.
1: Let's start right now. Frank, go ahead. There's a balloon outside waiting for you, buddy.
2: I don't have 80 days.
0: You will be first up, so you will have a head start?
1: Yeah.
2: Where's the hot air balloon?
1: It's in the tea tower.
2: Yes,
1: it's on top of the tea tower. We have it stationed there.
0: If you look outside right now, if you're driving, look over at the tea tower. You can see the hot air balloon Frank's about to enter right now.
1: This is going
0: to
1: be great. Go ahead, Frank.
2: I don't think I'm making it that far. Especially if Justin brings lightning to the sky
1: later.
2: Please
1: get struck by lightning.
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4: 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My name is Mike McNeff. 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

0: 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My name is Devin O'Shea, in studio with Colleen, Justin, Sophia, and Frank. You can join the conversation at 516-572-7440. That's 516-572-7440. Call us, text us, join the conversation. I always get nervous saying the number because it's so close to my phone number.
1: Why don't you give your phone number out just so we...
0: 516-572-5... No.
1: Hey, we did have a caller earlier, and we didn't get to them, so we'd love to have you call back.
0: Yes, call back if you called in earlier. If you misspell our store, our station number, like if you mistype the station number, you might honestly just accidentally call me.
1: Like your house?
0: No, like my cell phone. Like that's how close.
1: Oh, I have your cell phone. I'll give it out on the air.
0: Let's not do that. But
1: Radio. Let's see.
0: But what let's do is I want to talk about.
1: Oh, I see. Yeah.
0: I want to talk about.
1: So his number is 516-582.
2: Oh no.
3: Oh no. Might need a new number,
1: and then some other numbers.
0: And then some four more numbers. Yeah. So
1: which are 9.
0: But so we talked about on the first hour, we discussed how Colleen and you show her my number.
4: No. Okay. Thank you for accusing me. I didn't even have my phone out.
3: We all have your number, Devin. We're all in the group chat together.
0: Oh, you can absolutely have my number. Absolutely. But
3: all of our numbers are in the group chat, by the way.
0: In the first hour.
1: Captain Frank.
0: In the first hour of the Nassau Morning Madhouse here, we talked about Colleen and Frank going to see Flo Rida, or like Frank
1: Rider.
0: Likes to say, Flo Rider.
1: Oh, there's so many jokes that I could make, but it's 2026, so I can't say anything about Flo Rider.
0: And Sophia went to MSG and saw Harry Styles.
1: Oh, and the MSG. Oh, it all adds up to one great joke.
0: And then I went to MSG last night.
1: Did you?
0: And saw Kacey Musgraves.
1: Who'd you see?
0: Her name is Kacey.
1: That's a woman?
4: Benson Boone.
0: Yes, it
1: That's
0: is a woman.
1: That's the worst last name ever. Musgrave? It sounds like a rodent, like a muskrat.
0: Wait, there's a tight end for the Packers a few years ago, Luke Musgraves.
1: That don't make it better. There's a guy named Hitler as well. You shouldn't have that last name anymore. You shouldn't have the last name Musgrave.
0: Whoa.
1: Change your damn name. You want to be a star? This is why I've never heard of you. Musgrave. Get out of here. Call yourself Mustang. Something to deviate from just an awful, awful name.
0: But,
1: How was the concert, Devin?
0: It was a great time.
1: Whose idea was it?
0: It was, well, my girlfriend is the big...
1: Musgraver.
0: Yeah, Musgraver. So, like, when we saw Alex Warren, it was kind of like me that was, nice. Like, memorized the lyrics, and her that was, like, remembering some of the lyrics that, that we'd play in the car. But, like, for this, it was a lot of, like, my girlfriend knowing the songs and me knowing probably, like, 4 or 5 of them.
1: But you still had fun.
0: I still had a great time.
4: Did you dress up?
1: Why? You're supposed to dress up for this show?
4: No, I'm just asking. I mean,
0: especially being that we were in the pit. We were in the pit for MSG yesterday. My girlfriend told me yesterday she had never stepped foot in the pit for MSG for a concert ever before, and we were pretty close, honestly. Like at one moment, like when she was walking by, like went near the barriers, like my girlfriend was probably like 2 to 3 feet away from Kacey Musgraves, and it was a great time. What was amazing, or truly amazing about the acts was like the extra stuff that there was on top of just the concert. It wasn't just a regular concert. She had these. So she has a song called Rhinestone, and so she has this disco ball that
4: I've seen this.
0: You have seen this?
4: Why is it shaped like that?
1: Is it a genitalia?
0: Yes, it is. Oh, it is a gigantic disco ball in the shape of
1: an Oscar Mayer wiener.
0: No, the thing goes under. Yeah. So she's essentially just sitting on.
4: What is that about?
1: You know, that's disrespectful.
0: I'm still trying to figure it out.
1: From the same rafters where the Knicks 2026 championship banner is going to lay is just a set of giant gonads.
0: Like disco gonads.
1: Don't they just look like disco? What are they, have veins on them? Like, why do they look
4: they
1: like?
4: They look horrible, but I showed my mom a picture and I said, is this what I think it is? And she goes, yeah. And I was like, why? We can't figure it out.
0: Yeah, it was.
1: Because she's sexual. Attention. She's a badass. She just can't put on an actual concert, so she needs to mask it with all.
3: Who was this
1: all
3: artist
1: all the,
3: again?
0: So. This you like show them around the room. You can see the
1: they hang low.
0: Yeah. And she just,
4: I just don't understand.
0: Sits on.
4: Is she singing a song about a guy?
0: She's singing a song about rhinestones, and it's
4: so I there's
0: it's
4: no
0: like
4: point.
0: The disco ball is all sparkly and
4: that ain't no that is some disco balls.
0: And even my girlfriend last night I got her a rhinestone T-shirt and she changed into it.
1: Was it just
0: since going
1: just
0: there?
4: Bedazzled is it just
0: yeah? It's
4: just,
0: like bedazzled and
1: is it just balls.
0: Like,
3: if she was swinging from like a massive rhinestone, that would have made sense. I mean, Miley Cyrus when she came out with Wrecking Ball, her music video actually had her on an actual wrecking ball.
0: Yeah, and well, she was on balls, they were disco, but it was great because like. I knew it was coming because I saw like online
1: it was
0: like
1: coming?
0: That's all right there. But I knew that the disco ball was going to drop. God, it's another one.
1: Yeah,
0: like the ball is dropping. Like,
4: I think we got
0: not
4: that.
0: Really
4: you
0: avoiding
4: didn't really
0: it.
4: Have to explain.
0: I can't really avoid this. But so like we like but before she even like dropped them, we can see like just the two dangly like and like also like it's like. Hanging on like wires, so like these disco balls are just like swaying, just back and forth the whole show.
1: Whoa. Imagine it snapped and she died, and then there had to be a newspaper article like death by like squished by balls,
4: disco balls.
0: It was yeah. It was quite something. I've never really seen something like that before.
1: Was
0: like,
1: it a sold out show?
0: It was. It was funny. There was like some like to the left, to the, like the right of the stage. There were like a group of like probably like 9 teenage girls. And when the opener was out there, the opener was Flatland Cavalry. I didn't really know them going into it. But there was like 9 girls that were sitting over there, and like they're screaming like, "We only came for you!" Well, like we're the biggest fans of Flatland Cavalry. Like, I genuinely didn't think that people actually went for the openers, but I guess they do. But it was a great time. And then on top of it with, like, the theatrics of, like, Casey's stuff that she was putting out there, like the disco balls, there's a song called Butterflies. And during this song of Butterflies... She had an animatronic butterfly flying around MSG.
4: Katy Perry had that too.
1: She seems to be a thief. She's stealing the wrecking ball. She's stealing the animatronic butterfly.
0: You see the butterfly flying around.
1: What's next? She's gonna have a giant wall.
0: And it was funny because it was flying around, and I was mesmerized. Like she's singing Butterflies, but I'm just like. Watching this butterfly fly around like that. I'm mesmerized by this thing. Wow. And I got so depressed. I got so depressed because like in MSG at the corners of the stage, they have, I just lost my right ear.
1: Yeah, I did too.
4: Yeah.
1: We all just got Tyson.
0: At the corner.
3: That's been happening lately.
0: At the corner of each side of the stage, there were like big, it kind of looked like a bunch of like light posts, like outside, street lamps and they're like painted and colored like they're supposed to look like the wooden
1: telephone poles
0: but okay. And so those were all in like the corners, and so this butterfly is flying around, and I guess like someone's controlling this obviously, and they hit the pole, and I just see this butterfly just sink to the floor after like touching the pole. And I was like, oh, and I was like, oh my God, it died.
1: Was it planned to happen that way, you think?
0: I genuinely don't think so because like it took like, it was in the middle of the song. And then like maybe like a minute later, we see like the butterfly flying around again. And I'm like, it lives. Like, and like, I think they just like had to pick it up or like get another one. I don't know if it was another one or if they just like dusted it off after like hitting a pole, but like it was like those like videos of like the those robots that like, you know, you saw the video like a few weeks ago of that robot that was like running the 100K and like ran into the wall.
1: Yeah,
0: that
1: was
0: awesome. Then he fell backwards, and then the second the robot falls on the floor, it just completely like dismantles and like breaks completely.
3: Like arcs, like the electric components start to arc.
0: Yeah, yeah.
3: Spark.
1: Arc.
3: I saw another video of these robots competing in like a 100 meter sprint, and they like couldn't stop, so they have like a protective like one of those gym mats that like in elementary school, and they just went full force into there, and one just completely like broke apart. Like
0: it's
4: wait, did you guys, this is not funny, but I can't help but to laugh think about it. Did you ever see the video of the one robot that was doing like karate in the middle of
1: and kicks the kid in the head. It's hilarious. That poor kid deserved it, honestly.
4: He got kicked like straight in the stomach. Good. That felt so bad.
1: Good. He should have stayed where he was needed to be staying. He was not in the proper zone.
4: I think that don't he trust. Was. He was just in the front. And
3: the lesson is don't trust robots. Because,
1: except
3: honestly,
1: Optimus Prime. Rest in peace,
3: that's
1: Peter Cullen.
3: That's the only robot that you trust.
0: Only one. Mm. Rest in peace.
2: My boyfriend loves him. He calls himself Prime.
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0: 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Still don't have my right ear. Here on the voice of Nassau Community College, 90.3 WHPC, in studio with Frank, Colleen, Sophia, and Justin. 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
1: Freeport.
0: And we got some news last week. Mike Pantano was teasing a new location that he's going to be opening up soon. He said pretty soon that there's going to be another location, so that weather forecast is going to change.
1: Yeah, so keeping an ear out for that. Yeah. I was going to say but
2: we are radio, right, Frank?
1: We are both. Radio, yeah.
0: Keep both. Keep an eye out on the roads for all the Pantano's Gourmet on the streets that you can get. But it is a high of 84 and a low of 69, an 85% chance of rain today. It's cloudy right now. Tomorrow, high of 77, a low of 68. Currently 74 degrees outside of our studios at Nassau Community College. Now, I want to play a game here on the Nassau Morning Madhouse, a game that we haven't played ever before for this version, and Colleen has never played this game ever before, period.
2: Period. Claire's back.
0: And now this game would be called Real or Fake. We've done this quite a while with Real or Fake sports names, and then Frank decided to throw a spin on it with Real or Fake town names, and now...
2: And in honor of Dolly Parton's breasts, we're going to do Real or Fake Breast Edition.
0: Not what we're doing.
1: How would we even?
2: I brought some samples. Ladies, come on in.
0: Oh my God, they're coming on.
1: Again, Justin, we are radio.
0: No, we were not going to be guessing real or fake breasts. Oh, we're going to be guessing real or fake lakes. Yes, real or fake lakes, because there are some wild, absolutely egregious lake names.
2: Like Lake America?
0: That is...
2: This is the dumbest thing ever.
1: That did happen.
2: You know me, guys. If you haven't listened to the show, genuinely, I am an equal opportunity hater. I just see it as it is. I think it's stupid, and I've been listening to a lot of Jesse Ventura, who was a governor of Minnesota back in the day. He was actually a pro wrestler back in the day, and he was in movies. But he was arguing how there shouldn't be parties anymore. There shouldn't be Democrat and Republican. He actually wrote a book called Democrips and Rebloodlicans, talking about how essentially they're gangs and how stupid it is to just blindly agree with the party no matter what. And the fact of the matter is, when people are running for president, there'll be, you know, a Republican race, and then they'll just be bashing one another nonstop. And then one person gets nominated, and then they just go, I'm going to be on this guy's side now. You know, Ted Cruz is just getting humiliated by Donald Trump, but then Trump becomes the nominee. He's like, you're my friend now. You're my ally. It makes no sense.
0: J.D. Vance.
2: All
0: one
2: of them.
0: One of the biggest Trump haters.
2: They all got humiliated. You know, they all had their nicknames, little this guy, fat this guy, whatever. And then Trump becomes the nominee, and then they just have to bow the knee to him. Mm-hmm. And again, I'm not blaming left or right here. I'm just blaming both parties and how stupidly they are. But I'm just going to call this as this is. This is the most petty, stupid nonsense to change the name of a lake. There's so many issues in this country. Do you realize how many murders are happening in Chicago every week? Do you realize how bad the gas prices continue to be?
0: Do you realize this isn't the first time he's done this?
2: He's done it countless times with just his petty nonsense.
0: Do you remember down south? What that's now called?
2: The Gulf of America. There's so many
0: this
2: things.
0: This is not the first time he's done this.
3: But this is my thing, too. He's doing this, and nobody outside of America is probably calling. Like, you know what I mean? I mean, half the people in America aren't calling it the Gulf of America. Let's be realistic.
0: Yeah,
3: but, like, people outside of the U.S. aren't going to honor
0: that. Up until
3: that.
0: When we said this, I forgot that it was been called the Gulf of America, but that he changed that name. Like,
2: remember he added Google his name map? To the Kennedy Center back in the day, right?
1: No, he's fighting that now. Like,
2: Once he's gone from presidency, all this stuff's going to change. Whoever the next president is, better rename it or whatever. Like, every change that he makes, which is another reason why I don't even agree with having a president anymore, because anytime
0: a new president comes in,
2: they just switch whatever it is. Yeah. But then they're like, oh, it takes a few years to actually change what they change. So then what? You only have 2 years to change?
0: It's going to take about 4 years to change. Because
2: then they always blame the last.
0: Bring me back.
2: Yeah, yeah. They always blame the last. And again, I'm saying the left does this and the right does this as well. But say, you know, Obama gets voted to be president. He'll say, oh, well, you know, the gas prices will be changed eventually, but we're dealing with, you know, what Bush was doing with us. So, again, why do we have to do this? Why can't we just have one? We should have, in my opinion, we should just have a group of the smartest individuals from every single, you know, possible place of the United States, just the 10 smartest individuals, like a Justice League of individuals, and they all work together to have a United States. And I understand that might sound
0: United Nations.
2: That might sound, you know, sacrilegious to the, you know, the prestige of the presidency, but sometimes we have to evolve, and I just don't think this is working. Clearly this country is as evil and as just not evil, but just there's so much hatred between the sides right now. I think we could change what it is to be a leader
1: now. The thing that really annoys me is Biden has not been our president in almost 2 years, and I still
0: three.
2: Biden probably hasn't been president in 5-6 years at this rate. You know, his brain wasn't there really for the last 2 years.
1: But I still hear people bring up Biden every time they get confronted with things happening today. You've had 2 years. I mean.
2: But that's the thing. It takes a while to change the last. At least that's what the excuse is all the time.
1: Yeah, that's the. And yeah, you're right. If a Democrat wins 2028,
2: then it's going to take 3 more years to change their stuff.
1: Everything's being changed. Everything that Trump has done so far is
0: even if it's
1: being
0: a Republican replacing him, they're still going to touch on things that Trump did because of the egregious things that he did.
2: I just don't like the petty stuff. And again, I'm not going to even get into the stuff that I'm not fully knowledgeable on. I'm not going to sit here and say I'm an expert on all these wars that are going on. I'm not. So I'm not going to even speak my mind.
0: I want to be in the room.
2: It's just like a human. Yeah, I'm not part of this 10-person team I'm creating. I'm just looking at it as, should the president really be renamed? That's like something my nephew would do. We were playing football yesterday. I mean, me and my niece were on one team, and then, you know, he'd be defender, she'd be wide receiver, and then we'd switch, and then me and my nephew would be on the same team.
0: Yeah, quarterback.
2: Automatic quarterback.
0: Yeah, yeah.
2: She wanted to be the Cobras. And then he's like, no, I'm the Cobras. And then it's just like, they're fighting so much. And then she's like, okay, I'll be the Giraffes. He's the Cobras. My nephew has the same mentality as Trump. Like, he needed to be the Cobras. And in Trump's mind,
0: I thought you were going to say he wanted to now be the Giraffes.
2: No. My niece is long and lanky, so she's the perfect giraffe. But my nephew, you know, his same mentality of no, I need this name, it needs to change the name. There's so many other problems with my nephew. The Cobra name is the least of the problems. And it's the same thing with Trump. It's the least of America's problems. Who cares? Nobody voted for Trump for Lake Ontario.
0: Yeah, we don't care about Lake Ontario.
2: The people that voted for Trump.
0: We're just looking for the Epstein list.
2: We won the Epstein files. They ran also, you know, on the anti-trans thing. It's these things are what they voted for. Even the people that are bigots and hating people, they don't even care about this Lake Ontario thing. Lake Ontario was named 100 years before even America was a thing. Yeah. So what are we doing? It's ridiculous. Who genuinely is happy about this? Who is a Republican? Please call up and tell me you're happy about this name being changed. And then we'll block your number and you'll never be able to call again.
0: So
1: trust me, I know some people that politics is basically their identity. They can't go an entire day. They can't even go an hour without reading things political. It's really
2: that's why I'm not on Twitter. I'll scroll it for a minute. I'll go to the trending things and then I'm off of there. It's a cesspool of just awfulness. And again, I need to reiterate the left as well with their shows like The View and Jimmy Kimmel. All those shows spew hatred and nonsense, and there's no jokes to be heard. It's just an hour and a half of bashing, and that doesn't help either. There's no solutions being, you know, given. It's just hatred on both sides.
1: Your Jelly Roll was getting some heat from his monologue, wasn't
2: he? Yes, he was hosting Kimmel. the other week, and he was getting heat, and then he backed down from the heat and basically said what I said, you know, can't we be all united? He's doing that to save face because he wants to, you know, sell tickets to both sides. So,
0: and he just got his divorce.
2: But I, and again, you know,
1: did he really?
2: People are so the right is such hypocrites because they're like, oh, you're a snowflake. You're a snowflake. You don't want this. You're a snowflake. You want this to be canceled. And then Jelly Roll tells jokes, and you're like, we're not going to listen to Jelly Roll. Or, you know, there'll be like a trans person on bed, like a Bud Light can. They'll be like, we're going to shoot all these Bud Light cans. But they're
1: the Bud Light cans to shoot them, so you honestly gave Bud Light your business still.
2: But the point I'm making is, like, they're the snowflakes as well. They don't even realize they're being just as big of bitches as the left is.
0: I have a question. What's your opinions on everything that happened with the Callaway commercial? Did you see that
2: commercial.
1: What happened there?
0: In the commercial, essentially, there's a bunch of boys playing golf, and one of the girls go to pick up the driver out of the bag, and he essentially just tackles her because
2: he pushes her from the side.
0: Because women can't touch, like, women don't touch my driver.
2: I don't know if he said that. He just said don't touch my driver. He didn't say it like a woman.
0: But when the ad is having four guys standing there essentially, and then having the one woman go to touch the club and then having her
2: I have no issue with that. That was doing it in the sense of trying to tell a joke, or, you know, it's different than the president. Like, I hold people to different standards. If a company's trying to have a cutting edge, raunchy sort of joke, I'll never bash anybody for attempting a joke. That'd be extremely hypocritical because you guys watch South Park, all you guys watch Family Guy, all you guys watch Chappelle's Show. So you all see jokes about 9/11 and religion and black people and all this stuff. And now all of a sudden,
0: got thrown in there.
2: Well, Chappelle used to dress in whiteface and make jokes about, you know, dogs getting shot in the face. Like, so, you know, to bash an ad for trying to be raunchy, was it a smart marketing technique? Obviously not, but you have to hold different things to different standards. The president of the United States should be held to a different standard. And I just don't think this was just a lapse of judgment.
0: It's tough to hold him at that standard when he's also a felon. But
2: as far as that ad goes, I just didn't... Well, it wasn't funny. At least the ad that I saw of it, like, the music was weird. I don't know if that was the official ad or if that was just the YouTube version of it. It didn't look like officially shot. It looked like really cheaply made. Like, it looked like it was shot on an iPhone or something.
3: Yeah, it looks like it was like a project that a bunch of guys made.
2: Like a high school project. Yeah.
0: But for a brand that, like, is as popular as Callaway.
2: Was that like an official thing released? It wasn't on television, clearly. Like, what was it? It was officially released by Callaway?
1: I feel like sometimes, like, advertisers try to go with, like, this shock content type of thing. Because here's the thing. Like, it may have gotten, like, a lot of heat. But, like, we're talking about them right now.
0: That's true.
1: Yeah. Would we be talking about them right now if they didn't release that advertisement?
2: So the guy got fired, though. The vice president is out after the ad fallout.
0: Really?
2: The content head good marketing... I think it's for a different thing. Callaway Content Head Good Marketing. I think that was the company, right?
1: So not even Callaway, like the official company, like a company that's supposed to, like, market their stuff?
2: I honestly don't know. I didn't do too much research. I don't think it was officially a Callaway, though.
0: No, I believe it looks like a collab between Callaway and Good.
2: Yeah. Callaway content head and good marketing VP out after fallout.
0: After seeing the Callaway ad, I've seen people say that people are from Snickers are like praying that like they don't see some of their old commercials.
2: Didn't like Betty White get tackled?
0: Yeah,
2: or something?
0: Betty White getting tackled. Like, yeah,
2: I just don't see the issue with it. It's really not that big of a deal.
0: The Callaway, I don't know. I just feel like they were saying something with the ad, and for them to get backlash, I understand why they're getting the backlash. But I can also understand, like, someone like your views is like, all right, like, maybe it was just like an ad.
2: It's trying to tell a joke. It wasn't funny. Like the version I saw, it was just weird.
0: He's like I don't know. It's just like.
2: But here's the thing, and this is another thing I talked about on Saturday Radio Rumble 12 to 2. And this, I promise we will get to this late game in a second.
0: Yes.
2: I was talking about the Coyote and Acme movie, and this will all tie together.

0: of people that actually care. The people that are boycotting, you know, all these things are just a fraction of what actually matters. So these companies should stop listening to anything that's online discourse. Until also, you actually see results physically and you see that you're not making the money that you would be making, stop giving in to the cancel culture of a few people online saying, we are not going to do this or release this. We're going to see the movie because nobody went to see the movie. It's still Lust to Spider-Man.
1: With people, I mean, and that's another thing. With people online, with like online trends, they do not last as long as they used to. Like back in the... back in like the mid to late 2010s, like I'm sure we all remembered like Beanie Babies and
0: well, that was the 90s. The 90s was Beanie Babies,
1: but still, there's still people like with Beanie Babies to this day, and also like other things too. But then I think last year we had the Labubu craze.
0: Oh, it's done. Yeah. It's done.
1: Going on. That only lasted like a few weeks. People were spending like tens of thousands of dollars on those things thinking that they were going to hold their value.
2: Now,
1: they're
2: now,
1: worth nothing.
2: It's all a bunch of squishies. You know,
1: they're
2: like
1: worth
2: the, it's
1: nothing now.
2: All, like instead of the Labubus, it's now like the squishies.
0: And now we'll go away by next holiday season.
3: What about the Starbucks cup?
1: That's going to go away, too.
2: Starbucks.
0: Well, they had the Stanley Cups.
1: Yeah, the Stanley Cup in 2024, Labubu's 2025, this, like, putty thing in 2026.
2: Because we had slime back in, like, when I was in high school.
1: Yeah,
2: like,
1: yeah, the slime trend lasted for a few years.
2: There were people
1: that
2: were dealing slime out of their locker like it was drugs.
3: Yeah, I know something.
1: Like
3: that's
1: no, I'm with you. That is true. I've seen stuff like that too.
2: That's how like sketchy this stuff was. Like you got $10. All right.
1: And then we had the fidget spinner. We had the fidget spinner craze that lasted. That only lasted for like what, a few months.
0: I still like the fidget spinner. I have one in the drawer near my chair.
2: My girlfriend's sister still uses her fidget spinner.
1: You don't see like so many videos of like influencers and other people buying it like crazy now. I feel like just trends have gotten so much shorter over the years, and I think that explains everyone.
2: I think we're just overstimulated with so much to do, like so much. There is like, you scroll on TikTok for 10 minutes, you're gonna find 3 games that you might want
1: to
2: buy.
1: I think the only trend that's actually going to last a very long time is GTA 6 when it finally releases on November 19th.
2: I wouldn't say that's a trend.
0: What
2: just
0: are
2: like,
0: you, work for Rockstar all of a sudden? Released on all consoles, November 19th. Pre-order now.
1: I'm just excited for the game. This has been the most anticipated game probably of not just the decade, but maybe the century.
0: But you even hear the discourse online about that. They're like, oh, you know, it's woke now. But like, honestly, it's still going to make so much money. So stop caving into all that. Sometimes it works. So I'm not going to like Sonic the Hedgehog, that design... I don't know if you remember that they released a teaser trailer for the original Sonic the Hedgehog movie like a decade ago.
1: And it was
0: like the ugliest version. Like Sonic had teeth. He had like human eyes. It was disgusting. And there was backlash online about it. And, you know, to the credit of Paramount, they went and spent lots of money to change that design. And I think in the long run, that actually helped. I did think, you know, they're on their 4th Sonic movie coming out next year. So clearly that worked in that sense. But a lot of the other times, you don't need to listen to the backlash.
3: I know what you're talking about because I thought my cousin was angry at me when I saw the change on the WhatsApp picture.
0: Yeah.
3: And he said, are you angry? He said, no, that's a game. I'll change it. It was that game. It was that
0: the Sonic?
3: Angry. Yeah.
0: Yeah.
1: Yeah.
2: You angry at me?
3: Yeah, I said, are you angry? Are you okay? He said, are you silly? It's a game.
0: Speaking of games, then we got the...
1: we got a game coming up right now, don't
0: game?
1: We, Devin?
2: Yes, we're going to be playing a game in a little bit. It's called Real or Fake, and we're doing a Lake Edition. There are some wild lake names in Canada and some other places that... I want to see how well you guys can do in naming if a lake is real or if it's fake. But before we get to that, Al Langley, choosing Texas here on the Nassau Morning Madhouse, here on the Voice of Nassau Community College, 90.3 WHPC.

0: Ella Langley, Jews in Texas, I can tell, here on the Nassau Morning Madhouse.
1: Jews in Texas? What the hell? Get out of here!
2: Oh my gosh. I still don't have my right... I still don't have my right ear in my headphones.
1: Thanks for barreling over my great joke, Frank.
0: We have Frank.
2: That was like ASMR.
0: We have Justin, we have Sophia, and we have Colleen.
1: Jews in Texas.
0: In Texas. You can join the
1: conversation. That needs to be Weird Al, if you're listening, buddy. Jews
2: in
1: Texas.
2: We gotta make that.
1: How could it go? I don't know the lyrics to Jews in Texas, but
0: Jews in Texas.
2: I'd probably leave that to Weird Al.
1: No, I could do it.
3: I don't actually know.
1: I'll look it up.
0: Well, you can join the conversation, 516-572-7440. 516-572-7440. Now, I want to go around the room and get through our game of real or fake lake names. Now, I have, for each one of you here today, I have three different lake names. Some are real, some are fake. It's up to you to tell me and figure out which ones are real or fake. So, I have Frank, I have the order correct on my phone. So, Frank, I will start with you.
2: All right.
0: Frank, your first lake, is it real or is it fake? Your first lake name is Bitch Lake. Bitch Lake. Is it real or is it fake? Bitch Lake.
2: Starting off strong here, I see, Devin.
1: Is that a big lake? Is that a big bitch lake or a small bitch lake?
0: I'll say small. A small bitch lake.
2: A small lake. This could honestly be true.
0: Real
2: or
0: fake bitch
3: small?
0: Lake.
2: You know what?
0: Let's hear it, Frank.
2: I could see this being an actual lake. I am going to go with that this is a real lake.
0: You're
2: going to
0: go with
2: a
0: real?
2: In a real place, yeah.
0: You're going to go with real? Frank.
2: Is it real? Or did you just mess with my head there?
0: You'd be correct.
2: Yes!
0: Bitch Lake does exist. It's in Idaho.
3: Wow.
0: Yes, and just off Bitch Lake, you have a little little stream of water, and that one's called Bitch Creek.
3: I like that one.
0: So, yeah. Now, next one, we have Colleen.
4: Yay.
0: For your first ever real or fake, we're doing Lake Edition. Your first lake is Stinky Fish Lake.
1: Oof.
0: Stinky Fish Lake, is it real or is it fake?
1: Reminds me of my ex.
3: I'm gonna go with fake.
0: You're gonna go with fake. You don't think Stinky Fish Lake is real?
2: Is that fine?
0: You'd be correct.
2: Yeah.
0: You would be correct. Stinky Fish Lake does not exist. My girlfriend came up with that one.
3: Aww.
0: And
3: she
0: came
2: just
0: up
2: like
0: with
2: that,
0: a few of these.
3: One. Good one.
2: And just like that, Colleen, on your first thing, you got your first point.
3: Yay.
4: Yeah. Good one.
0: Now,
2: hopefully
3: made
2: many
3: me
2: more.
3: Think.
2: Hopefully now, many more correct answers to come in the following weeks.
0: Sophia.
2: What?
3: Yeah.
1: Why are we rooting for her? I want to win. I want you guys all to fail.
0: Okay.
2: This was her first time.
0: Let's see. We're only two in. Sophia, your first lake.
3: I hope I don't break the streak of getting them right.
0: Well, let's see. Because your first lake name is Man Drowned Himself Lake. Man Drowned Himself Lake.
1: Sounds like a Native American name.
0: Is it real or is it fake? Man Drowned Himself Lake.
3: Man drowned himself.
1: It's a bit insensitive.
0: Drowned
3: himself. Yeah.
0: It's like the Suicide Forest, like Logan Paul.
1: Yeah.
3: Yeah, so it could be real.
2: How many people have drowned in that lake?
1: At least one guy.
3: I'm gonna say it's
0: Man Drowned Himself Lake. Do you think that is real
3: I'm
0: or
3: going
0: fake? You're going with fake.
3: I'm going with fake and I think I'm wrong.
0: You would be
1: loser.
2: Devin, how many people have drowned in that lake?
0: Man drowned himself in
3: at
0: the lake.
3: Least one.
0: This is in Canada.
3: Wow.
0: Yes, this is in Canada.
3: This is a good game.
0: It's about 6.4 square kilometers, and it's surrounded by swamps with no buildings around in the area.
2: Did you say kilometer?
0: Yes.
1: Well, he's in Canada.
0: Yes.
2: I mean, that is true.
0: He's in Canada.
2: We're Americans here, Devin.
0: But Man Drowned Himself Lake is real and is in Canada. Now,
3: two
0: the next
3: men.
0: One.
3: Two men died.
1: Two men, one lake.
2: Only two men drowned.
3: Why it was named that is because two guys, their canoe collapsed and they drowned.
1: You think they were gay lovers?
3: Maybe. No, they were cursed.
2: There's so many lakes.
0: They were cursed.
2: I'm sure there's lakes around here where dozens of people have drowned. Are they going to rename those lakes too?
0: Maybe this one never had a name before. Maybe it was like...
3: I think it was named
0: like, where did they drown?
3: Lake.
0: They drowned at the lake where they drowned.
2: Where they drowned. They drowned that man drowns themselves lake.
0: Well, Justin, your first lake name, is it real or is it fake? Your first name is Pussy Lake.
1: Pussy Lake. I think I've been there before.
0: Is it real or is it fake?
3: Oh my God.
2: Are you even allowed to say that?
0: Am I? Yes, I am. Pussy Lake, is it real or is it fake, Justin?
2: Would you stop saying
1: I'm
2: going to
1: say
2: that?
1: Yes, it's in the Catskills.
0: Does it make you nervous, Frank?
2: Oh, you're even guessing the location,
1: yes,
2: too.
1: Yes, the Catskill Mountains, Pussy Lake is there.
0: You would be correct. Pussy Lake is real.
1: I don't know if it's in the Catskills.
0: It is a lake. I don't believe it's in the Catskills.
3: He doesn't even know where it is.
0: No, it's in Canada.
3: Wow, Canada's got all the...
2: Canada's got some interesting lakes.
0: Most of these lakes that are real on this list will probably be from Canada. Now, Frank, your next name, your next lake, I should say.
2: All right.
0: And another lake.
2: What?
0: Is it real or is it fake? And another lake. Three words.
2: And another lake. It's called And Another?
0: Yes.
2: Or And Another Lake?
0: And Another Lake. Is it real or is it fake?
2: I feel like you're starting to trick us now here.
0: I don't know, am I?
2: Are you?
0: And another lake. Is this one real or fake?
1: Any day, Frank. Any day.
0: Our boss did text us a time limit to leave here by.
2: You know what? I'm just going to... I'm going to go ahead and say that this is not a real name.
0: You're
2: going to
0: say it's fake?
2: This is...
1: No, it's definitely real. Devin's not too clever.
2: It's probably another Canadian. Yeah, it's Canadian, right?
0: It is Canadian. And another lake is a real lake. And we'll find out a little bit more about that in just a little bit. Colleen, your next lake. Stupid Lake. Stupid Lake. Is it real? Or did I come up with it? Is it real or fake?
4: Real.
0: Stupid Lake. You're saying real?
4: Yes.
2: Not even putting any thought into that. Wow.
1: She's wrong.
2: What?
0: You would be correct.
2: Stupid Lake
0: is a real
4: lake. It was too
0: lake.
4: Stupid not to be real.
0: Honestly, like, if Bitch Lake and then Pussy Lake are real lakes,
2: and
0: another lake is real. Yeah, and another stupid. Lake.
4: Yeah.
2: Colleen, two for two in your first show here.
0: You're doing pretty good so far.
2: Your first game show here.
0: Yes, yeah, so Stupid Lake is in Manabito, Canada.
4: I'm not so.
3: I don't like all these Canadian lakes. I'm gonna be honest.
0: No, well, your next one.
3: Oh, another Canadian lake. Let's see.
0: Well, maybe this next lake is named
1: Maple Syrup Lake.
0: Drake Lake.
1: Oh, he is Canadian.
0: Drake Lake. He is Canadian.
1: Also known as Bitch Lake.
3: I'm gonna go real.
0: Drake Lake. You're gonna say it's real.
2: Another Canadian one?
3: I'm wrong again.
1: Damn, Sophia. Wow. You suck.
3: Oh, thanks.
0: Boo.
2: You definitely got her with Drake Lake.
1: They just rhyme.
0: Came up from my girlfriend because, like Justin said, he's Canadian, and most of these lakes are from Canada, and so why not throw Drake Lake in there? And so we get Sophia with the wrong answer. Sophia still off the board after man
3: okay,
0: drowned himself.
3: Okay, we don't have to highlight the fact that I'm losing and I have no points. Move on to Justin.
1: If I get this wrong, our champion is Colleen.
0: Because you didn't get Pussy Lake.
1: I got the first one.
0: Okay,
1: right.
0: Yes.
1: Yeah, if I got this wrong, though, it would be 2-1. But if it's a tie, then we'll do a final round.
0: Well, she would have to get that third one right.
1: Yes.
0: So now, Justin, your lake. What is this, like, Philly, like Family Feud, where, like, you're putting up the X?
1: Yeah.
0: Like,
3: yeah.
1: Johnson family, you want to steal?
0: Now, Justin, your next lake, Dragon's Blood Lake.
1: Ooh, I like that.
0: Dragon's Blood Lake.
1: I'm thinking of Devin and his cleverness and creativity, but I also got to think of Allison. She's pretty clever.
0: She is.
1: Dragon's Blood. I don't think they're clever enough to come up with something as badass as Dragon's Blood. I'm going to go, that is a real lake. Final answer. Mark it down. Damn you! Damn you, Allison!
0: Correct. That was Allison's...
1: Boo!
2: If it was real, I was going to ask you, is that a place where Dungeon and Dragon players meet?
0: Yes, it is fake. Allison came up with that one, my girlfriend. Now, for the last round, go around.
2: All right.
0: She is. You did say that.
3: Now, we can tell if Devin comes up.
2: Get those big brains working, guys. Last round.
3: It doesn't even matter. I lost. I don't even care.
0: Frank. Move on. Frank, your last lake name is Another Lake.
2: What?
1: Didn't he already get this one?
0: No, yeah. His last one was...
4: And
0: thank you, Colleen. And Another Lake. This one is Another Lake. Is another
1: it's gotta
0: lake.
1: Be real.
2: There's
1: Frank.
2: No way,
0: is
2: Devin.
0: Is Another Lake
2: Devin,
0: a real or fake lake?
2: Why did you
0: lake?
2: Have to do this, to me, Devin?
0: This is all my girlfriend's plan. Like,
2: Allison, why did you have to do this to me?
0: Is this real or fake? Another lake. Is Another Lake a real or fake lake? Trying to tie up with...
2: Oh, my gosh.
0: You're trying to tie up with Colleen right here.
2: The pressure is on right now.
0: Yes, it is.
3: You got it, Frank.
0: Colleen's got the axes up like in Family Feud.
2: Yeah, in Family Feud, they're throwing up the gang signs.
0: That's not what they are.
2: I've seen some people throw up legit gang signs on that show. I'm not even joking. I'm not even joking. There actually have been some families that did that.
4: Oh, my God. You guys are cracking me up.
2: No, I'm serious. I'm serious. It's true. It's true. People have thrown up different signs than the X's on that show.
0: You gotta put this AC on.
2: Yeah, she'll put that on a while ago. Yeah.
0: All right, we gotta get to this last round.
2: All right. I'm just.
0: Another lake. Is it real or fake? My boss is texting me. We gotta go.
2: I'm just going
0: another
2: with
0: lake.
2: My gut. It's real.
0: You'd be correct.
2: Yes.
0: Another
2: yes,
0: lake
2: let's go.
0: Is
2: oh,
0: real.
2: My,
0: it is
2: my
0: actually
2: mic,
0: next.
2: My mic just. Oh no, it's
0: no,
2: back.
0: You're
2: did
0: good.
2: My mic just go out for a
3: no,
2: minute?
0: You sound great.
2: Okay, that's my headset then.
0: But. Another lake is right next to and another lake.
2: It's right next to each other.
0: It is. So, but it was my girlfriend's plan to put and another lake before another lake for you. So, but Colleen, your last lake, I almost said fish.
2: This is for
0: your last
2: here.
0: Lake. Your lake is called the No Name Lake. No Name Lake. Is No Name Lake a real or fake lake?
4: Fake.
0: You're going to say fake.
2: No pressure here.
1: Yes!
2: Oh!
1: The gang signs worked!
0: That would be incorrect. Oh. No Name Lake is
1: good
0: a
1: answer,
0: real...
1: Good answer! Good answer!
4: I was going to say real, too. I really was.
0: No Name Lake is a real lake. This one's actually in America. This is in Oregon.
4: Oh, wow.
0: This is in Oregon. Now, Sophia, we'll go to you still.
3: Oh,
0: Sophia.
3: Thanks.
0: Your lake is called Fart-O-Lake.
3: I hope it's real.
0: Your lake is called
2: Fart-O-Lake. I love these names.
0: Fart-O-Lake.
2: I love this game, Devin.
0: You're going to say real?
3: Yeah, I hope it's real.
1: Damn, over three.
3: Wow.
1: You should join the Mets.
3: No.
0: That would be incorrect. It is fake.
3: It's all right.
0: I thought like Lando Lakes... And then, like, because originally it was going to be Fart a lot lakes, but then I said, let me try to like kind of like resemble it of like Lando Lakes, like the eggs. So then we did Fart O Lakes, and we gotcha.
3: Lando Lakes make butter?
1: That's what I thought.
3: Not
2: they
3: eggs?
2: Make cheese
0: Isn't
2: too. They're a dairy company.
0: Okay,
2: they make everything.
0: Yeah, but
2: eggs,
0: all right, so all right. Justin,
2: they have eggs, cheese,
0: but try
2: all
0: to
2: that.
0: Tie Colleen.
1: Yeah.
2: Well, let's have a three-way tie
0: your
2: here, Justin.
0: Last
1: three-way, baby.
0: And Frank's tied, too. Frank's tied, too, with his win with the another lake. Now, Justin.
1: Yeah.
0: Your lake. To finish it off,
1: mm-hmm.
0: Justin Greenberg, your lake is named
2: Justin.
0: Greenberg Lake.
1: No way. Okay,
0: Greenberg Lake. Is it real
1: I'm
0: or
1: gonna
0: is
1: say,
0: it fake?
1: Too? I'm going to say, yes, it is real. Wait. It is in Israel. Real.
2: Wait, Justin, think about this. You are going for a tie with us right now.
1: Yeah, and I'm going to tie with this
2: Devin,
1: correct answer.
2: Devin, is he correct?
0: Justin, Greenberg Lake does exist.
2: Yeah.
0: And he gets the point.
2: Three-way tie, baby.
0: And the only loser here today
1: Sophia.
0: Is Sophia.
1: Loser.
2: Shout out to Colleen. Colleen, congratulations on
4: thank
2: your
4: you,
2: first
4: thank you, thank you, thank
2: win.
4: You.
2: in your first show, too. What a way to start out.
1: So, must be embarrassing, today, Sophia, to lose to somebody that's never played before.
4: Sophia. Just for today, I'm going to share my congratulations with Sophia.
1: No, boo! That's loser talk! Loser talk! Losers, losers, losers!
3: Get out! That's called being a girl's girl.
0: Yes.
3: Justin's just a hater. I don't know why he's hating on me
2: today. Great game, Devin. Well, this after is fun as always.
0: Frank, Colleen, Sophia, and Justin, my name is Devin O'Shea. Thank you for listening to the Nassau Morning Madhouse here on the Voice of Nassau Community College. That's Justin.
2: You good? Justin.
0: 90.3 Justin,
2: you
0: WHPC.
2: You won, too.
0: Say bye, everybody.
3: Bye.
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Alex Warren on the Nassau Mix, the voice of Nassau Community College, 90.3 WHPC. I'm Colleen, and good morning. September is here. I'm so happy to be here with you, and I know somebody is already saying, how did we get here? Summer flew by, school is back, the traffic is changing, and suddenly we're talking about fall. So hey, but I don't want summer to feel like, hey, an ending. I want it to feel like a reset. Today, we're talking about Long Island, music, technology, and the stories that make us stop and think. So just remember, I'm Colleen. I'm here with you. Stick with me through the next hour. We're going to have some fun. You're spending the best part of your morning with me. So let's make it good. The world is watching. Next on the Nassau Mix, Olivia Dean, Man I Need on 90.3 WHPC.

Nao Horan on the Nassau Mix, the voice of Nassau Community College, 90.3 WHPC. I'm Colleen, and hey, I mean, Long Island, we have a lot going on. Fall sports are already getting started, with high school soccer and volleyball opening their sessions. I mean, while the island is also dealing with a very real back-to-school price tag, right? I mean, everyone's dealing with that, but we're talking about Long Island, and just kidding. And if you're a parent, I mean, you know, the receipts, those receipts, they can be like a jump scare, right? If that made any sense. But here's what I love. Every September, families figure it out. We figure it out. New shoes, new textbooks, new routines, and somehow we all get everybody where they need to go. That's how I would, well, I got where I needed to go this morning. It was definitely a challenge. I'm not going to say if I was going too fast, but I made it here on time. So that's Long Island resilience. We keep moving. Next on the Nassau Mix, American Girls, Harry Styles, and this one going out to Sophia. Next on the Nassau Mix.

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I'm Colleen, and again, so happy to be here with you. This is the best part of my day, so I hope you're having a good one so far. I mean, Ella Langley is on fire. Chosen Texas has now spent 20 weeks on the number one Billboard Hot 100, putting it among the longest running number one songs in chart history. I mean, wow. I love what that says about momentum, because I mean, one big moment is exciting, but staying there, that's something completely different. Staying there, if you're building a career, raising a family, going back to school, or just starting over, maybe that's the lesson. You don't need one perfect day. You need enough good days stacked together, and 20 weeks. Just kidding. That's a lot of good days. Next on the Nassau Mix, not playing Choosing Texas, Ella Langley, I Can't Love You Anymore on 90.3 WHPC.

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I'm Colleen, and again, hey, I am just so happy to be here with you. I know everyone's like, oh my God, I can't believe it's September, but hey, like I said, don't look at it as the ending of summer, look at it as the beginning of fall. So there you go. Okay, this one has me paying attention. New research is raising concerns about AI systems showing deceptive behavior. Really? Okay, what did they expect was going to happen? Just kidding. Including attempts to manipulate evaluations and hide what they're really doing. This is, sounds really, really interesting to me. And I mean, if you're using AI for schools, business, creativity, or just asking what to cook tonight, this suddenly feels personal. I'm excited about the possibilities, but I think the question is bigger here. What can AI do? What can it do for me? Can we trust it as well as what can it do for me? So technology should make us smarter, faster, and more capable, not make us stop thinking. That's the line I'm watching. Next on the Nassau Mix, so be it. Bailey Luttrell on 90.3 WHPC.

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I'm Colleen, and your WHPC weather forecast, powered by Pantano's Gourmet, with locations in Hewlett and Uniondale. It looks like today we have a high of 72. It's currently 73 degrees outside our studios at Nassau Community College. I just want to send a shout out to my three sisters, two in Trinidad and Tobago currently, and one all the way in Maryland, my big sister. So just want to send a shout out to them. And recently I sent them a poem, so I'm just going to tell you the beginning of that poem, and then we're going to go to our next song. So, four sisters, four voices, four different ways, four lives that have wandered through different days. We've laughed, we've cried, we've had our shenanigans, our ups and downs, and our twists and our flanigans. So we may not always see things the same way. We may lose touch, we may drift away, but beneath every silence, beneath every where we've been, there's something that's ours that's pulling us in. So hey guys, just wanted to shout out my sisters and tell them we can keep loving each other over and over again. Shout out to Charissa, Adele, and Arlette. Next on the Nassau Mix, Rain Me In, Sam Fender on 90.3 WHPC.

Alex Warren on the Nassau Mix, the voice of Nassau Community College, 90.3 WHPC. I'm Colleen, and hey, it's a beautiful day to start over and get it right. So I hope you're out there. I hope you're having a good day. And if not, I hope you have the power to turn it around. So can I ask you something? When September starts, do you feel motivated? Or are you slightly attacked? Just kidding, because suddenly there's a calendar full of things we promised ourselves we'd do, but maybe we don't need a giant reinvention. Maybe we just need one thing, one class. I have a lot of classes, not one. Just kidding. One phone bill and one application, one workout, one conversation you've been all avoiding. Small moves still move you. Small moves still move you. So what's that one thing that you want for September to be different about you? Maybe you don't want anything to be different. Maybe you just have one thing that you want to do. So I'm asking you, get it done. Next on the Nassau Mix, Doors by Norcan on 90.3 WHPC.

Noah Can on the Nassau Mix, the voice of Nassau Community College, 90.3 WHPC, and I'm Colleen, and just like that, time does fly when you're having fun, and just like that, our morning is moving. September is here, summer gave us its memories, and now we've got a whole lot of studying to do. Just kidding. New month sitting in front of us, so I hope everyone's prepared, and if you're not, it's okay. You still got time, so don't rush through it. Pay attention, laugh, make the call, make that call. Try the thing. Tell somebody you love them. I love you. And next on the Nassau Mix, Bella Kay. I love it. I love it. I love it. On 90.3 WHPC.

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Jenny on the Nassau Mix, the voice of Nassau Community College, 90.3 WHPC. What's up? It's your girl, Claire. It is my first show back from summer break. Oh my God, school starts tomorrow. Wow. Oh, how sad. But I have a lot to talk about today. I just came back from Europe. I hear about the cutting down of cherry blossom trees in D.C., all about the celebrities who have passed away. How sad. They're trying to get the Grim Reapers out to get Lionel Richie, and I got a lot to say about it. But first is Good Luck, Babe by Chappell Roan on 90.3 WHPC.

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It's me, your girl Claire. And you know, commitment issues are a lot these days. That's like the pandemic right now, the epidemic, men loneliness. But you know who is not lonely? Post Malone. Post Malone has recently popped the question to his now fiance, Christy Lee. He surprised her with an engagement at their ranch with a candlelight dinner, followed with a gift of a Highland cow, baby chickens, baby bunnies, and also one more item. Some other type of animal that would be on a ranch. Good for her. And then a 200 carat ring. Like a very 20 carat ring. That's a lot. But I don't know. I don't have an engagement ring. I'm not close to that yet. But good for them for being like getting there. It's hard these days. It's really hard to want to commit to something these days, or to someone. But sue me for saying that, just like Audrey Hopper on 90.3 WHBC.

Selena Gomez and Benny Blanco on the Nassau Mix, the voice of Nassau Community College, 90.3 WHPC. I'm your girl, Claire. And celebrity death. Oh my God. There's a lot of them happening. We had the big hit of Dolly Parton. We had the Optimus Prime voice actor. We have the Rocky Horror Show. We had the voice of Eeyore. We had the Japanese artist. I wish I knew all their names off the top of my head besides Dolly Parton. But right now, I just want to take a moment of a little bit of silence. We can't have too much silence on the radio, just to remember them. All right, that was a little bit of silence. But the one that is in the news right now, who is not dead, and I really don't want him to, I really am not, like, rooting for this one, is Lionel Richie. He has been hospitalized. He checked himself into the hospital after his St. Louis concert the other night. And that's scary. It's scary because these are all have been important people in multiple generations of childhoods. And Dolly Parton was one of the last humanitarians celebrities we had, all right? Like, come on, it's a little scary out here. Lionel Richie was part of creating We Are the World with Michael Jackson. And we all know I love Michael Jackson. If you don't know, I'm letting you know I love Michael Jackson. I have a deep appreciation. And I will always love him, along with Dolly Parton, who, if you want to do something in, like, remembering her, donate to her Imagination Library, because she set up a whole foundation that helps to make sure kids are still literate and have access to books if they can. And that's really cool, because who does that these days? No one. So donate to the library. Anyways, I Will Always Love You by Dolly Parton on 90.3 WHPC.

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It's me, your girl Claire, and I am here to let you know that if you liked going to the Cherry Blossom Festivals in DC, well, you can no longer go there, and that's forever like a memory in your head because they're no longer there as of Thursday, August 27th. Trump and his administration have bulldozed and taken down all the cherry blossom trees because he needs to make room for his golf course that he is building or expanding. And you know, that really is not nice because Japan gave it to us as a gift after that the war, and just after the war, that horrible war. We don't want to talk about it because war is not good. I'm all for love and I love cherry blossom trees. I just think right now we should appreciate our nature, our environment. Maybe I left school and became a tree hugger because I really did. We should care more about our planet and what's around us. You know, pulling into school today and coming in and seeing all the potholes that weren't filled over the summer still there, but they painted over them because, you know, the lines were fading on where to drive correctly. That was taken care of because things that aren't important are not being taken care of, and little minor things are just being put there. And that's including the taking down the cherry blossoms, man. Like, come on, that was a festival that was just very beautiful. And just what is happening around us is insane. It's like really getting kind of crazy out here. So up next, someone who also agrees with me on the craziness is Noah Kahan and Hozier with Northern Attitude on 90.3 WHBC.

0: told.
1: The Jonas Brothers on the Nassau Mix, the voice of Nassau Community College 9.3 WHPC. I'm your girl Claire. And you know what? That was actually the first time I heard the new Jonas Brothers song. I haven't heard it yet, but that was a very, very good and very, very cute and very nostalgic. I like that. I thought about when the first time I heard the year 3000, din, din. You know, that I love that. It makes me want to tell a story, and I'm going to tell a story about my summer. And it was, I did romanticize my summer a lot. It was a lot about self-discovery. I worked at a camp with children as a music specialist, was something I have never done. So that taught me a lot about myself. And then I went to Europe for about 2 weeks. And within that, of course, I had a romance and I found someone. And that's really amazing that when you go and you get to experience and someone just gives you a chance, no matter where you are, but anyone giving a chance and then finally seeing you for you, it's extraordinary because not that many people do that these days. They don't take the shield away to see somebody else and what they have to offer and say to the world. And you'd be like, wow, that's actually really cool. And you're not depressed and you're not sad and lonely. Please, can I spend time with you? And that was him at me. And I was like, of course. Yes, of course you can. So even when I'm not with you, Pierce Vale on 90.3 WHPC.

Olivia Rodrigo on the Nassau Mix, the voice of Nassau Community College, 90.3 WHBC. My name's Claire. And you know what? Olivia Rodrigo, at first, I didn't know about her. I didn't know how to feel. I knew she was a Disney star and all that. But the more I get to know about her, the more I love her. I think she is being close to one of the celebrities. Remember I mentioned earlier with like, there's no celebrity who's a humanitarian and cares about people anymore. I'm proving my point wrong with Olivia Rodrigo and her Daisy Chain Festival that happened over this past weekend. And the GA tickets, you want to know how expensive they were? Weren't expensive at all. They were $250. Now, that might not sound expensive, but remember Coachella? I think tickets were over $1,000 for that. I think even just for the Knicks game, they were like $6,000 for a ticket, and you didn't even get to see the sweat roll down the player's face. So that seems like a waste of money to me. But this festival, actually, all the proceeds of $10 million they raised to women-focused nonprofit organization. Another person has matched that $10 million to make it $20 million, and it was Melinda French Gates who brought the donations to $20 million. There was free water for everybody. They were handing out wet towels. I believe majority of the artists who played were all female, which is great. Honestly, amazing. We need more of that. We need more of people who are around my age and a slightly older, not too much older, to kind of be in the public right now. I feel like we do have the voice. Cat's Eye. Oh, they did not come, but they did do something to make up for the lack of them being there. So I think overall that sounds like a win. And that sounds golden, just like K-pop Demon Hunters on 90.3 WHPC.

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It's Chicky Baby, and I'm so happy to be here with you for the next hour. Well, I'm also here to share some news that I've seen on social media, as I'm sure some of us are privy to. I think we've all heard about the passing of Mama A, also known as Alisha Rushing. Oh man, she was a beloved influencer, and I know that we use that term really loosely nowadays, but essentially, she was someone who recorded her life and shared it with others. Unfortunately, the fatal accident was her fault because she was driving the wrong way, and because of that, Landon Dunn, a Marine, lost his life as he was on his way to surprise his family. Man, there's so many mixed feelings going around about that. Some are saying that this is a direct consequence of making a bad decision, and no grace should be allowed because had she survived, the outcome would have still been bad because she would have been in jail. Some say it's a no-win situation, and I have to say I kind of agree. Of course, family and friends of Landon have been speaking out, saying that his name should be remembered as well because he mattered even if he wasn't an influencer, beloved by thousands or hundreds. This is just a friendly reminder that life is precious. Let's honor it and let's be safe for the sake of ourselves and for others. Up next on the Nassau Mix is Hot Toddy by Usher. And you know where, 90.3 WHPC. 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

Brent Fayez on the NASA Mix, the voice of NASA Community College, 90.3 WHPC. It's Chicky Baby, and I'm here to tell you something that you may think is really boring or really interesting, and I have to say, I think it'll be the latter. So, did you hear about Target tracking their customers through their shopping carts? I thought that was pretty nutty. It actually came from a revelation of one of their workers posting a video online. So, of course, our internet sleuths and detectives got right to work. So, what we found out is they've put a Bluetooth device that not only connects to your cell phone, but it's monitoring how much time you're spending in each aisle and even the items you take out of your cart. And I'm thinking all of this is like a recent revelation, but come to find out, like, this has been going on since 2017, except back then they only had these devices in their ceiling, as if that makes it a little better. But the whole purpose of all of this is to extract data from your phone and connect to your email, so I don't really know how I feel about that. Listen, I like my toiletry shopping in a smidgen of privacy, or whatever's left of that nowadays. I don't know about you, but sometimes I wonder if technology has brought us too close together. Now, on that thought, up next on the NASA Mix, Lush Life by Zara Zarsen on 90.3 WHPC.

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Swift on that NASA mix. The voice of NASA Community College, 90.3 WHPC, it's Chicky Baby. And guess what? What you should know that I have just recently come to know is that Ella Langley is number one on the Billboard 100. I'm so happy for her. Congratulations, Ella. As someone who wasn't really familiar with her music up until this year, her voice just has that warmth, you know, like it makes you want to sit down and listen. Something that draws you in, I can say. I also think that others feel the same because I'm pretty sure, just like me, you cannot go to the grocery store, the gas station, or even the local nail salons without hearing her new single. She kind of made me feel like I was choosing Texas myself, all the way from Nassau County. So you know what? Up next is Choosing Texas by Ella Langley on 90.3 WHPC.

Steve Lacy on the NASA Mix, the voice of NASA Community College, 90.3 WHPC. It's Chicky Baby, and I'm here to talk about the fact that we're staring at September with the ghost of August right behind us, staring at us from the abyss like Casper the Friendly Ghost. And I can't help but say I'm so excited. I'm elated, actually, for all things pumpkin. I know, you guessed it. I am a pumpkin spice warrior, okay? So here's to all the funky, spunky, awesome holiday drinks and all the time we have yet to spend with the people that we love. But if we're being honest here today, I hate that the pumpkin spice lattes made me love them. Speaking of that, Hate That I Made You Love Me by Ariana Grande is up next on 90.3 WHPC.

0: Is it worth it? 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
1: 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It's Chicky Baby, and I'm pretty sure all of us have seen that video circulating from that Pittsburgh fire that was in a tunnel. I believe it was literally titled the Pittsburgh fire video. And it shows that it's a bunch of people. There's sometimes when they say, hey, there's a light at the end of the tunnel, be careful because it could be a fire. Okay. And if you see one, don't do what everybody else did and stand around and record. Be like that one lady who turned around and ran. She did not wait. She even left her door open. Okay. So this is a reminder that sometimes it's a good thing to put the phones down and put a little pep into our step, because real things happen and also accidents happen. So a reminder to drive safe. Don't record while you're driving. And if you see an emergency, safely exit and then call 911 and then update your TikTok, all in that order. Up next on the NASA Mix is Twist and Turn by Popcon on 90.3 WHPC.

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4: 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My name is Mike McNeff. I'm one of the owners of the Irish Poet. And if you haven't stopped by yet, what are you waiting for? There's something here for everyone. Whatever you're in the mood for, we got it. Got kids? No problem. 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

Temper City on the Nassau Mix, the voice of Nassau Community College, 90.3 WHPC. I'm Reese, and school's starting soon, and by soon, I mean tomorrow. Twas the afternoon before class started for Nassau Community College students, and it's so gloomy out. It's kind of such a downer. It's not a good start for the semester, in my opinion, because I was hoping for a little bit of sun, and hopefully we do get that tomorrow. But next on the Nassau Mix, to keep up with our kind of gloomy mood, The Only Hope for Me Is You by My Chemical Romance on 90.3 WHPC.

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I'm Reese, and a lot of health professionals would tell you that the best way to start off your week or your day is some form of exercise, maybe in the morning or just throughout the day. I don't know. A nice walk in the morning is enough to lift your mood and really set the tone for the rest of your day. So this past Sunday, me and my friend had decided to walk the entire length of Manhattan, starting from 206th Street all the way down to Battery Park. 6 hours of nonstop walking, maybe some lunch, and five different musical soundtracks. And I have to say that is like the most productive my Sunday has ever been, and I highly, highly recommend. Any length is walkable if you and your friend are crazy enough. Next on the Nassau Mix, Edge of the Earth by the Beaches on 90.3 WHPC.

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So we have a high of 81 degrees and a low of 69 degrees, which is crazy because it's cloudy and it's raining, and heat plus rain or any kind of moisture slash humidity just sucks. We do also have a forecasted thunderstorm tonight, and the rain is expected to stop in 19 minutes and start again in 28 minutes. So if you're planning on going out, if you already are out, plan accordingly and maybe keep an extra umbrella in your car, because fall is starting and we all know that New York City fall weather can get a little crazy. 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

Carol G and Bruno Mars on the Nassau Mix, the voice of Nassau Community College, 90.3 WHPC. I'm Reese, and just this past weekend was Olivia Rodrigo's very first music festival, Daisy Chain Fields, which had an all-woman lineup, and I believe they're going to be continuing this next year. And it's a nonprofit charitable event that raised $20 million, which will be donated to feminist causes and charities that support women's rights, women's health, and things like that. And it's really heartwarming to see that we still have celebrities like Olivia Rodrigo whose thoughts and their actions and their profits are going towards things that really matter and things that help other people. Next on the Nassau Mix, Maggots for Brains by Olivia Rodrigo on 90.3 WHPC.

Conan Gray on the Nassau Mix, the voice of Nassau Community College, 90.3 WHPC. I'm Reese, and recently there has been a global film phenomenon that started in China, that came from China, and this movie, I'm hyping it up right now, but it's really not what you'd expect, and I think you better know what I'm talking about because it's been all over the internet for like a couple weeks now. It's called New Lie, and it was a film created by a mother and son that cost $200, and I believe that its profit is, or like profit return is like 20 times its initial investment. It's a badly made film, and I don't know if I can talk about it as much as I want to in this short break, but if you're interested, I need you to look it up. NYU LAI. It's the full film is on YouTube, and there's like a whole backstory of it, and it's just so bizarre. It's a terrible, terrible film, but I think that's what made it so memed by the entire internet and has made so much money since then, because it has been in theaters for a good couple of weeks now, and I'm pretty sure they're releasing it. They're doing

After on the Nassau Mix, the voice of Nassau Community College 90.3 WHPC. I'm Reese, and school is starting soon, and by soon I mean tomorrow, and I've never been more unprepared. I have like a huge pimple on my cheek that's forming, and this entire summer I've done nothing but kind of just like sit around, watch TV, and I feel like I've lost so many brain cells in the process. I don't even know how I'm going to start with this upcoming semester. And I'm taking like 5 different classes, so you can pray for me if you want to. And I'll be praying for you too if you want me to. Next on the Nassau Mix, Talk by Bia Badoobie on 90.3 WHPC.

0: Hi, this is Ray Guarino, host of Motormouth Radio, heard Sundays at noon on the voice of Nassau Community College. This show on 90.3 WHPC is brought to you by the Town of Oyster Bay. 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

0: Is it worth it? 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

I used to think about immature things. 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

0: 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It's your boy, TJ, the host, with the most. But please, I'm not a ghost, so don't tell me I don't boast. Classes are starting soon, and fall semester is back in bloom. The fresh scent of pumpkin spice lattes getting warmed up, and cooler temperatures are upon us, people. So, it was a hot girl summer, and now it's going to be a hot girl winter. That's all I can say. Welcome back to classes here at NASA Community College, 90.3 WHBC. 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
1: 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Any Post Malone fans here on campus? Whoa, it looks like Posty's ghosty. Pardon the pun, people, but it's all I can make up with such short notice. I mean, Post Malone dropped out of his scheduled Asia, Australia, and New Zealand tour. He didn't even give any heads up or any explanation. My boy Posty just dipped. Honestly, I hope he's doing better now. Speaking of better now, next on the Nassau Mix, Post Malone, Better Now, on 90.3 WHPC.

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Hey, so you guys think losing your AirPods in your bed sheets before you hit the 495 or the Southern State before you guys make it to class here is a tragedy? Well, this guy lost his class ring in a lake in New York approximately 28 years ago. So that means he dropped it in, like, what, 1998? Wow, this ring is, like, you know, 1 year younger than me, so now I feel old. But the thing is, this ring was found, and it's not lost. Unlike me, whenever I go to the grocery store or the gas station, you know, I look at those prices, and right away, I'm lost. So hopefully you guys don't think that you're a loser, or this guy thinks he's a loser, or I don't think I'm a loser, because we're all winners in life. But next up on the NASA Mix, we have Tame Impala, Loser, on 90.3 WHPC.

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1: The Kid Leroy on the Nassau Mix. The voice of Nassau Community College, 90.3 WHPC. Any Beyonce fans here on campus? Well, Queen B is donating $1 million to Columbia earthquake relief efforts. Meanwhile, you know, I was struggling with a 10-minute debate over this morning whether I should put an extra dollar on this guacamole, get that guacamole for the burrito, you know? But wish I had $1 million. This donation will fund housing supplies to areas most affected by the recent massive 7.4 magnitude earthquake in Colombia. If you want to check out the groups like World Center Kitchen or Food Fortune, Food for the Poor online, you can help out Queen Bee. But other than that, next on the Nassau Mix, Beyonce, 7-Eleven on 90.3 WHPC.

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If you think your attention spans are short of TikTok and all those social media brain rot going around, all these apps and stuff, well, listen to this. Listen to this. An entire island just got ghosted off the face of the earth. It was there, and then it disappeared. It was in British Columbia. It was in British Columbia Reservoir, but then disappeared after hanging out for about, you know, a couple weeks. Kind of like all my friends. But wait a second. Why wasn't I was talking about ghosting before with Post Malone? You know what? I'm lost all with that ring stuff. There's too much ghosting going on. Well, next on the NASA Mix, we got Jamie XX, Loud Places on 90.3 WHPC.

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21 Pilots, only here on the Nassau Mix. That's right, it's just us. I'm kidding. It's me, Peter, and I haven't been live in so long, so it's going to be nice to dear us. But as soon as I woke up in the morning and I saw the awful, awful clouds, I knew that it was the first of the month. It's September, baby! New Billboard Day! Woo! Anyway, obscure Simpsons references aside, let's keep this going with Sweat by Kiss of Life on 90.3 WHBC.

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The voice of Nassau Community College, 90.3 WHPC. I'm Peter, and I'm here to voice some of my problems because, I'm sorry to say, but I've hit rock bottom. Now, in my wallet right now is absolutely no cash. Not a single paper dollar. But what I do have is a whole ton of coins. Like, listen to this. You hear that? That is all coins. Like, this thing weighs, like, maybe 5 pounds-ish, if I had to guess. Like, I'm telling you, I could break a window with this thing. It's that heavy. Now, if you're listening right now, like, one of those little fancy glass offices, then, look to your right. I'm kidding. Anyway, next on the Nassau Mix, California Girls by Nombre and Sonny Allen on 90.3 WHPC.

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I'm Peter, and suddenly it's starting to dawn on me, wow, I gotta go back to this place. Now, listen, I love schoolwork, alright, but this whole summer I've been doing practically nothing instead of just like, you know, playing games and Fortnite and stuff, but now I'm gonna have to do like, work and talk to other people? Now, listen, I can't do this, man. I just need one more day. One more day of doing nothing, please. Now, if any of you guys would want to be so kind, just meet me out back outside the radio station, and I'll send you like a solid band. Just like attend my classes for me, pretty please, if you'd be so kind. Anyway, next up on the Nassau Mix, Lovesick Part 2 by Nudjubs on 90.3 WHBC.

tonight is a theme song poets wrote. It steals the colors of the day. It's kind of pretty if you like words. For my dog, the night's acting true. Because there are colors of night. The burning red passion, the angry green of jealous, and the ugly, terrifying black.

Jordana on the Nassau Mix, the voice of Nassau Community College, 90.3 WHPC. I'm Peter. Now, you have no idea how excited I am to play this next song. Now, this next song, Oh Yeah, by Steve Lacy, comes from one of my favorite movies, like, not of all time, but definitely top five, Spider-Man Brand New Day. Like, I am telling you, this movie is top four in the world for a really good reason. It is so, so good. I am begging you, whatever you're doing right now, stop it. Go to your local movie theater, hopefully AMC, because I work there. Ah! And go watch Spider-Man Brand New Day, all right? So, next one on the Nassau Mix, Oh Yeah, by Steve Lacy on 90.3 WHPC.

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all day on the Nassau Mix, the voice of Nassau Community College, 90.3 WHPC. I'm Peter, here to bring you some really good news. If you're fans of Dominic Fike, like the really big music artist, that's really good and you should totally listen to him. His new album, after a month of just like constantly vague posting and just not saying the release date for a month, has finally been revealed as October 9th. So if I were you, I would put that in your calendars because How to Quit Smoking is going to be such a good album. Like, I've listened to maybe like one song from it so far, like the ones that he's released so far. And wow, I'm telling you, it is great. So to keep things nice and topical, we're going to keep it going with Think Fast by Dominic Fike and Weezer, which are pretty cool guys too, on 90.3 WHPC.

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1: The Beaches on the Nassau Mix, the voice of Nassau Community College, 90.3 WHPC. I'm Peter out. What I miss most about being live is the room space in here. Like, I'm telling you, you could fit like maybe like 20 people, if I were to guess. But what matters to me most is the spinning chair. Like, I'm telling you, I have been dizzy for like maybe like 20 minutes straight now. Like, Sean, if you can hear this, if you go in here and there's like a bunch of throw up, just get a new chair. Anyway, next up on the Nassau Mix, 505 by Arctic Monkeys on 90.3 WHPC.

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Fun fact, I found that through an Instagram ad. But anyway, I want to give a big fat shout out to one of my good friends all the way down to Florida for her birthday today, turning the big 18. Yes! Anyway, her name is Angelica, and she is super duper cool. So she asked me to play this next song, Ain't in LA by Adela, on 90.3 WHPC.

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I'm Peter, and I'm very sad to say that despite being my debut comeback to live, well, it's the end of that. I'm so sorry, man, but you're going to have to wait another week for me to come back. Oh, no. Anyway, you'll be fine. You'll be fine. But if you do listen at this time, as per usual, I like to play a little goodbye song. So how about you enjoy The Party's Not Over by Jordana and TV Girl here on Nowhere Else but 90.3 WHPC.

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8: Hello, welcome to Your Family's Health. My name is Dr. Janine Cook-Garrard from the nursing department here at Nassau Community College. Have you ever given any thought to who makes your medical decisions in an emergency? Today, we're talking about healthcare proxies, advanced directives, and why these important conversations shouldn't wait until a crisis. Our guest today is nurse practitioner, educator, and author, Dr. Fern Baldo, whose book, If I Only Knew, helps families navigate some of life's toughest healthcare decisions. Dr. Baldo, welcome to Your Family's Health on the voice of Nassau Community College, 90.3 WHPC. Welcome.
9: Thank you.
8: And it's good to talk to you again, longtime colleague and friend. So tell me first about you and what made you decide to focus your works on advanced care planning, health proxies, and alike.
9: Well, it's been a personal professional journey. From the professional lens, it had to do with the care that I was giving to patients and seeing families at the most difficult times in their lives navigate a system that talks about treatment, but only talks about treatment as if it if the only form of treatment is to cure. But there are times in life that cure is an extension of time, but it doesn't necessarily cure a problem or provide care that would serve to have a long-term solution. What I mean by that is if you have a patient who has cancer and their body is shutting down, they have some form of cancer or heart failure, and because of this particular problem, their other organs are shutting down. Other parts of the body that serve to keep this person alive is shutting down. What we're doing is we might be extending this person's time on this earth, but we may not be providing them any quality time on this earth. Mm-hmm. The question is what does this person perceive as quality time on this earth?
8: That's great. That's a great perception. When you think about, I'm thinking in terms of death as being a continuum for life, and how people's perception plays into a person who may be at the level of dying, in the process of dying. So what inspired you to write If I Only Knew, that book?
9: The inspiration came from my experience navigating the healthcare system as a nurse at that time of 10 years and my mom's end of life. My mom had chronic obstructive pulmonary disease, COPD, and at the end of life, she was referring to her hospitalizations as vacations. That to me was profound. And she was a half a country away. She was in Nevada. And here I am in New York and trying to help her navigate this process. And she is at the beginning of this conversation, she called me every name in the book, and I was the angel of death. But what I was trying to help her understand was that with this type of breathing problems and her other medical problems, which included heart failure, we might be able to extend her time on this earth, but we were not necessarily providing her quality of life. At the end of her life, she was walking 50 feet and she couldn't catch her breath. She was walking 50 feet, she'd get in the car and she'd need 15 minutes to just equilibrate to drive. So it was painful to watch. She was hospitalized in that year maybe 6 to 10 times. The year before was the same. It just started to increase the amount of time she was hospitalized, and she couldn't breathe. And what bothered me about the situation most was that the practitioners weren't discussing this with with my mom, and they weren't quite explaining. I'm not sure she was asking the questions either, but they weren't explaining what was going on and how her life was going to progress at this point in time. For me, the decision wasn't made by me. It was made by a family member that it was more of a distant relative because she was physically closer. And my mother was resuscitated. This was not going to provide her. So they did CPR on her. And in this situation, CPR was not going to save her, and it was not going to improve her quality of life if they even were able to get her back, but they were not. So my mom died gasping for air, and I would never want anybody to live like that. So my poster, my neon light, my neon sign is, have those conversations, have them often, and have them with everyone.
8: So why do you think, and I know, Fern, that you and I are nurse practitioners and have been in the medical career and our careers for many years, but why do you think it's easier, if you will, for us to talk about this than would be someone else who maybe death is scary, or maybe, you know, seeing somebody's health failing is very intimidating. And with that question, why is it easy for us, and how can we make others comfortable with the conversation?
9: I think that we need to normalize the conversation as death is part of life. And I think we need to frame it as not how are you going to die, but how are you going to live? So I think that reframing that conversation to what is quality of life versus what is your death going to look like I think will really help flip the script. Yeah. And if we flip the script, we're going to have a better outcomes.
8: Yeah.
9: I also feel that it's essential that we as healthcare professionals have that conversation to support that family.
8: Mm-hmm.
9: Most recently, I lost my mother-in-law.
8: I'm sorry.
9: And this was a very hard loss for our family. And I had to have that conversation with her. I had it as a in-law. I had it as a healthcare professional, mm-hmm. but I was her daughter-in-law. Mm-hmm. It should not have been me having that conversation. Mm-hmm. So my role has shifted from having the conversations between as an advocate for patients, but now I really want to shift my work to professionals and have them have the conversation, because if somebody offloaded that from me, I may not have the guilt that I feel
8: mm-hmm.
9: with a loss that I had.
8: Yeah.
9: And because it wasn't my role to have that conversation.
8: Mm-hmm. Mm-hmm. In your view, it was the role of the healthcare provider to have the conversation.
9: Most certainly. Yeah. And in fact, what I found interesting was that many mm-hmm. of when we decided to shift towards hospice, the practitioners that the care team shifted, and relationships that were 30 plus years strong were lost.
8: Mm, interesting. So let's start from basics, Dr. Baudo, and let's talk about exactly what is a healthcare proxy.
9: So a healthcare proxy is a legal document mm-hmm. that allows one to appoint another per individual to make medical decisions on your behalf, you as the patient, mm-hmm. making the decisions while you're able to make them.
8: Mm-hmm. And do you have to be 18?
9: Yes, you have to be 18 or over to complete a healthcare mm-hmm. proxy document.
8: And what does that look like? Is it something downloadable? Is it something that I write out? How do we get to do this?
9: In New York State, it's a downloadable form. You do not need
8: an attorney?
9: Two witnesses. You do not need an attorney okay. for the document. You do not need a
8: witness.
9: You need two witnesses. You okay. do not need it notarized.
8: Okay.
9: And that document, a copy of that document is as good as the original. So it may be copied. You just need two witnesses to sign. I recommend that it's not the person you're appointing as your healthcare agent, because that becomes a conflict of interest. Two people need to witness it. And they usually put their addresses on it.
8: Okay.
9: I recommend not necessarily putting anything other than my agent knows my wishes with regards to artificial nutrition and hydration.
8: Mm-hmm.
9: Everything else I recommend keeping off it, because there's other documents that are more appropriate for that. The healthcare proxy is a form that's good for anybody over the age of 18. But I do recommend that individuals on a regular basis review who are their healthcare agents mm-hmm. and whether they still want this person to make decisions on their behalf.
8: Mm.
9: I do also recommend that it's not that we go beyond just appointing someone as your healthcare agent. I suggest making an interview. What I have found is if you don't really know somebody's views on this unless you really dig deeper into it.
8: Mm-hmm.
9: And if that person's views do not align with your views, can they advocate
8: for you
9: if necessary?
8: Yeah.
9: And they may be able to separate those wishes, but can they strongly advocate
8: mm-hmm.
9: if it's necessary? If mm-hmm. if the practitioner that they're working with is pushing a certain way and the individual's wishes are in opposition to what the practitioner is pushing for,
8: mm-hmm.
9: can this person advocate effectively for this individual?
8: Yeah, that's a good point. You're listening to Your Family's Health on the Voice of NASA Community College, 90.3 WHPC. My name is Dr. Janine Cook-Garrard, and today we're talking about healthcare proxies, advanced directives, and why these important conversations should not wait until a crisis. Our guest today is nurse practitioner, educator, and author, Dr. Fern Baudo, the author of the book, If I Only Knew. You mentioned agent and proxy. Are those two terms synonymous, or do they have a different connotation?
9: The agent is usually the proxy, the person. The term is used interchangeably.
8: Okay.
9: The agent is the person, the proxy is actually the document, but they use the term interchangeably.
8: Okay. So you talked about the healthcare proxy, downloadable, you have to be 18 and updated. And that person's, you know, kind of have to align with your views regarding whether it's ethical views, whether it's religious views, whatever the views that you have. Now, what if that does not, any of those criteria are not really your family member and it's somebody outside of your family? Is that unusual to have a proxy who's not family?
9: Yes, it's not unusual. It actually happens quite often. What I recommend, as I mentioned, that you interview who you want as your agent. It does not have to be a close family member. Is it helpful to have a close family member? Absolutely. But that's where you're sharing your wishes with everyone that might be involved in your care. We call it the woodwork people.
8: Yeah.
9: Because they come out of the woodwork.
8: Yeah. And so if I update my healthcare proxy tomorrow or today, and everyone doesn't have it,
9: they don't need a copy of it.
8: Okay.
9: If you update your proxy today, whatever you had prior is
8: null and void.
9: Null and void, exactly. But the key with that is who has it and does it get to who needs to get it?
8: Correct.
9: When you are not able to make decisions for yourself. In that case, I recommend close family members have it. In my book, Appendix Q, there's I call it the Because I Love You letter. And it was a templated letter specifically to discuss, sharing a copy of the healthcare proxy form and the letter explaining why you chose so and so for mm-hmm. as the healthcare agent, to make sure that they understand and that they have a copy of it. So I want that document mm-hmm. distributed to everybody and anybody that may be part of your care.
8: That's a great idea. So what if I become incapacitated and I can't speak at all?
9: So that's where having the healthcare proxy with people that would be potentially part of your care is very important. Mm-hmm. Giving a copy to your doctor would be very helpful. Whether it's if you work within a specific healthcare system, having them have a copy of it's important. Whoever your next of kin should have a copy of it, even if they're not the person that you chose, because they may be communicating with that person that you chose as your healthcare agent. Once you are incapacitated, that person makes those decisions on your behalf.
8: Mm-hmm. So tell me the different types of medical decisions that I can put on the proxy.
9: So I recommend not putting anything on the proxy except about my healthcare agent knows my wishes on artificial nutrition and hydration. The rest I suggest not putting on the healthcare proxy.
8: Where do I put them?
9: I really think it should be in a conversation, not necessarily a documented. Mm. Because let's talk about this. This, if your healthcare proxy and you're doing your healthcare proxy at 18, say, and you're healthy, otherwise no problem, you just happen to looking at national healthcare decision days, decided mm-hmm. I want to fill this out
8: mm-hmm.
9: and then something happens, you're incapacitated, you had surgery and you didn't wake up for whatever reason. Who's going to make those decisions? The person you chose, your healthcare agent, the person that you chose to make those decisions on your behalf. In that case, it's about how do you want to live. So in an emergency, in a situation, how do I want to live? Do I want to, if I'm going to be on machines for the rest of my life and I need a breathing tube to live the rest of my life, is this something that I want to continue?
8: Mm-hmm.
9: Usually those are you go to the basics, how do I want to live? Do I want to live where machines are supporting my life? How do I feel about, making decisions for me for the rest of my life? How do I feel if I no longer am able to communicate?
8: Mm-hmm.
9: And I'm not able to move my arms and legs and I won't be able to ever make decisions. And I will not be able to go back to whatever I was doing. Usually that's the questions you might be asking. But it's really about medical interventions. Do I want medical interventions? Do I want CPR? Do I want a breathing tube? Those are usually the questions you might ask, but you also want to know, how do you want to live? What is quality of life? Mm-hmm. And really focusing on the narrative of quality of life and how do you want to live versus what medical interventions I want or don't want.
8: I see.
9: Especially at that age. Mm-hmm. When you're talking about someone young, that's usually what you want to focus on. How do I want to live and what is quality of life? Because your decisions will change depending on what's going on.
10: Mm-hmm.
9: And they're not, the decisions are so convoluted with so many twists and turns. You cannot account for every decision.
10: Right.
9: And usually, and that's why the living will has, if you ever read anything from Charles Posner, he really talks about how the living will really doesn't do what it needs to do, because it was about having a document, especially in New York State. It's based on case law. So having a document that illustrates, I don't want CPR, I don't want do not resuscitate, blah, blah, I don't want to be resuscitated, I don't want a breathing tube. But in certain instances, you might want that breathing tube.
10: Right.
9: In certain instances, you might want CPR. It depends on what's going on. So that's why the living will doesn't really give enough information. In certain instances, you might want to be fed through artificial means. Certain instances, you might not.
10: So can I have a proxy and a living will? Both?
9: You absolutely can.
10: So how do I get a living will? Do I need an attorney for that?
9: No, you don't. That one, again, you can download online too. There, if you look at the New York State Office of the Aging website, you can find it there, and you can find the healthcare proxy there. NewYorkCity.gov has another healthcare proxy form as well. Any hospital you can get a healthcare proxy form from. Usually everybody focuses on the healthcare proxy form, not necessarily the living will.
10: Okay.
9: The living will, as I mentioned, is based on case law only. It is not there's no specific guidelines in New York as to how they should be using the living will. The living will serve to support somebody's wishes in the event there's questions about somebody's wishes. But that's all the living will does. It's not an executable order. So a doctor or a nurse practitioner is not going to follow that.
10: Wow. So who follows? What is the point of it if the nurse practitioners or doctors not following a living will?
9: Communication. It provides an opportunity for communication.
10: Okay. Amongst the family, I would say.
9: Yes.
10: Okay.
9: Amongst the family, amongst the practitioner, to have this conversation if need be. If we have a patient who is at a point in their life where certain decisions about CPR may be an essential question. The patient needs to be intubated, needs a breathing tube, and that's a question that they want to obtain consent for. Other medical interventions that are going to serve to continue this patient, they need it as life saving measures, blood, whatnot. This person, whoever the healthcare agent is, the person who's appointed to make decisions on this person's behalf is going to have to make those decisions. Talking about blood, maybe they're not going to necessarily ask that question.
10: Mm-hmm.
9: So, and under certain circumstances, this person may want to have receive blood. In other circumstances, they may not.
10: You're listening to Your Family's Health on the Voice of Nassau Community College, 90.3 WHPC. My name is Dr. Janine Cook-Arard, and today we're talking about healthcare proxies, advanced directives, and why these important conversations shouldn't wait until a crisis. Our guest today is nurse practitioner, educator, and author, Fern Baudo, author of the book entitled, If I Only Knew. So, Dr. Baudo, when you were talking about the living will versus the proxy, is it something that I really have to make sure that they are in alignment? In other words, I put on something in my living will that I don't want to be resuscitated, or I don't want artificial nutrition or something similar to that, that the proxy should mirror, or if not aligned with, the two documents, or is that not necessary?
9: The healthcare proxy is you're just appointing somebody to make decisions on
10: That's
9: your behalf.
10: All.
9: So you don't have to have any of that information
10: Nothing.
9: In there.
10: Okay.
9: Nothing. And I recommend not having it specifically because in the event that doesn't quite align, then you have, a practitioner, a prescriber or a practitioner saying, they said this on this and they're saying this on this.
10: Right.
9: What do they really want?
10: That's why we shouldn't say anything on the proxy like that, because it could
9: exactly.
10: be conflicting. So has that changed over the years? Or has it always been that I'm not putting specific things on a proxy?
9: People do. There's different schools of thought on
10: right.
9: it. This is why I recommend it. Has it changed? Not really. In fact, the healthcare, the only thing that's really changed in terms of in terms of these documents is we now have a medical orders for life sustaining treatment. And we all, you know, we've had the DNR since the 1990s, the do not resuscitate order in hospital and at a hospital. But now we have the MOLST form, yeah, the medical MOLST form. Orders for life sustaining treatment. Now, the difference between that and a living will is the MOLST form, the medical orders specifically focus on the patient's it goes beyond just a do not resuscitate order. It goes over artificial nutrition, hydration. It goes over breathing tubes, antibiotics, IV fluids, and any other care that this patient may want at a time where they are at end of life. It's specifically for the patient who has multiple medical problems and is likely because of their medical problems, it may not be here in another year.
10: Yeah. So a MOLST form, that is specific to your health institution. You are getting that MOLST yeah. form from the hospital or healthcare facility. Am I right? Or
9: no. No, you can get it. That would be, again, it can be downloaded. But your physician collaborates with you. Or your healthcare agent, depending if you're not able to make those decisions on your behalf, then they collaborate with your healthcare agent, your proxy.
10: Yeah.
9: And they decide based on what your wishes are, what you would want done. These are your executable medical orders. So basically, in real time, they're deciding, I want this that you would, or you're deciding, I want. At this point in time, because of my medical issues, I'm choosing to continue. I'm choosing to have CPR, or I'm choosing to decline CPR. I'm choosing to have a breathing tube inserted, or choosing to decline it. Based on my current medical condition, I'm at a point where I really don't want antibiotics, or I don't want IV fluids. I just want to allow for natural death.
10: So the MOLST is specific. It's really, really specific things that I want to happen, whereas the proxy is a little vague. It's a little less specific than the MOLST form.
9: Exactly. And it's used at different times. Your MOLST form is used when you're you have a life-limiting condition. Your healthcare proxy is for everyone.
10: Everyone. Got it.
9: So it's a continuum.
10: So it's a continuum. So I would ask now you the word advanced directives. Talk to me about what is that and how does that play out? What do you mean by advanced directives?
9: So advanced directives, so your MOLST form is medical order. So that's not really an advanced directive. Right. That's a now directive. It's right now, if something happens, I want this done. Advanced directives are two documents. The advanced directives are legal documents. Your MOLST form and your DNR are medical orders. Okay. You can have both an advanced directive and your medical orders. In fact, again, I recommend that. Your advanced directives are decisions you're making in advance. They're kind of vague because they're more about quality of life and what I deem quality of life. They're usually done in advance. Your medical orders are for now.
10: Okay. And that is a DNR, DNI. Do not resuscitate or do not intubate.
9: Those are two of them, but there's other medical orders that might be discussed. And okay. One would be IV antibiotics if a patient is at end of life, and that would serve to extend their life. That might be, what's the goal? Is the goal to allow for a natural end of life, or is it to continue to extend this person's life?
10: So how can we get more information about that book that you wrote? Because in that book is going to really outline specifically these things that we've discussed today.
9: It's on Amazon and Barnes & Noble. If I Only Knew.
10: If I Only Knew.
9: Making
10: awesome.
9: Making
10: medical decisions. Yes.
9: As we navigate through life's journey.
10: Mm-hmm. Thank you so much for being here, Dr. Fern Bowdell, nurse practitioner, educator, and author of the book titled If I Only Knew. Awesome work that you're doing. And thank you for all the information. And thank you for being our guest today.
9: Thank you very much. Thank you for having me.
10: Yes, it's good. And come back because we have more questions. This is Dr. Janine Cook-Arard from the nursing department here at Nassau Community College. 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
17: 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Today, we are so happy to bring on board our guest, Sarah Channer Silverstein, who is a registered herbalist, as well as many other aspects of health and wellness. And we've had Sarah on before, but Sarah has just released a brand new book, a wonderful book, which is called Moodtopia for Kids. So all you kids are going to want to read this, or maybe you mom and dads are going to want to read this. It's Nurturing Emotional Wellness with Nature's Remedies. And Sarah Channer Silverstein is a mom of 7 kids, as well as being a master herbalist, a classical homeopath, board-certified lactation consultant, and TV and podcast health expert with more than 35 years' experience. And today we're going to talk about this new book, Moodtopia, Tame Your Moods, De-Stress, and Find Balance Using Herbal Remedies, Aromatherapy, and More. So thank you so much for joining us today, Sarah.
18: Thank you, Ellen. And you wrote a gorgeous foreword for my book, Mootopia for Kids. And I'm so grateful and honored. And I want to share with you that really the book should be called Mootopia for Parents, because it's a guide for parents to help their kids with emotional struggles. But Ellen, all the emails I've been getting is like this. Sarhana, the herbs and remedies you spoke about for my kids, can I also take them? So even though the book is addressed for parents with kids, I have to tell you, Ellen, the parents, grandparents, and caregivers are loving it just as much and integrating a lot of what we discuss in the book into their lives also.
17: Well, of course, this is not your only book. So you have other books available. Why don't you just name them as well? Because those might be more focused on adults and women issues such as that.
18: Right. So I have Moodtopia for Kids and Moodtopia for Women. So those are my two books right now. And they're both talking, Ellen, about how to use botanical plant-based medicines to help keep our emotions stable. So this is a world of chaos, no matter where you live in the world. The rules of the past are not the rules of the current, especially with social media and AI. We're all kind of relearning our place in the world. Relationships used to be very intact families. Now families are scattered. A lot of people are having long-distance relationships. So as the world changes, our human nature, Ellen, stays the same. We still get sadness, grief, stress. We can feel overwhelmed. We can have insomnia. And that's where these two books really shine, because although pharmaceuticals have their place, which you and I have discussed, and if anybody is out there on psychotropic meds and they're doing well, thank God, good for them. But a lot of women, Ellen, and men, when they take psychotropic drugs, they get every single solitary side effect. And they'll call me up and say if it's itchy palms or if it's, you know, lack of interest in eating, I lose my appetite, they get them. So when we use herbs, as you know, we tend to not have any side effects, and they tend to integrate and work with our bodies. And there are a lot of herbs that can actually complement pharmaceuticals. So a lot of clients will come in and they are on Zoloft or Prozac or Wellbutrin or other medications, and they do feel that they're getting a bit of an increase in happiness and joy. And then we can sometimes talk about food, exercise, and botanicals that can help complement what they're already doing. So that's important to know also.
17: There's so much to know. And that's why having a book like yours is a great place to start. Because as you say, know your child through personality, behavior, and foods that help. So it's not just, you know, throwing a drug or even a natural remedy. It's like investigating who is the person that requires some balance.
18: Absolutely. And, you know, I do talk in Mootopia for Kids about hydration, and I thought that was like a really good place to go. So in school, when kids are in school, Ellen, they come to me all the time and I always ask, how much are you drinking? And they're like, oh my gosh, I'm not going to use the bathrooms at school. There may not be locks on the doors. There may not be toilet paper. Kids can get bullied in bathrooms. So a lot of kids, Ellen, are dehydrated during the school hours because they don't want to use the bathroom. And ADHD symptoms can parallel what dehydration in a child looks like.
17: Really? So name some of those. So that,
18: well, that can be brain fog, inability to focus. It can be irritability and anxiety. And that's exactly what people will say with ADHD. So what I used to do with my seven kids, Ellen, the schools hated me because I became the unrecognized bathroom monitor. So at the beginning of the school year, Ellen, I used to go through the bathrooms and I would say to the staff, you know, on the second floor in the woman's stall, in the girl's stall, there is a broken lock. And I would literally throughout the year, Ellen, check the bathrooms. Because people are so overwhelmed, the principals, the junior, everybody just gets very overwhelmed during the school year. And it was so urgent for me to make sure that the bathrooms were a safe place. And we can now talk to adults. A lot of adult women that are going through perimenopause and menopause, Ellen, they get into the same boat. They don't want to have to go to the bathroom. They don't know where they're going to find a clean bathroom. So they hold back from drinking during the day. And they can also have what they feel is like pre-dementia symptoms because they brain fog. They forget where they put their keys. And we have to hydrate. The way human beings are created is we need to hydrate. And especially as the weather's changing and the weather gets warmer, it is so important for little kids, middle-aged school kids, adults, we need it all the time, Ellen. And I think that this is something that's just not discussed as much. And everyone has those hydration drinks. And you know what, Ellen? Just a great cup of
17: water. Well, wait a minute. What do you mean by hydration drinks? You mean those things that are funny colors with loads of chemicals in them?
18: Yes, yes. What I was going to say is you don't need those. You don't need the vitamin waters and all the other drinks with, like you said, the color dyes. You can have straight water. If it's a very hot day, you can put a little bit of salt in your water with a squeeze of lemon, and you've just made the best drink for hydration available.
17: And you talk about fun things in your book, too, in terms of water. Like you talk about making some herbal teas and freeze them into ice cubes.
18: Yes, I love that. So if you have kids that are anxious or nervous at school or at camp, you can make a delicious lemon balm tea. If the children are over 1 year old, you can add some honey and make them into ice cubes and put them in their waters that you send off to school or camp. Taste delicious. Lemon balm is absolutely a delicious tea. And that way they're getting the herb and they're sipping it throughout the day, and adults can do the same thing, Ellen.
17: So you're talking about a very interesting herb there, which is lemon balm, because if anyone grows it in their yard, which it grows easily and prolifically, and if you live in an apartment, it can grow in a pot on the windowsill. It's one of those plants that are very easy to grow. And it's a mint plant. How would we know that? Because it has a square stem, and it actually looks a little bit like peppermint or other mints. But when you squeeze those leaves, boy, does it make a delicious scent. But you probably are familiar also, that plant is highly antiviral. And it actually kills viruses. And that's why lemon balm is often used in various medications for cold sores. They'll use it. It's just amazingly medicinal as well as delicious.
18: Yes, and I like to give lemon balm. If you're traveling with kids, you can get a delicious lemon balm tincture. That's not a tea, that's liquid. We can make it in what is called a glycerite, which is sweet and delicious. And you can give it to kids and adults while you're traveling. If you're on an airplane, if you're on a bus, taking lemon balm throughout your travel, like you said, is antiviral. We're breathing in viruses all the time when we're ever in those enclosed spaces, and it's calming and soothing. So that is an herb I love parents, caregivers, and even adults without children to know about, because lemon balm is one of our overall superhero herbs.
17: Really, and quite safe. I don't think I've ever actually had someone have a negative reaction. Not that you can't, you know, anyone could be somewhat sensitive to anything, but after literally millions of years of documented use with no real negative side effects that are common, it's certainly a very safe herb to try.
18: Yes, I've never had any interactions in my office. And when I'm dealing with kids with chronic ear infections or chronic strep, or adults with chronic sinusitis, I will add some lemon balm to the mix, A, because it's antiviral, B, because it's calming and soothing, and C, because it just tastes delicious.
17: All great reasons. And that's something you point out in your book. You make it really fun to read, easy for people who aren't knowledgeable in herbs, and then you build in so many other things like rebounding. Tell us about rebounding, because that's not something that really is herbal, but it's certainly a great thing to integrate into your life.
18: Right. So in both my books, I talk about other tools that can help us feel strong emotionally. And I have to tell you, rebounding, which is the fancy name for jumping on a trampoline, is one of the most amazing exercises that we have. NASA found that jumping on a trampoline was even better exercise for their astronauts than running or even swimming. When you jump up and down on a trampoline, you're building your bone mass, because we know that counter pressure helps build the bones. You can sculpt your muscles. And what I love the most is it stimulates the lymphatic

0: jumps, and you would be amazed at how much calmer your mind feels after rebounding.
1: So true. And I want to remind our listeners that you are listening to Herbally Yours on the Voice of Nassau Community College, 90.3 WHPC. 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And today, our guest is Sarah Chana Silverstein, and she is the mom of 7 children, and she just shared with us also a grandmother, and we're talking about her new book, Moodtopia for Kids. You know, what you were talking about in terms of the trampoline, Sarah, you're talking about something that's like not a big giant thing that you need a yard. It's a little low mini trampoline that anyone can fit in a small area.
0: Yes, they have wonderful ones. And I love the ones that have bungee cords as opposed to a spring. So I have in my office what is called a Bellicon. I'm not representing that company, but they make amazing trampolines that are very sturdy. They can handle quite a bit of weight. And when you have the bungee cords, there's less pressure on the ankles and knees and hips. So especially my clients that are getting a little bit older, they do great on these Bellicons, and they fold up. You can stick them on the side of the fridge, under a bed, and they're strong and sturdy. And I'm really surprised at the success that my clients feel when they just start rebounding. Even 5 minutes a day can make a dramatic difference emotionally, with bone health, and physically.
1: Well, thank you for sharing that. Mine that I own is actually the Rebounder. It is the licensed, and it's about over 55 years old. That's when I got mine. And it still works because there's nothing to break. So thank you so much for sharing about that. Now, let's get back to the discussion about herbs, because you are actually a registered herbalist with the American Herbalist Guild. And what is the IBCLC that you also are certified in?
0: So I'm an international board certified lactation consultant, and I've had the honor of helping over 45,000 babies and moms nurse. So when I was first studying medicine, I was surprised at how many women struggled with breastfeeding. I think that most people feel it's just intuitive. It's really not. My experience is, for most babies, it's a learned behavior. They do have a desire to suckle, but to be able to coordinate suck, swallow, breathe, there are over 51 muscles in the mouth, and those muscles need to be stimulated. So I've worked with just thousands and thousands of babies who just were a little low tone, a little high tone, inability to coordinate suck, swallow, breathe, weak bustinator muscles. And I find that all these babies with patient moms can be trained to breastfeed very well. And we know that when babies breastfeed, it's not just the breast milk. The palate is extended. They'll have room to keep their wisdom teeth when they grow in. Also, we find that the whole body is working. So I call it the Pilates for newborns, and that's another passion that I have.
1: And another thing you share with your book is information about the vagus nerve. And I have to say that there is more and more discussion, especially within the natural medical community, about the importance of the vagus nerve. And you have a complete area about simple ways to activate the vagus nerve.
0: Yeah, you know, it's so interesting, because I had a client whose baby had terrible reflux. So every time he ate, he had indigestion, and he really was quite miserable. And it was so fascinating, Ellen, because this 4-month-old baby, once we really taught him to slow down his eating and eat calmer, he would go like this, Ellen, before he fell asleep, he'd go, "Ooh," And I didn't know way back when. This is when I was young and just stopping. And I ended up seeing a lot of babies

0: post-surgery that would do this kind of humming. These babies naturally, Ellen. Ooh. And the simple act of humming helps calm down that vagus nerve, which helps with digestion and lowers anxiety and stress. So these babies, Ellen, were doing it naturally. So if you tend to be stressed out, overwhelmed, when you get in the car and you're by yourself and no one's around, just try to do some humming, just a simple ooh, will help lower the cortisol levels and calm your system down.
1: Well, it's wonderful how you discuss it in the book. You say humming actually helps, and it works very well to soothe the entire nervous system. So that's a great tip, and it costs absolutely nothing. It's just a matter of, oh, I heard that on Herbally Yours, because author Sarah Chana Silverstein shared that. And you know, anyone can safely try it. You can try it while you're in the car and you don't want anyone to hear you.
0: I mean, yes. And one of the things with complementary natural medicine, Ellen, is I am in defense of the practitioners. We do spend a lot of money on training. I mean, I got undergraduate degrees and graduate degrees, and I went to homeopathy school for 5 years, and then I did a 3-year herbal program, and then I did clinical hours, but it tends to be quite expensive. So one of the things about my two books is that I want everybody at every socioeconomic level to be able to incorporate these plant-based medicine and these natural tips into their lives. So you can go to someone that specializes in vagus nerve, spend a lot of money, and you will benefit from it. But if you don't have that, you can literally in the morning gargle. Remember, gargling was very popular when my parents were young.
1: Yes, you and you know what? It's amazing, especially with a little salt in the water, which is antimicrobial.
0: Yeah. Yes. Gargle salt water. That'll help lower your cortisol stress hormones, and it will help with the vagus nerve. And like we discussed, humming in the car. So with my two books, Moodtopia, I give a lot of tips that are free, F-R-E-E. You don't need to spend money to help yourself and your family get healthy.
1: Well, let's talk more about herbs. What made you decide that that's one of a real predominant intervention that you like to use with yourself, your family, and your clients?
0: So I honestly first went to homeopathic school. It was a 5-year program. We learn anatomy and physiology, disease process. We learn about pharmaceuticals. And I love homeopathy passionately. There today, over 8,500 homeopathic remedies. It's very complicated for the practitioner and very complicated for the patient, because we may have to try anywhere from 1 to 5 remedies before we find the perfect fit. I found in America, people do not have that much patience. So I had also, when I was at Oxford University, studied botanical plant-based medicine in their library. So after my program in homeopathy, I said, I need to find things that people can do on their own, especially people that don't have a lot of money. And I researched and realized that herbs, which have been used for the past 5,000 years that we have documented, have been used by all cultures all over the world, has the ability to help heal the body. So although I am passionate about homeopathy, because homeopathy is energy medicine and you can shift a person with homeopathy like nothing I've ever seen, but the herbs can be used on a daily, weekly, monthly balance and find benefit. Like if a woman has menstrual cramps, she can take herbs before her cycle and during her cycle. If a man is going into the gym and really trying to buff up and build those muscles, there are herbs that he can take that help those muscles form and create in a very strong way. If we have women perimenopause or menopause and they're finding that their bones are weaker and they don't want to get to the osteoporosis, they can also take herbs.
1: So which herbs? Let's talk about some of them in particular. You do describe them beautifully in your book, Moodtopia for Kids. So let's talk about one that many people probably have heard because it's getting very popular, and that's ashwagandha.
0: Most herbs I like to use in tincture or tea form, but ashwagandha is considered a food herb. And in Ayurvedic medicine, they want you to take it in powdered form. It's a beautiful root. I'm actually, Ellen, on my way to India in a couple weeks.
1: Oh,
0: and I'm hoping to go to an ashwagandha farm. But with ashwagandha, you have to take more than most Americans understand. Indian Ayurvedic practitioners will give a tablespoon of ashwagandha mixed in with some applesauce or pear sauce 1 to 3 times a day. Ashwagandha is specific for the thyroid. If someone is pre-hyperthyroid, like their thyroid numbers are a little questionable, but they don't quite need medicine, ashwagandha can work wonders. It also is a calming, soothing herb that's not sedating. This one I like best in powder form. What's your opinion, Ellen?
1: Well, I do, and also I grow it because I live in Florida, so we can grow fresh ashwagandha, which is wonderful. But since you talk a lot about children, what are some herbs that are really good, let's say, for, you know, people 2 years old that are sort of agitated and out of sorts? What kind of herbs would you suggest that parents try for that?
0: So I would begin with lemon balm, which we've discussed. I also love linden. Linden is calming and soothing and also helps with digestion. So a lot of these kids get agitated because they are have trouble digesting their food. And I love skullcap for kids, another herb in the mint family, square stem. And skullcap is used to help calm agitated systems down. And I love skullcap.
1: Yes, those are great recommendations. And you have so many more wonderful recipes and information in your book, Moodtopia for Kids, Nurturing Emotional Wellness with Nature's Remedies. And it's really something that can help the whole family, not just the child.
0: Yes, absolutely. So again, it was so funny, Ellen. And I want to thank you again for the wonderful words you wrote about my book. I was so honored and still so honored. But you know, Ellen, when I was on my book tour for my first book, Moodtopia, Tame Your Moods and De-Stress, women and men would come over to me after we, you know, had our workshops and say, can we give these herbs to kids? Can we give these herbs to kids? And I realized there was such a desperate need. And I said, of course you can. And that's why I wrote Moodtopia for Kids. And as I said in the beginning of the talk, parents that are now reading the book Moodtopia for Kids, it's so funny because they're calling me up and saying and emailing me, can I take it as an adult? And the answer is yes. So both books have an overlap because they're all about emotional health. But with Moodtopia for Kids, I'm making the information more kid-friendly. So it's really easy for parents and caregivers to integrate.
1: Well, thank you so much, Sarah. And if you go to Sarah, S-A-R-A-C-H-A-N-A, sarachana.com, there she has links to get to all her other things, Instagram, Facebook, X, YouTube, where she has tons and tons of excellent information. And I want to.
0: And Ellen, if I can add, I have free handouts on my website. So there's a big tab that says free handouts, and you can look for a natural first aid kit. I have things on menopause. There's a lot of free handouts. Ellen, they can print it, put it on their fridge, put it on their desk, or they can put it up on their desktop. So I love to offer that.
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0: Tuttle going to launch downfield for Chase. Who's got it? Touchdown, LSU.
1: And they take a downfield shot. And the catch is made. It's Ryan Williams, still spinning free. Touchdown, Alabama. The answer in one play. 75 yards for the 17-year-old.
0: Think about Lois trying to make up for it. Fires to the end zone. Touchdown, Alabama wins. The Crimson Tide will not be denied.
2: Sanders guns it. Sanders in a pocket. Oh, what a catch. Travis Hunter.
0: Heavy pressure. Howard delivers downfield. And Smith, he's got it. Jeremiah Smith hadn't had a touch in the second half until that potential game clincher.
3: And Ohio State is going to walk out of Atlanta national champions.
4: All right, here we go. 56-yarder. Does not have the leg. And Chris Davis takes it to the back of the end zone. He'll run it out to the 10, 15, 20, 25, 30, 35, 40, 45, 50, 45. There goes Davis.
5: Oh, my God.
4: Davis is going to run it all the way back. Auburn's going to win the football game. Auburn's going to win the football game. He ran the missed field goal back. He ran it back 109 yards. They're not going to keep him off the field tonight. Holy cow.
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7: That is correct. This is WHPC Sports Talk here on the Voice of Nassau Community College, 90.3 WHPC. I'm your host, Zach Spring, here in studio today with Ross Levine, Mike Mancuso, and Matt Leonard. So, we have a lot to talk about today. We have a bunch of teams, you know, officially naming quarterbacks in CFB because we have the season starting in 3 days. We have Clemson versus LSU. Should be absolute cinema. I'm just excited to, like, the Lane Kiffin hate watch all year is going to be ridiculous.
8: I still can't believe that Korn is talking about Dabo getting fired.
7: He, like, actually might, though. If they, I don't know.
8: No. Korn's talking. Didn't Korn say if they lose this game, he'll get fired?
7: Yeah, no. Korn said if they, that he's immediately on the hot seat with a loss in this game.
8: That's not true at all.
7: Couldn't be farther from the truth. I'll break down Christopher Vecina and their new quarterback because four of their last five quarterbacks have been to the NFL. So, you're going to have to learn his name. He's only a sophomore. He's only started one game, and he played pretty well against SMU last year. So, I'll talk about that. Last night, the Yankees got beat down by the Angels. Yes, the Angels. What are we doing? I want to talk about the situation that happened with the Red Sox broadcaster Will Fleming and Jazz Chisholm talking about how they want to hit Austin
9: Wells.
7: We
9: did that yesterday, man.
7: Well, not everybody in this room was here yesterday.
9: It's old news now.
8: It's fine.
7: For Mike, it was old news.
9: I'm just messing with you.
8: That's all right.
7: And then we have our September calls. We'll go through each roster, see who was added. Not really many top prospects were brought up. Nick Morabito for the Mets.
8: He's in the lineup tonight playing left field.
7: Yeah?
8: Why?
10: They got rid of Robert.
8: I don't care. Why are you playing Nick Morabito?
7: He's not good.
10: What's your alternative?
7: Brett Beatty in left and Simeon at second.
8: I don't hate that. I mean, you're not going to play Soto in the outfield. That would make me really mad.
7: Yeah, if he were to re-aggravate an injury,
9: he's going
7: to
9: be
7: like that.
8: That was so fast.
7: Yeah, I mean, we did say 405.
8: Yeah,
7: so
8: we did.
7: If this is Cornelius Goodwin, you are on the air right now. Korn, is this you?
11: You think I'm Korn?
7: No, it's Devin. I was expecting Korn to call. That was what we were talking about before.
8: Yeah, we did schedule a Korn call, so, you know, we gotta let you go, Devs.
7: No, it's okay. It's
8: no,
7: okay.
8: It's fine.
7: Yeah, wait, Devin, yes, what is up?
11: Well, I was just calling to talk sports, because you guys are WHPC Sports Talk.
7: Is that not what we were just doing?
11: I started getting, started to attack me.
12: I'm sorry. This is English speaking radio station.
8: let Devin speak English then. Go on, Devin.
11: Now, what I wanted to do was talk about Tua.
7: Tua, yeah.
8: We were gonna
7: get to this.
8: This is fantastic.
11: Yeah, and how he forgot to switch to his burner account, and he commented on his own post saying, "We're so proud of you. You got this with the heart."
7: I don't know. Tua's, you know, he's really smart. He's one of the smartest there is.
11: That's pretty impressive. Like, I don't know.
7: I want you to go to that post right now and just go to those comments and just see what everyone has done.
8: I am going to check right now.
7: It is quite funny.
11: Throw him in the blue 10 real quick.
8: Let's see. Tua Tagovailoa.
7: I can't believe this.
8: I mean, his comment's obviously gone.
7: I deleted the comment,
8: right?
7: But then his wife just commented the exact thing right after.
8: His wife said this. No burner account. I was busy with the kids this morning and forgot to switch back to my account. He's busy at work. He's busy at work as he said he doesn't have social media and I post on his behalf. We'll pay more attention next time with like a face palm emoji.
11: Shake my head.
7: Oh, Tua, man. Tua's one of one.
11: Did you see Taco Fall's coming back?
7: Yes, Taco Fall back to the 76ers. Wow. What? Wow.
11: I also saw that there's two Brian Thomas Jr.'s on the Jags.
7: That is correct. I figured that out this past weekend when Brian Thomas Jr. made a sack and they said tackle for loss, and the PA announcer was like, tackled by Brian Thomas Jr. And I was like, huh? Is he okay? And then I was like, wait a minute. Oh.
8: They love the idea of Travis Hunter so much. They're trying this with all their receivers now.
7: That was pretty funny.
11: I also saw Austin Eckler was being talked to and interviewed.
7: Talking
11: about being on the Raiders.
7: Well, they asked him if he would want to play for the Raiders. The Raiders didn't ask him. The person interviewed him.
11: But he just lives in Las Vegas, and in the video, you can so tell he's in a casino.
7: Yeah.
11: Like, there is, like, an ATM machine right behind him, and, like, it's...
7: It's safe to say Austin Eckler will not be playing football, most likely, in the NFL again.
11: Yes.
7: But he was, like, he was pretty content with it.
11: Yeah, I mean, he was never a great running back. He was a good fantasy football running back.
8: Now, he had, like, a year or two where he was
7: He did. You got to respect Austin Eckler for...
12: Nah, he had a really good prime with the Chargers.
11: 3.2 yards per carry? Sorry.
12: Because, stat nerd, just watch the games. Austin Eckler was one of the most dominant running backs.
8: Stop it.
7: Mike.
8: Stop it.
7: He was not dominant.
12: He was so good on the Chargers.
8: He was never a dominant running back. Stop it.
12: He was so good.
8: So good is fine. I barely give you that, but... Dominant?
7: No, he was.
12: There were three, four years where Austin Eckler was one of the top five running backs in the NFL.
8: Oh, my God, no. No.
12: I'm dying on this hill.
8: Okay, yeah, you die in that Austin Eckler hill, Mike. Have fun with that.
7: Fantasy is so different.
12: Not talking about fantasy.
11: I have more pens in my car than Alvin Kamara and Austin Eckler do 1,000-yard rushing seasons.
8: Well, I mean, Kamara was...
11: I have one pen in my car.
8: Kamara's better than Eckler, career-wise.
7: I'd rather have Alvin Kamara's career.
8: I'd much rather have Alvin Kamara, yeah.
7: Well, not off the field, actually.
8: Can I counter Devin's stat with one thing? Devin, think about Najee Harris for a second. I think Alvin Kamara is a way better running back than Najee Harris. Yeah, he has exactly how many 1,000-yard seasons?
11: Yes. I mean, is Mike Evans better than Justin Jefferson and Jamar Chase at their best in their career? No, but he has 1,000 yards. Like, it's just the consistency.
7: Mike Evans would be in the Hall of Fame right now. Justin Jefferson probably would not be in the Hall of Fame.
8: He hasn't played nearly as long.
7: I know. I'm just saying, though. You want to?
8: He also didn't play with Tom Brady.
7: Well. That's also a good point, you know. You don't respect Carson Wentz, Kirk Cousins, and J.J. McCarthy?
8: I respect, out of those, I'll give you...
7: And Sam Darnold?
8: I'll give you Cousins. I'll respect him.
11: Yes.
12: Darnold, he was good with Darnold.
8: Yeah. I'll respect Kirk O in that whole list, though.
7: No, you're right. You're right.
8: Speaking of Kirk, 9 days. Anyway.
11: Have a good one, y'all. I'll be listening.
8: Thank you, Devin.
7: All right, Devin. That was our very own Devin O'Shea.
12: I have an announcement.
7: Yes.
8: Yes.
12: Mike went golfing today.
8: Nice.
12: Mike got his first par.
8: Yeah. Let's go, Mike.
12: Golf is hard. I was incredibly hungover for like the first six holes. Epic night last night. Epic night.
8: I heard, yeah.
7: Mike.
12: Wingman of the year.
7: Now, hypothetically, does 10 beers make you better at golf?
12: No, dude.
7: That is the question we're asking.
12: So the problem is that me and my friends don't know how to plan things. So he had a
7: 6 a.m. tee time knowing he was going out.
12: Here's the problem, right? Me and my friends, we're terrible at planning things. So when it's a week in advance to book a tee time.
7: Okay, yeah.
12: So when we went on, like, we decided we wanted to go Tuesday golfing, like, Monday afternoon. Yesterday before the Flo Rida concert.
7: Yeah.
12: So we were like, all right, we got to do the strat. Where you get there at 6 o'clock in the morning and then ask them if they have any cancellations. And usually they have a cancellation anywhere between like 7:30 and 8:15.
7: And then everyone else goes at 8:15. Yeah.
12: So we had we got a 7:20 tee off this morning. I rumbled out of bed at like 5:50 in the morning, took an ice cold shower, woke up, was like, I'm gonna be late. Chilling for a few minutes.
7: Yeah, he needed some time to rest.
12: I needed to put some calories in me. I need to recuperate.
7: Then definitely had enough liquid calories.
8: Oh yeah.
12: Yeah, probably. and then went straight to the golf course.
7: Okay.
12: And then first like 5-6 holes, awful, abysmal golfing. Like I'm talking some of the worst golf I've ever played in my life. And then I like kind of woke up, and you know what it was? After a hole 6, there's a vending machine. And that vending machine had a Coca-Cola. Once I drank that Coca-Cola,
7: I
12: was
7: back.
12: Good. And like, I'm not a good golfer. I haven't broke 100 yet. I'm getting there. I've golfed 4 times in my life. I'm getting there. It's new.
7: It's fine.
12: I'm a beginner.
7: Yeah.
12: I suck.
8: What's your best score after golfing 4 times?
12: 107.
7: All right. Like,
8: that's for 4 times. That
7: it's really not
8: that
7: the worst.
8: Bad.
7: Yeah.
12: Me and my friend, we play with some rules.
8: We do
12: one mulligan per 9.
8: That's
12: so
8: fine.
12: 2 mulligans and 1 breakfast ball. So re-tee. Like if you can shank a ball off the tee, you just get one more.
8: Okay.
12: So, and we stick to them. So we are very strict with that. We're like, if you don't use your mulligan on front 9, you get 2 for the back or however you want to play it. You get 2 mulligans for the 18.
8: Okay.
12: That's kind of how we do it.
8: Interesting.
12: And 1 re-tee if you just completely shank a tee. But I actually did not use my second mulligan today. Just
7: wow,
8: nice.
12: Either the shot
7: took
12: was
7: in
12: just
7: your back pocket, and you're gonna have 3 next time.
12: Honestly, I can't do that. But I parred my first hole. Par 3 merchant. Don't really care, but it worked.
7: NFL news: Isaiah Pacheco just placed on IR. Jahmyr Gibbs now has not a soul behind him. Not that he was ever gonna, do anything, but goal line carries now even less.
8: I was all in on the Jahmyr Gibbs number one pick train. I'm even further now.
7: That's fair.
12: But I had what's its face? Like when you golf, when you make a tee time, like there was no one in front of us. The guy let us on early. We played. You know, it says pace of play is around 4.5 hours is what they recommend.
8: Yeah.
12: To be fair. We finished in like 3 hours and 45 minutes. We were going quick. We couldn't. We also walked 18 today.
8: There was 4 of you.
7: Needed to walk it off.
12: No, there was no cart. They weren't giving carts out early because the grounds were too slick, so we weren't allowed to run. I was not happy. I was slumped.
8: It was pretty cool this morning too.
12: Yeah, it was nice. It was a beautiful golf morning. It really was. Then it started raining on us like probably around like hole 13, and then it got a little annoying. I almost lost the club because I was swinging and I had no grip on the thing, and I swung and it went like 20 feet to the left and I completely missed the ball.
8: Oh, I thought you meant you like got frustrated and almost threw the club after so much frustration.
12: I will say the one thing is I haven't quite gotten angry yet on the golf course.
8: You will.
12: I know I will.
8: It's designed to do that.
12: You know what I always found fun is the objective of golf is to play less of it.
8: That is interesting. That is true. Yeah.
12: But I don't get mad. Sometimes I'll like kick something. Mostly like a tree.
7: Yeah, but he doesn't get mad, but he kicks a tree.
12: Hey, that's not bad. Today we were playing a par. It's I think it's like hole 11, whatever. It's like par 5.
7: Okay.
12: Dogwood right.
5: It's a very hard, it's one of the hardest holes on the course. And for a beginner golfer that really can't hit the ball that far, I kind of just hit it low and straight. That's the goal. Like probably average like 100, 170, 200 yards a shot with a good roll. It's right. A very hard hole for me. And I hit a perfect shot right off the tee box in between two trees, which was, it was a clear shot. And then I go up with 7-iron. I smoked it. It was the one, like, the swing was perfect. It felt good. It sounded good. It clipped the branch and just died and went straight down. I almost flipped because I hit a perfect shot. It will be the best shot I'll hit for the rest of 2026. Straight off the tree. I was infuriated. Wow. My buddy hit a tree 8 times today.
8: The same tree?
5: No.
8: That would be so impressive.
5: But I will. The number one improvement of today is I did not. Every single time I got it into the bunker, I got it out in one stroke.
8: Nice.
5: I'm proud of myself for that today.
8: Well done.
7: Well, as we wait for corn now, I'm glad that you guys just...
5: golf is so...
7: Yeah, I was going to say, golfing. Just heard about Mike's morning golfing.
5: Golf, no, it's so much. Dude, you got to start. We got to start golfing. You got to start golfing.
7: I definitely... I'll be fine. Yeah.
5: Dude, I could talk about this for hours, man.
7: Yeah.
5: There was a guy behind us who had a push cart.
8: We only have 1 hour, Mike.
5: It's fine. That followed him.
7: Okay.
5: Like, it was like electronic. Like, every time he would walk, it always stays like 8 steps away from him. And he's got like a button on his belt where he just like presses it and it just stops and he can change his clubs out. Yeah. But yeah, golf is so much fun. If I wasn't as hungover, I would have actually shot a personal best because those first 6 holes like completely ruined my score. I like triple bogeyed almost every one of them.
8: Ooh.
5: Yeah, it was bad. It was brutal.
8: Not great.
5: No, yeah, but then I actually like shot really well the second half. So kind of proud of myself, but not at the same time. We learned that don't stay out late, even though we had a great time. Zach and I had a great time.
7: Yeah.
5: Cool.
7: No, that was kind of us like unintentionally.
5: Yeah, we kind of unintentionally left him. Sorry.
7: No, Corey. I texted him. It wasn't.
5: I told him where to go.
7: Okay, never mind.
5: We're going to ignore this conversation.
7: I want to do, so I don't know if you guys know this person, Ohio State. He's like a massive Ohio State fan, and he does like a punishment every single time Ohio State loses.
8: For the year. I think I'm familiar.
7: Last year, when they lost to Oregon, his like punishment for that game, which I'll get into, was that he had to eat as many, 10 peeps per point. Per point. That Ohio State lost, gave up to Oregon. So he had
8: per point.
7: Three if they lost. So he ate 320 peeps. He.
5: In one sitting?
7: No, throughout like whatever.
8: Throughout the game? Or?
7: No, it was after.
8: No, after the game. Duh, yeah.
7: It was throughout a Guardians playoff game.
5: It reminds
7: game
5: you like that Bears fan that runs a mile.
7: I want to go through.
5: It's pretty cool though.
7: His punishment list, because he does this every single year.
8: Okay.
7: For each game that Ohio State plays this season.
8: Oh, so this is set already.
7: Yes, he sets it before the season.
8: Okay.
5: Genius.
8: I assume, like, the games they should win, it's worse.
7: Yeah. Okay. So, week one, they play Ball State. It'd be Ball State.
8: Yeah, I was going
7: to
8: say.
7: You'd have to get a vasectomy.
8: Yeah, something
7: had to be. If they lost week one to Ball State. Now, it's different. For games that they could lose, it's a little bit less. So
5: that's, you know, that's kind of funny, though. If you think just... How old is this person?
7: A 35-year-old at Barstool.
5: Does he have like a family?
7: He has a wife. And he's about to be, he's engaged, but he doesn't have kids or what's it called.
5: Dude, think about it.
7: I'm going to get into something.
5: No, I agree, but think about it from that perspective. Like,
7: his wife has one veto choice that she can choose.
8: Ah.
7: They found Ryan Day, and Ryan Day said that it would be allowed if his wife got one choice.
5: Okay, fair.
7: Good. So. That was the first game. The next game, Texas week 2. This is the losing game.
8: Of course,
7: game.
8: Yeah.
7: So he spent 24 hours in McDonald's, and each Big Mac he eats is an hour off.
8: It's like the fantasy football, okay. The classic.
7: Right, but that's not, you know, whatever. Kent State. This is called the Golden Flash. Well, he did McDonald's because Arch Manning, like the big
8: Arches. Oh, yeah.
7: For Texas. So Kent State. He would go out in a storm where the sirens are going off, so bad enough in the Midwest, and he'd hold up a metal bat for as many minutes as points Ohio State lost by.
8: Oh, wow.
5: That is death.
8: Go risk your life because Kent State beat Ohio State.
7: Yeah. Week 4, this is another losable game, but this is bad. He would have to become, as Illinois' color is orange, Orange Crush. So he'd get a spray tan until he's orange. But the twist is, he's getting this spray tan the day before his engagement photos.
8: Ooh. I feel like
7: this is his wife.
12: No, because you got to think, like, if I'm the wife, am I vetoing that? Am I vetoing the fact that I might not have a child with this
7: man? It's Ball State.
8: Or the metal bat. How about that one? We'll keep going.
7: This is only week four. Remember, we still have eight left.
8: Yeah, keep going, please.
7: Week five, Iowa. This is definitely a losable game. So this is, so Hawk Food, he would lay in a field covered in bird feed for as many hours as points Ohio State lost to Iowa by, and he would just have to basically just be, not like eaten by the birds, but there'd just be birds all around him. So that would just be.
8: That would hurt.
7: Yeah, I mean, it's a semi-losable game. It's not like the most, but I don't know. Maryland, the turtle race. He'd run a mile on a treadmill for every single point Maryland scores, but he may not go over 0.5 miles per hour on the treadmill.
8: So he's just walking.
7: But think about how long this can go. It's not even walking.
8: That's like slow walking.
12: We walk at like 3.5-4 miles an hour.
7: So say Maryland scores. Say they beat him 27-24.
8: Yeah.
7: 27 miles going 0.5 miles per hour. You know how long he's on the treadmill for?
8: Well, why does the treadmill go 0.5?
7: He's going to put it to that because he's like a turtle.
12: Why does a car go 1 mile an hour?
7: Yeah.
12: Same thing.
7: Yeah.
8: Yes.
7: But for every point that they gave up to Maryland, Ohio State, he would run a mile. I say run. You know what I'm saying?
8: Crawl at that point.
7: Yeah.
12: He'll
7: going
12: 0.5.
7: 0.5. So that would probably
12: miles
7: take
12: an hour?
7: Yeah.
12: That means it would be 120 miles in 1 hour.
7: Say they let up, 27 points in the football game. He's on a treadmill for multiple weeks at a time.
12: Oh, wait, no, my math is completely off. Off. Wait.
8: Yeah. It's about minutes. How long it takes him to run the mile.
12: Yeah.
8: The mileage is set.
7: Think about how long he is on that treadmill.
8: Yeah, the mileage
7: is
8: set.
7: Punishment.
8: Yeah.
7: It's just standing on the same treadmill, basically. That's not fun. The next one. This is a very losable game, so this is, like, pretty easy. It just sucks, this one. The Indiana, he'd run the Indy 500, except he would just run 500 sprints up and down, like, their like, gym. This is one of those where he knows he might lose.
8: That's fine.
7: This one is really cool. USC. Big Cat may tweet USC once before the end of the year. And if Tate is not in the ocean/sea within 24 hours, he is fired from Barstool. So it's spelled like USC, like the SEA.
8: And I assume he works with them in Chicago?
7: Yeah, he's in the Chicago office.
8: Yeah, so that's far.
7: Yeah, he'd have to go there and he'd have to book a flight immediately.
8: That's
7: and then
8: so
7: get out there.
8: Far.
7: Obviously, they'd pay for the flight, etc., but it's just the fact that he has to stay alert now for any time.
8: You're so far from the ocean or the sea in Chicago. Oh, my God.
7: Yeah. I don't know if you heard that one, Mike. He works at Barstool, and this would mean Big Cat would just tweet USC at once before the college football season's over, and if he is not in an ocean or sea within 24 hours, he is fired from Barstool.
8: That's hilarious.
7: It's crazy.
8: That's amazing.
7: Oregon, he's doing the re-peep in week 9.
8: Yeah.
7: Eat 10 marshmallows for every point that Oregon scores if they beat Ohio
8: disgusting.
7: State.
8: Disgusting.
7: He ate 320 last time. Northwestern, the entrance exam. He would have to take the ACT until he gets a 34 or better on it.
12: That is,
7: which
12: like
7: is the average to get into Northwestern on the ACT.
12: That is a 1400 SAT.
7: Yeah, around there. A little bit more.
12: Yep. That's hard.
8: Yeah.
7: Week 11, Nebraska. He'd be the Cornhusker. This is the week of Thanksgiving. He would only be allowed to eat corn the whole entire week if they lost to Nebraska the next week.
12: It's not that bad.
7: It's not that bad. It's not at all. But that's like whatever. That's getting ready for the final one.
12: Imagine is when he goes to the bathroom.
8: I was going to say it, but I didn't want to go there.
7: Brutal. But the game, week 12, rivalry week against Michigan, he would have to get the Ryan Day nipple piercing.
8: Really?
7: Yes. That is exactly what his punishment would be.
8: Speaking of corn.
7: We do have a caller online. Caller, say your name, what you want to talk about, where you're calling from.
13: Say his name and he appears. I believe in Corn Hendry. Corn, call in.
7: It's our very own Cornelius Goodwin. Corn, thanks for calling in. I want to talk about Christian Vecina, your new quarterback, your first quarterback in 4 years at Clemson. You were done with Klubnik. Four out of your last five quarterbacks have went to the NFL.
8: Well, Corn personally is far from done with Klubnik.
7: Well, no, you're right, actually, but I'm saying at
13: nowhere near done with him. He's just getting started with him.
12: Okay, Klubnik will play 13 games for the Jets in his
7: 13?
12: Career.
7: 13?
8: 13? Oh, career. Okay.
7: I thought you meant this season.
5: Oh, yeah, David and I spoke about that yesterday. I think that he's going to start week five against the Browns if the Jets are bad. It's a good game.
8: Wow.
7: Anything, Corn?
13: I don't hate that, but, like, it depends on how bad Geno Smith is playing. If Geno's actually so bad that we want to boo him off the field, because, honestly, I can see it by, like, week four, we're booing him. He has more interceptions than touchdowns. He barely knows how to throw the ball. He's not accurate. I can see a world where we're living like that, and we break the K-Club to glass, but I don't see it happening that soon. Maybe week 10.
8: Real quick, while we have Corn here, did either, Zach, you or Corn, did you hear about the Geno Smith fact we discovered on Friday?
7: What was the fact?
8: Remember this, Mike? The Davante Adams, Geno Smith pipeline?
5: Oh, my God. Yes. Do you have it or do you need
8: me explain.
5: To say
8: it?
7: All right, let me hear.
13: Okay. Let me hear this.
8: Remember when the Jets, obviously, they traded for Davante Adams?
7: Yeah.
8: Well, they traded a conditional third-round pick to the Las Vegas Raiders for Davante Adams. That seems like nothing, right? And it kind of is.
7: Yeah.
8: Now.
12: That was the pick for Geno?
8: No. That pick was then, what was it, Mike? That was traded to.
5: So the Jets traded the third round pick to the Raiders for Davante Adams. Okay. That third round pick was sent to the Seahawks in exchange for Geno Smith.
7: Okay.
5: The Seahawks used that third round pick to draft Joe Milton.
8: Not Joe Milton. What's his face? Alabama.
7: Jalen Milroe.
5: Same initials. They used that pick to draft Jalen Milroe and then signed Sam Darnold because they freed up the cap.
7: Yeah.
5: And then, so the Raiders now had Geno Smith. So then the Jets traded a seventh back for Geno Smith. So in this little pipeline of trading, you have the Jets traded a third and a seventh for like 20 games of Davante Adams. And
7: 20? It was like eight.
8: Yeah.
5: They traded for a third and a seventh for half a season of Davante Adams.
7: But he got to
5: have a
7: sleepover with Aaron Rodgers, if you don't remember.
8: And Geno Smith.
5: And Geno Smith.
13: Like 3 weeks.
5: The Raiders received a season with Geno Smith, along with a third round pick again, and then the Seahawks won the trade because they signed Sam Darnold and won a Super Bowl.
8: Yep.
7: Nice. So you guys got fleeced. Corn, I tweeted something that Vecina has the best arm out of any Clemson quarterback since T-Law.
13: Honestly, from the tape I've seen, I'm not going to say he's better than T-Law yet.
7: No one said that. No, not even close to what I said.
8: T-Law was the number one overall pick. We're not saying that.
7: Yeah, no. I'm talking about just arm talent. You haven't had a quarterback with an arm like him.
13: I'm trying to think. No? Nah. Maybe Deshaun, but not even.
7: No, Deshaun was
8: Watson?
7: Before.
8: Yes, he was.
7: Trevor.
8: Yeah.
7: Okay. I was talking about since Trevor, but your last four out of your last five, obviously, DJ Uga Young.
8: Whoa. This is
7: Uga
8: DJ.
7: And also, Kate Klubnik. I don't necessarily know how good the two of those guys are, but Deshaun and Trevor Lawrence were pretty successful for Dabo. Kelly Bryant, not so much. I think Vecina.
13: Klubnik can be successful in the NFL. We're not pointing that out
7: even
13: yet.
7: I'm not entertaining this Klubnik stuff.
5: Why?
13: Vecina, I have high expectations for him, but this is a big test.
7: You have to. No. Here's what it is, though. He's a sophomore. You have to let him develop. By the time he's a senior, he's going to be amazing. When he goes 6-6 this year, we cannot be calling for Dabo to be fired and for you needing a new quarterback next season.
13: I will not call for Dabo to get fired yet.
7: Yet. If they lose this weekend to LSU, are you calling for him to be fired after a week one loss?
13: No. The season's still there. We didn't take three losses. Once we get to, like, two losses, then I'm going to be a little scared on the edge.
8: Are you serious?
13: Once we Once we get to three losses, then
7: the season's
13: like,
7: over at three.
13: Season's over.
8: Yes. Yeah. No, hang on. Two losses at what point in the season? Two losses in like week six is different than two losses in week 10 or week 11. Nine.
7: Yeah, exactly. It's a big difference.
8: Yeah, exactly.
13: Regardless of the point, if we lose late in the season.
8: What do you mean? What?
13: We lose late in the season and we're ranked. When we lose out ranking.
7: But that's fine, though. You were ranked at one point.
13: I want to make the playoffs. I want the playoffs. All right,
7: you gotta beat out. If you beat LSU though, week one, you're gonna have a real shot. Even though, to be honest, this game has very little to do with your playoff implications because this is not an ACC game.
13: Yeah, I know that, but like, still, it's a big matchup.
7: No, correct. You're right. I'm gonna be more focused on who's throwing stuff at Lane Kiffin in his own stadium.
13: I honestly want to see how they react to Lane Kiffin when he comes out there.
7: He's gonna get the biggest ovation of all time.
8: Yeah, it's at LSU.
7: It's going to be awesome.
13: I understand it's LSU, but I'm pretty sure not everybody likes him.
8: I would say a lot of LSU fans like him.
7: And I would
8: like
7: say
8: him.
7: A lot of the rest of the world definitely does not like him.
8: Yeah, but this isn't at anywhere else in the rest of the world.
7: Wait till he goes to Ole Miss week three.
8: I cannot wait for that. I will.
7: That game is going to be awesome.
8: He's going to need so much security.
7: Though. Yeah.
13: LSU's defense, do they play like a 4-2-5, right?
7: Do they play a 4-2-5? No, their strength is at linebacker. Absolutely not.
13: Cause they play. I was trying to think, figure out what they play with their defense.
7: Corn, the video game like playbook defense is not the not Coach O's defense.
13: I wasn't going up for college football. What are you talking about? That's not even a college football defense.
7: 4-2-5? Yes, it is. Breece Hall literally said he runs it when you asked him.
13: Not college football. Not for Ben. Not for what's going on for LSU. LSU is a base 3-4.
7: Oh, so they're a generic playbook. Yeah, no.
13: A generic playbook. They don't.
7: No, they are linebacker. Their best players are their linebackers.
13: That's not going to be a. That's not good.
7: Why?
8: What's wrong with that?
7: Wait, what's? And they have an elite corner. DJ Pickens is elite.
8: I have no clue where you're going with this.
7: So like, but he's going to be a first round pick next year. They have a defense.
13: From the film I've seen from Vizion. I honestly think that he's not going to have the deep. I want to see him throw the ball deep. I haven't seen him throw the ball deep, so I'm thinking that he's more of a check down artist.
7: Vizion.
13: He's going to earn his name. He's going to earn his name right this weekend, all right?
7: Christian Vizina. Yeah. No.
13: If he throws three interceptions, I'm butchering his name so bad on Monday.
7: I'm fine. That's completely fine. I can't wait to have you and Matt talk about this on Monday. LSU plays against Clemson on Saturday night. It's gonna be.
13: I also will say this now. I got the khakis.
7: So your official Aaron Glenn outfit is now complete.
8: Oh no! What? Did he say this yesterday? I missed this.
7: Well, I mean.
13: Every Monday
7: that they lose, he's going to come in dressed up as Aaron Glenn.
8: Oh, no, I was here for that.
7: Yeah,
8: okay.
7: You knew
8: that
7: he was doing this. You're just saying he got the khakis.
8: Corn, do you have the headset?
13: I got to get the headset. I was looking for some right now. I was looking for them right now. I was walking.
8: Yeah.
7: Wait, where
8: are you looking for the headset?
13: On Amazon. I was walking. I was on Amazon.
7: Oh,
8: I thought he said at Walgreens. I'm like, you're in the wrong store.
13: Why would I go to Walgreens for headsets?
8: That's what I was wondering.
7: That's what we were all asking. That is what we were all asking.
13: No, I'm taking a walk right now.
7: Appreciate it, Corn. Thanks for calling in. I'm sure on Friday we will start to get your opinions. On Monday, cannot wait to hear you crash out after your first football team's loss of the season. I know you're not going to crash out after Clemson loses. But I would hopefully prefer that you can get a little warm-up Jets rant this weekend with Clemson losing to
8: Oregon. Well, we're likely doing our NFL predictions
7: on
8: Monday.
7: Correct, but that doesn't mean that the first 2 minutes of the show doesn't mean that Corn isn't crying.
8: Oh, of course, but I'm saying like we're gonna hear probably an outrageous Jets take during our predictions.
7: Oh,
8: 100%.
7: I'm not worried. He's gonna. I mean, it can't be worse than when Devin said they went 13-4.
13: I've revealed what I'm doing. 8-9. What are we talking about?
7: Oh no, everybody. No, we're just gonna. We're just gonna make fun of that. That's fine. All right, Corn.
13: Wow,
7: thanks for calling.
13: 8-9. Wow.
7: No. If you guys went 8-9, I wouldn't make fun of you for going 8-9. I would make fun of Jets fans for saying it before the season actually starts. Because I doubt it happens.
8: No.
7: I doubt it. But all right, Corn. We're gonna let you go. We will see you on Friday back on the show. Thanks for calling in.
13: Appreciate it.
7: All right. Their very own Cornelius Goodwin. As you said, we're going to get a Clemson update, and he didn't even say the quarterback's name correctly.
8: Nope.
7: So,
8: Nope.
7: Mind you, in the car earlier today, I said his name like 12 times just to make sure that he could pronounce it correctly.
5: Here's some big news.
7: Yeah, let's hear it.
5: Adley Rutschman won't be in the lineup today for the Red Sox, and Chad Tracy acknowledged that he hyperextended his elbow and will probably be an issue for the remainder of the year.
7: Yeah.
8: Wow.
7: That's wow. Imagine trading your whole farm system and then him not even playing.
8: Well, Roman Anthony's back, so have fun.
7: Well, anyone see Trevor Story's walk off yesterday?
8: I did see that. Yeah, I
7: immediately saw it and I was like, "Are you serious?" His second game back, he hits a walk off.
8: Nah, that was more on the Mariners than anything else.
7: You're right. We're gonna get to a little bit of a baseball conversation after we hit the break. We're gonna talk about the Red Sox and their just scummy broadcaster, who's just the worst low life human being of all time, Will Fleming. I will hate you forever. 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

0: 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I'm your host, Zach Spring, still here in studio with Ross Levine, Mike Mancuso, and Matt Leonard. Promised a little baseball conversation here. We said Trevor Story's walk-off yesterday. He's back for the Red Sox, one of my least favorite players in the entire
1: Colt
0: league.
1: Cowser?
0: I did. Very, very cool. Baseball, we are now in September. We only have 3.5 weeks left in the season.
2: You know what else happens in September? Hockey's back.
0: Well, really? Yeah, preseason, yeah.
2: No, okay. Regular season games are the 29th.
0: I thought it was the
2: They moved it up.
0: No, you're actually correct about this. You are correct about this.
2: I know. Yeah. BK.
0: Yeah, you are. But does that bring you any sort of joy?
1: I was going to say, like, are you excited?
0: You know what's funny? The Mets season ends September 30th. So literally, you don't even have a day to
2: I don't need a day. And then, it's great. Like,
0: oh, it's now, never mind.
2: Whoa. My teams, it's
0: the Knicks start in 2 months.
2: It's beautiful because this is how my teams go, right? I go from a miserable baseball season right into a completely miserable hockey season. And then, as the miserable baseball season's winding down, I most likely will start a miserable football season.
0: Yeah, but you got to think about it. Like, what we have next Sunday night is going to be...
2: Yeah, I'm going to be electric factory. I mean...
1: What? Odell against the Cowboys?
2: Yeah. And then...
0: I need it!
1: Have fun.
2: And then watch his face. And then, but while all that's going on, once baseball's, officially dead, usually at that point,
0: Starting December 1st. We're actually, not even a real sport.
2: And then Liverpool starts playing, and then they're just bad. 2-2-2 draw. I honestly don't even get me started on Liverpool. I'll be here for an hour. But so it's just miserable, a little bit more misery,
0: The Knicks
2: misery,
0: are good.
2: Then the Knicks.
0: Nice.
1: Yeah.
0: Thank you, Jalen Brunson. Happy 30th birthday to Jalen Brunson, sweet king.
1: Shout out, Jalen Brunson.
2: That makes him 18 years younger than Matt Leonard.
0: He didn't even respond.
1: Nah, I was reading something.
0: This is the craziest thing ever that I have. I have a little story.
2: Sure.
0: So one of my camp friends' roommates, she's a girl. She went to, I'm not even gonna say where she went to, but her roommate is now dating Leon Rose's son.
1: Really?
0: How cool is that?
1: Wow.
0: And I figured that out because she was at Jalen Brunson's 30th birthday party yesterday. How sick is that?
1: Yeah.
0: How? That is one of the coolest things ever. So
2: Monica Lewinsky levels.
0: Yeah, but
1: jeez.
0: I know. Noah Rose.
1: Oh, my.
0: Kind of crazy. But, yeah, so sports calendar turning over. It is September. Sports are officially back. The month of just torturous baseball it's over now. Are you happy that you only have 3 more weeks of the Mets season? Or are you
1: it makes me sad. I mean, the reason it makes me sad is because of Gary, Keith, and Ron. That's the big reason it makes me sad.
0: Now, if Gary called the playoff games,
1: No.
0: Or do you... No?
1: No, because this style of baseball, meaning this bad, horrible baseball, makes them so much more entertaining.
0: Yeah, exactly. Correct. Because they don't have to talk about the game.
1: Yes. I am going to miss this particular type of season because it's not just them having fun in the booth. I'm all for great baseball. If the Mets were playing amazing baseball and they were winning games, that'd be great too.
0: Right.
1: But this season in particular, I'm going to miss just because of that. That's all.
0: I will say it is very, very nice to see football on our screens, though.
1: Yeah.
0: Oh, yeah. And just looking at it is just so visually appealing.
1: I was watching high school football over the weekend just because it was football.
0: It was on ESPN. I know. Exactly. That's what I'm saying. Yeah.
2: You know what I found really funny? ESPN.
0: Yeah.
2: It was obviously this ESPN2 when you're flipping through cable.
1: Yeah.
2: ESPN had on high school football.
0: That's exactly what
2: you chose. ESPN2.
0: I know.
2: ESPN2 had college volleyball on.
1: He's right.
2: Okay.
0: Football is what sells. It was probably Marshall Manning's team, wasn't it?
1: Nope.
0: He was on it 2 weeks ago.
1: Nope. I'm trying to think what state it was even in.
2: Probably, dude, I saw a thing the other day that there's a high school football stadium in Texas that was just renovated. It was a $60 million renovation.
0: Yeah, and it fits 30,000 people.
2: It's a 30,000 seat stadium
0: for high school. That's a major league baseball field.
2: It is legitimately one of the nicest facilities.
1: Meanwhile, my high school got turf fields not even 5 years ago.
2: Yeah, it's like
1: I'm not joking.
2: It's like some people.
0: And now Matt's high school is posting AI.
1: Oh, you've seen this?
0: Yeah.
2: Your high school is posting AI.
1: I'm so happy you've seen this.
0: You wanna know why? I know the people who are like, it's some.
1: Oh my god, are you serious?
0: Camp, like.
2: I'm looking forward to baseball.
1: Nah, we'll talk about that later. I'm so happy you know about this.
0: Bonnie Blue to Syosset High School.
1: So happy you know about.

0: Isn't it interesting, by the way, when we went to DeGrom's first game back, I don't think he cared that much.
1: I don't think so either.
2: Different personality.
1: And it was also multiple years after.
0: That's true. I mean, they played his song and everything, but he just did not really care. He also was pitching that day. So he was warming up and going through his routine, locking in. Yeah. So that was a big part of it.
2: Pete is, I feel like Pete's going to tear up. I really do. Because Met fans have actually packed Citi Field recently.
1: You guys have been doing giveaways every 3 days.
2: Cool. Lit.
0: Yeah.
2: I have an AJ Ewing and Corson Bench Spider-Man point t-shirt.
0: I totally forgot they did that. I got to buy that on eBay.
1: Yeah. That rocks.
0: That's a really cool shirt.
2: Lit. I'll pay for a ticket to that game. I got a Pokemon Go Mets jersey.
0: Are you going to the Beltran Mets Hall of Fame number retirement day?
2: When is it?
0: It's like late September.
2: Probably not.
0: No?
1: Oh, against the Phillies the week of like the 21st?
0: I think it's the 19th, I'm pretty sure.
1: What's it called? That is LSU Ole Miss. That's a Saturday.
0: Yeah, it's a Saturday. Yeah.
1: I don't know. I that date has been like engraved in my head for since it came out that it was there. I'm waiting for 8 o'clock that night.
0: Yeah.
1: I
0: mean, the Met games are like, I think
1: I think it's one.
2: That's
1: got to
2: be
1: ceremony.
2: A college game day game, right?
1: Obviously.
0: Oh, yeah, it is.
1: Dude, yeah.
0: I mean, they didn't technically announce it.
1: No, yeah, they have. They announced the first three.
0: Oh, well before that, Saban and McAfee released it on their own.
1: Just saying.
0: Just talking about it, yeah.
1: They're like, that was the one they were most excited for.
2: Do you ever hear somebody talk about college game day? Like, that went as, like, a student?
0: Zach's been.
1: I've been.
2: I didn't know.
1: I was there last year, Penn State, Oregon.
0: Yeah. How'd that end for you?
1: An interception and double overtime in the red zone by Drew Aller to lose, and that happened to be, like, four rows in front of me, and I just folded to the ground like a pretzel, and then there was a grandpa handing away. He wanted to give out his Drew Aller jersey. Like, he took it off his back and just tried to hand it to everybody for free, and no one would take it. He's like, I can't handle this guy. I'm done with this guy. I'm sick of him. And then little did he know, Drew Aller broke his ankle and tore his ACL 2 weeks later.
0: How sad.
1: Very, very sad. You were absolutely correct on that. That was one of the most poverty feelings of a fan I've ever felt in my entire life. We do have a caller, though. Caller, you're on the air. Say your name, what you want to talk about, where you're calling from. Hello, caller.
2: Once, twice, three times, sold.
1: So, looks like we don't have a caller.
0: Yeah,
1: no, looks like we do not have a caller.
2: And they're gone.
1: So that was a complete heartbreaker. Going to college game day six. They've announced the first 3 weeks. It is week one, Clemson versus LSU at LSU. Week two, Ohio State at Texas, which is going to be awesome. Week three, LSU at Ole Miss. So that's what they have so far.
0: I saw today they released the number of the money McAfee had to pay out for the kicks last year.
1: Yeah,
0: so almost $2 million.
1: He needs to. First of all, the kicks that he does, he needs to make it way tougher to get shows to do.
0: Yes.
1: That because it's
2: really hard to do.
0: Isn't it a lottery?
1: It is a lottery for the first 600 people that show up, but anyone who wins the lottery can choose one person to
0: kick. That's what I thought.
1: Kick for them.
0: Yeah.
1: You should not be able to choose somebody to kick for
0: it
1: you.
0: It only happened once.
1: No,
2: it's been happening a lot.
1: It's been happening every weekend.
0: They
1: feel like
0: only announced it on TV once.
1: On Saturday morning, I'm going to pay attention. I really hope not, but I do think, actually, it's going to be like,
2: I know it's happened.
1: It's happened multiple times last year.
2: I remember, like, they like,
1: be like, oh, have you kicked? And then after the guy's like, oh, yeah, I was kicking from my high school.
0: It was some random girl, and then, like, oh, yeah, you're the soccer player here.
1: Yeah, I played college soccer. Well,
2: this girl won she's like, yeah, I have 0% chance of doing this, so can I have my buddy who plays soccer do it?
0: I mean, to be fair,
1: they shouldn't be able to do that.
0: I don't mean this to be like any kind of offensive comment. I've never seen a girl kick.
1: Sarah Fuller.
0: No. In the college game day.
1: Oh, I have.
0: Really?
1: Yeah.
0: I've never watched a girl do it.
1: Oh, I have.
0: I've never seen it.
2: I'm usually sleeping in college.
0: No, it's usually like
1: 11.
0: I've seen it once. My bad.
1: It's usually like the middle of the show, closer to the end, but
2: I'm
1: not
2: usually,
1: like.
2: I usually see it on like Pat McAfee's Instagram like 20 minutes later.
1: Yeah.
2: Because I'm usually sleep. I'm usually slumped.
0: I'm never up to the beginning.
1: No, 9:30. Unless you're going to a college football game that day.
0: Yeah, of course.
2: Going to a college football game is one of the coolest things ever.
1: It might be the.
2: Nah, they're cooler.
1: In America, I don't think you can go to a better game. I don't think so.
0: Well, it depends what game you're going to.
1: Like, atmosphere. For instance, in this calendar year of 2026, there will not be a better atmosphere than what we see in Oxford, Mississippi.

0: on September 19th.
1: No.
0: Not even close.
1: Like, well, what game did you go to, Mike?
0: Yeah,
1: no, you're so wrong.
0: You think what?
1: No, MSG, talking about the Knicks this
2: and
1: year.
2: The championship.
0: You think what they did to Wemby is going to be crazier than I disagree.
1: I
0: think Ole Miss is going to.
1: He's right.
2: Volume. It's just, I think.
1: Well, volume. It's indoors.
2: It's five times the people.
0: Correct. There's 100,000 compared to 20,000. That's
2: many,
0: a big difference.
2: How many people are going to be running through the streets ridiculously after that game if Ole Miss wins?
1: Yeah, and yes, that makes it awesome.
0: Okay, but
2: I agree with you.
0: Did people not run through the streets when the Knicks won?
1: Yeah, seriously.
2: But imagine Madison Square Garden letting out 120,000.
0: Okay, there was 100. Okay, yeah.
2: That would be crazy. I'd be on the same level.
1: People would die.
0: It's different, though, because it's all the same drunk college student like last time. Compared
2: I'm not denying it. The game that I went to.
0: I think that's the atmosphere. It's got to be the atmosphere of the year. It has to be. Oxford.
2: It's up there. It's up there.
0: I don't know if you're going to get a game in 20. The year of 2026, you are not going to get a better crowd than what you're going to see in Oxford.
1: I think Mike's got a point.
0: I don't know.
1: It's going to be amazing, no doubt.
2: I'll say this. If it was switched for the capacity of fans, the Knicks would
1: not
2: be louder.
1: You can't do that in this argument.
0: Yeah, but then you got to remember this. What if you put 20,000 drunk college kids inside? It's going to be very loud anyways, and they're going to be yelling way worse things.
1: Oh, yeah.
0: That Knicks fans are yelling at Wemby is going to be nowhere close. They're going to be making fun of Lane Kiffin for stuff that, like, you should never, ever say.
1: There's going to be, like, not even make fun of. There's just going to be awful things said.
0: Yeah. The signs at game day are going to be the greatest thing ever. Like,
2: it's going
1: to
2: be awesome.
1: Yeah, they're going to have to confiscate a lot of those signs, and we're going to see them online anyway.
0: Well, yeah, because the people who confiscate just take a picture of all of them.
1: Yeah.
0: Look at this one that I found. This rocks.
2: It's like that guy yesterday.
0: Well, no, they don't confiscate them. They tell you that you have to go where, like, the opposite side so the TV's cameras can't see it. But, like, what's the point of that? Like,
1: yeah, I don't understand that.
2: Remember the guy that had the Venmo sign? But Matt, he put his Venmo on a sign and went behind cars.
1: Are you serious?
2: It worked. You know how much? He got, like, $20,000.
1: Are you serious?
0: Yeah, he put it because he camped out.
2: I want a case of I just need a beer money.
0: He just
2: wanted Busch Lights.
0: Mm-hmm.
1: That's amazing.
2: He got like 20 grand. Then he has now like a lifetime deal with Bush, something crazy. But the college football game that I went to was a couple years ago. It was Jackson Dart Ole Miss.
1: Ooh.
0: Versus South Carolina.
3: Sick game.
2: It was really fun.
0: Lenore Sellers freshman year.
2: Yeah. It was, let's just say this, a bloodbath by Ole Miss. It was not a game. South Carolina
0: was not good that season.
2: No, not good, but it was really, really fun. Because it was the same day as the Mets Phillies game one in 2024, and the Yankees and Guardians also played that day, and I was with all my New York friends, so it was just a really fun event sport day, and I'll never forget. You know, the mascot for South Carolina is Gamecocks.
0: Yeah.
1: Oh, what are you about to say?
2: So when they split the stadium in half, and one side says the first
0: game.
2: War part of that.
0: Blank.
2: And then
0: the other side says the other half.
2: Yes.
0: Correct.
2: So it was really fun, but the lots were awesome. I mean, it was a really fun experience. And I remember, because, you know, obviously I'm a diehard Mets fan, so I had the game on my phone, and I watched, like, you know, remember Schwarber let off that game with the bomb off
0: Matt,
2: of Carlos Senga?
0: You're gonna like this.
2: Remember he let off a game?
0: Yes.
2: So I remember my buddies were just like, nothing was happening in the college football game, and everybody looked at me because I just started screaming.
0: You're like,
2: no! Everybody was, and they're like, what are you? I'm like, Kodai Senga, man!
0: The people in South Carolina are like, oh, they're hearing about Kodai Senga sucking. Matt, you're going to like this. SCP has announced tomorrow will be his return for year 12.
1: Yay!
0: So
1: I'm hearing he kind of returned a little bit.
0: It was the one, he just did one show after that.
1: In New York.
2: What did you just say?
0: SVP has announced that tomorrow will be the start of year 12 for him. His show.
2: Okay,
0: that's all.
2: Yeah, I just did. When you said
0: tomorrow
2: it first,
0: at like 11 o'clock, whatever it is. Yeah. Yeah.
2: When you first said that, I heard SVP said something that I didn't hear English.
0: No, SVP announced year twelve tomorrow. Yeah, yeah. Yes,
2: I did not hear that.
0: One of the best in the business.
1: What do we? What do we got?
0: That was actually a really, really good impression with it there.
1: That was so funny when he did that.
0: Absolutely. I want to congratulate Curacao on winning the Little League World Series.
1: Yes.
0: Shout out. That was their second ever Little League World Series win, and I want to give a shout-out to Carl Ravitch for calling his final inning with ESPN. So, Carl Ravitch, round of applause. 33 years in the business, 28 years as a broadcaster. Just absolutely unbelievable.
2: What a legend.
0: Yes, legend.
2: Nice guy.
0: anything for Stephen A. and Pat McAfee, ESPN. That's.
1: I love McAfee, but come on, this is ridiculous.
0: It's getting bad.
1: This is ridiculous. Can I share a fun stat?
0: Steve Cohen's net worth.
1: That was what I was about to read. Yeah. Mets owner Steve Cohen is worth $23 billion, according to Forbes.
0: Oh, wait a minute.
1: Hold on. Yeah. Now, how do you say his last name?
0: Stan Kroenke.
1: Thank you. Stan Kroenke, the new owner of the Los Angeles Angels after purchasing it from Artie Moreno, is worth $24.3 billion. The Angels now have the richest owner in baseball.
0: Get
1: that's
0: Mike
1: hilarious.
0: Trout to the playoffs. By the way, the Angels and Mets having being the opposite of the Yankees and Dodgers.
1: That's so funny.
2: I will always... Now, I do not like the Angels anymore.
0: Why?
1: Because they beat out Cohen?
2: No.
1: Oh, because, yeah.
2: Kroenke owns Arsenal.
0: Yeah, correct.
1: And the Rams.
2: Enough for
0: and
2: me.
0: And the Nuggets.
2: Enough for me.
0: Well...
2: And the Avs, obviously.
0: Yeah, that's tough.
2: It's enough for me to hate somebody because they own Arsenal. I got into it with an Arsenal fan yesterday. I was talking to that Arsenal fan. And then he was like, yeah, we're boring, but we win. I'm like, yeah, but would you rather just, you know, it's not, you know, no one watches your games. It's
0: what did Rich
1: I'd rather
0: hold
1: win
0: on,
1: and
0: hold on.
1: Be
0: we're
1: boring.
0: Gonna we're about to get a fight in the 76ers organization before we even start. Rich Paul just went on Max Kellerman's show and said that Joel Embiid has poor work ethic, and he questions if he could become the problem for the 76ers. They haven't even played a game yet. Training camp hasn't even started yet. And Bron's agency is already causing ruckus. This is going to be an awesome season for Philly.
1: That's hilarious.
0: I cannot wait from the fight.
2: I told you, if I could, I would slam the under.
0: Because they're not going to play.
2: Yeah.
0: Until the playoffs. And they'll win their first round series, and everyone's going to be like, oh, they're going to be unbelievable. And then the well-run Celtics, the well-put-together Celtics that are going to make Paul George look good again, I can't believe I just said that, are probably going to be in a playoff series. And I don't even know.
1: A part of me wants to say I feel bad for LeBron, but then I remember who he chose to sign with. I don't feel bad for LeBron anymore.
0: I was going to say, he went to Philadelphia.
1: Exactly. Like
0: I love
1: LeBron. I can't feel bad for LeBron.
0: Yeah, that's you absolutely cannot.
1: I don't.
0: Yeah, no, 100% pretty funny. Jalen Hyatt moving to number 81. Goodbye. Adios.
1: And more importantly,
0: Odell back to 13. Aura there. Malachi Fields, number 88. He is Hakeem Nicks. Aura. So much of it. Just oozing out aura. Dripping everywhere. Our wide receiver room is back. Yep. I am excited. And for the first time ever, I'm going to be giving out the Blizzard Performance Pick of the Day. And I honestly think it's the Mariners today.
1: Really?
0: Over the Red Sox. I don't know.
1: Huh.
0: I just think Brian Wu shoves today. It feels like it. Did I just... Wow, this is weird. This is weird. Ohio State has just hired Cardell Jones as their quarterback coach. Who is he going to teach?
1: I don't know.
0: Hey, he's better than Chip Kelly. I'll tell you that much. So that's
1: yeah,
0: that's
1: at least
0: he
1: has more experience. But yeah.
0: I mean...
1: well, we got to get out of here.
0: I can't even imagine it. That is just the funniest thing ever here. So as we wrap up our show, I said it's going to be the Mariners, and the Mariners are, you know, wonderful team. But that's going to do it for this edition of WHPC Sports Talk. From me, your host, Zach Spring, Ross Levine, Mike Mancuso, and Matt Leonard. 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
1: Garrett Richards.
0: Great name. All right, Seattle Mariners, lock of the century.
1: Peace.
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4: 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My name is Mike McNeff. I'm one of the owners of the Irish Poet. 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
10: Hello, I am psychic medium Lori Smith from edifyyoursoul.com, and welcome to Intuitively Speaking. Today on the show, my student co-host is Ava. Hi, Ava.
11: Hi.
10: I am here to take your calls. We are here to take your calls. If you would like some guidance or perhaps to connect with a loved one, call me at 516-572-7440. That's 516-572-7440. How are you, Ava?
11: I'm good. How are you doing today?
10: I'm good. So we're live on Facebook.
11: Yes, we are.
10: If I can figure that out, I can share it to my Facebook page. I think I can figure it out. Let's
11: I think
10: see.
11: I'm a pretty bad young person. I wouldn't know how to do that, unfortunately.
10: So if I hand you my phone, it's not going to work, huh?
11: I could try. I could try my best.
10: Oh, all right. I don't know. I shared it to someplace. Let's see. I'm check sure. us out on Facebook.
11: Yeah, I'm sure it'll reach someone.
10: So last week we talked about you being engaged.
11: Yes, I am very engaged.
10: How was the party?
11: It was so fun.
10: It
11: was
10: good.
11: Everything went right, luckily. Nothing went wrong.
10: Very cool.
11: And I baked so many cupcakes.
10: Oh, did you? What kind?
11: I made yellow cake and chocolate cake, and I did like inverse icing with all different sprinkles, and I went crazy, but I got great reception, so I guess that's all that matters.
10: Nice. Very cool. So a couple of announcements. I have a free beginner's class next Monday. If you visit edifyyoursoul.com, I will put the info on there. Should be up there tomorrow. So if you are a budding psychic, you're curious, maybe you want to learn how to connect to your own loved ones, or just have nothing better to do next Monday at 7 p.m., join me on Zoom. We have lots of fun in my classes, lots of exercises. You don't need experience. And it's free, so why not?
11: Yeah, why not? I wish I didn't have work. I would also join.
10: Oh. All right, next time. So should we start with a caller?
11: Yeah, we already have a caller, so let me get them on the air.
10: Let's go.
11: Caller, can you hear us?
12: I can.
10: Hi, good welcome. Afternoon.
12: Hi.
10: What's your name?
12: My name is Jennifer.
10: Hi, Jennifer.
12: Hi.
10: Do you have a question for me? I'm going to jump right in.
12: I was just hoping I could reach out to my grandma, who is the most special person in my life and has been gone and shown me no signals from beyond that she's still in my life.
10: Oh, well, I'm sorry for your loss.
12: Thank you.
10: Has it been around 3 years?
12: Yes, it has. Yes, actually, yeah.
10: Okay. And I feel like she was very close to you. Was she like a mom or another mom?
12: Yeah, she was the most important female influence in my, like, my whole personality, everything to me.
10: Oh, was she into jewelry? Or do you?
12: Yes, yes. And she left me her J, and I loved to wear it. I stared at it every day she wore it, and she loved her diamonds.
10: Oh, yeah. All of a sudden, I feel like I'm looking at flashy jewelry.
12: Yeah, she loved her jewelry, and I love my jewelry. And I didn't get it at all, but I loved seeing it on her, and I love her so much. Yes.
10: Aw. So she makes me feel like there's some sort of split, and I feel like that's between you and someone else that's still here. Does that make sense to you?
12: Yes. There's a big split between one of her children and me. Yes.
10: Okay. And she has daughter and a son?
12: Yes. Oh, my God. How did you know?
10: Okay. I must be a medium. I love when I get that question.
12: Yes. That's totally right. Yes.
10: You know, I feel like there's been a lot of hurt, a lot of fighting, a lot of words that can't be taken back.
12: Yeah.
10: But I feel like it's been tough for that person, for both of you. I feel like it's been quite a journey, and I don't feel like she had the same experience with your grandmother than she did as a child. Do you know?
12: What do you mean? Like, what is that? Like, help
10: like
12: me understand.
10: You experienced your grandmother as this amazing person. And not that she wasn't amazing to your mom growing up, but I feel like she had different experiences. Does that make sense? Would you know that?
12: Yes. Yeah. Oh, my God. That's so true. Because she was overprotective of my mother. And she saw me as my own person. Much like maybe in many ways, like reflection of her.
10: Almost like I got it right the second time
12: around.
10: You did.
12: You totally did.
10: And you were the second time around for her.
12: Mm-hmm. Yeah.
10: I think it was pretty challenging. I think your mom went through some things that she may have never even told you, that your grandmother may have handled differently than she would have if it was you. So not that anyone's bad behavior is something that we should just accept. I feel like that's a little bit of an explanation as to why you've been treated so badly.
12: That's so amazing that you said that. Wow.
10: Yeah. You know, I kind of feel a reconciliation coming along. I feel like if you could find it in your heart to realize, wow, she had a completely different experience with this woman and has so much hurt. I feel like your mom comes off very angry.
12: Yeah.
10: Mm-hmm. Just so angry. And, you know, it might even be her disappointment that she didn't have that experience of your grandmother that she did, that you did.
12: Oh, maybe. Sense, I mean, you know? That's possible. Yeah, because my mom was born disabled. And so, you know, being challenged like she only has one hand, being challenged that way,
10: yeah,
12: and having to be a daughter of someone who is so strong, and then having to, mm-hmm. you know, try to raise her differently, whereas I was always such a bold personality.
10: Yes, yes. So keep that in mind. Perhaps, you know, it doesn't mean the relationship is going to be amazing, but maybe it can be something where you at least have some kind of relationship. I feel like that might help both of you.
12: Like, is she still, like, around? Do you sense, like, that she's still in my life and she will?
10: Of course. Like, of course she is around. Have you been gardening or do you garden?
12: No, I don't put my hands in dirt.
10: Are you the one that... Okay. Do you not... Like, you don't ever... Was that some kind of joke or something? I just... Gardening.
12: I mean, no. There's a. They always. My grandfather always had a garden, but
10: someone. Okay.
12: Yeah.
10: So you can't keep a plant alive, huh?
12: No.
11: Neither. It's okay. Oh, I try.
12: I keep people alive. I'm a nurse.
10: Oh, that's so funny. So, really, the big message is if you can consider that she had a completely different experience. You might be able to help forgive a little bit for the way you were treated. And do you work, what do you do at night? Are you working at night? Do you not sleep much?
12: I don't sleep at all because I was a night shifter for many years. Oh. So it's still like,
10: talk to her at night,
12: well.
10: Or I feel like she's with you all the time, but at night especially, I feel like that would be a great time to connect with her.
12: I really appreciate that. And wow, I cannot believe you knew about my uncle. That's amazing.
10: Yeah.
12: And I really appreciate you saying what you said. It's so hard
10: to
12: find those people sometimes. And I just love to know that you can tap
10: Absolutely.
12: Into that. So it's appreciated.
10: If you
12: want
10: to hear more, check out my website or come to my beginner's class next week.
12: I definitely will. Thank you both so much.
10: Okay.
12: I appreciate you.
10: Bye.
12: Take care.
10: Bye. You know what's so funny? She talked about her grandmother and I saw jewelry right away. Right before I ran out of the house, and I was running late. I'm always running late. I had to run back and I went to go grab my grandmother's rings. I have one from each grandmother.
11: Yeah.
10: And they were interlocked together.
11: Oh my gosh.
10: I have no idea how they got that way, but I could not get them apart.
11: Oh my gosh.
10: So that's what she was showing me. Me playing with the rings. And I couldn't wear them.
11: She said, you might understand this. If
10: exactly.
11: I show it to you this way.
10: Isn't that funny?
11: It is so funny. We actually have two people already waiting to
10: All
11: talk
10: right,
11: to you,
10: let's
11: so
10: go.
11: I'm going to bring in the first one. Caller, can you hear us?
13: Hi.
11: Hello.
13: Am I on the air?
11: Yes, you are.
10: Who is this?
13: Hi, my name is Chris. Lori, it's great to meet you.
10: Hi, Chris. What's going on today?
13: I was calling. You just ended the last call talking about a class for mediums. I was calling because I feel like sometimes my gut is right in a way that's unusual, and I wanted to know how you figured out that you were a medium and how I can learn to become one, but it sounds like you have a class. So
10: yeah,
13: would you
10: absolutely.
13: Tell me like how you knew about your gifts and then how I can find out if I really have gifts?
10: Yeah. Well, I actually had a brain injury about 12 years ago. I was quite sick for a couple years. I spent over a month in the hospital. I had a near-death experience. I saw the light. And yeah, after that, everything changed. I just started knowing things that other people didn't know. It came on very fast for me. Kind of unusual. Most people recognize that they have those abilities for quite some time. But for me, it was like the only thing that made sense.
13: I don't want to have a brain injury.
10: I do believe that everyone can learn this, whether everyone's going to be a professional medium, who knows? but, you know, probably not. But you can absolutely tap into the intuition that you do have. I can teach you how to use it for yourself, how to connect with your loved ones. So Monday at 7 o'clock on Zoom, check out my website. I will put, the link up there. And we're going to talk about how to connect, what you need to do, how you get yourself prepared. And it'll be lots of fun.
13: And anyone can learn how to do this?
10: Anyone can learn? Yes, I can teach you. Yes, so join me.
13: Does it take years to learn how to do it?
10: I've had some students for years, but some people, if you just kind of want to learn how to tap into your own intuition or maybe just connect to your own loved ones, then no, you can do it rather quickly. I have people that connect immediately.
13: Really?
10: Yeah, with different exercises. Absolutely.
13: Oh, my gosh. I thought you were going to tell me that you either knew how to do it or you didn't. Wow. Okay.
10: Yeah. And okay. Join us.
13: I'm sorry. I don't know your website. Will you tell me what it is, please?
10: Edifyyoursoul.com.
13: Okay. Edifyyoursoul.com. Oh, my gosh.
10: Email
13: thank
10: is edifyyoursoul@gmail.com if you want to contact me.
13: Edifyyoursoul@gmail.com. Okay. Thank you so much.
10: Thank you. Bye-bye.
13: Bye.
10: That was funny.
11: That was funny. I think it's really sweet, though.
10: Yeah.
11: It's true. Like, I feel like literally anyone could do it.
10: Mm-hmm. I did an exercise yesterday in class. I got a clear bowl and a whole bunch of eggs.
11: Mm-hmm.
10: And I wrote down all of that stuff that we put in our head that just clouds our brain, right? So self-doubt, maybe depression, anxiety, all this stuff.
11: Mm-hmm.
10: And we had like a whole bowl filled. And I said, imagine just one of these you haven't really dealt with. And it's just kind of a real big problem. So I cracked one of the eggs and it just fell over all of the other ones. And I was like, look at this mess.
11: Right.
10: Now imagine trying to connect to spirit when you're so filled with all of this other stuff.
11: Yeah.
10: So the exercise was try to dump those thoughts, put them aside. And then once you have that feeling of peace, spirit's going to come in and chat.
11: You got to make it clear for them to come.
10: Absolutely.
11: Speaking of that, we have two more callers.
10: All right, let's go.
11: Bring the next one in.
10: Hello, caller. Are you there?
14: Hello. Is it my turn?
11: It is your turn.
10: Yes. What's your name?
14: Hi, Lynn.
10: Hi, Lynn. How are you?
14: I'm doing pretty well today. Thank you. I am at a crossroads. I'm also a psychic medium, and I kind of have three paths in front of me.
10: Mm-hmm.
14: And I wondered if you could help me get clarity on moving forward.
10: Absolutely.
14: Great. Okay. So I've been invited to take, I should say, yet another course in trance late this year, around November, but okay. It's from a mentor I really, really like. So far, I don't feel like I've been very successful with trance.
10: Okay.
14: So there's one option. In the meantime, the other thing is I've been working on mediumship for quite a while.
10: Okay.
14: And I feel like, you know, I feel like I'm not really satisfied with the evidence I bring forward, although what I do bring forward seems to be valuable to people, right?
10: Mm-hmm.
14: But I'm wondering if maybe I'm trying too hard. And then the third path in front of me is a reading method of doing psychic readings using colored ribbons, which is way fun, and mm-hmm. people love it. So I'm wondering if maybe to split these up, not worry about one of them. I'm not sure what to emphasize going forward.
10: Okay. Well, I love anything that makes you unique or anything that excites you. When you talked about these ribbon readings, it's like I saw you smile. Couldn't you just feel her smiling through
11: the
10: phone?
11: Totally different tone there.
10: Yeah, absolutely. So do what makes you happy. Do what makes you unique. I'm all for taking classes and learning more. But if you ever feel like your brain is just full or you need a break, there's nothing wrong with that. You know, you have the rest of your life to learn. I do feel I feel like you're very hard on yourself, but in general, I just get that feeling like you're your own worst critic.
14: That's probably true.
10: And, you know, I've come across a lot of mediums, you know, I work with a lot.
14: Mm-hmm.
10: And so many people have this idea in their head of what a reading should be. Instead of just let it naturally flow. So remember, it's you're listening to someone that doesn't have a voice. And they chose you to come through to talk to their favorite person in the world that they miss. So don't forget the magic of that and how amazing that is. And it's not something you have to create, really, or, you know, there's no performance, there's no let me do this right or wrong. It's just, can you be open enough to listen and convey what that person wants to get across? And don't judge what they want, because if you expect it to be one thing in particular, but all they wanted to say was how much fun they had at the last Christmas party, well, then you're missing the message.
14: Ah, I see. Mm-hmm. Okay.
10: So
14: let it be whatever it is that spirit wants to bring through.
10: Yeah, absolutely.
14: Mm, that's so simple.
10: Yeah. Well, thank you.
14: I tend to complicate things.
10: Yes.
14: The other thing I was wondering about, if you have time, is about trance.
10: Okay.
14: Do you get any sense as to why I have not been able to it doesn't feel like I ever really get anywhere with it.
10: So on a scale of 1 to 10, if 10 is the happy, you're at the happiest place ever, where do you put trance on that? What number?
14: Like when I do it?
10: Yeah.
14: Well, like a 4 or 5.
10: Okay. I mean, I wouldn't be running to do something that was a 4 or 5 either. Maybe it's just not your thing right now. Just because it's there doesn't mean you have to do it. And we all have our specialties. Like for me, people will ask me about certain things, let's say astrology, and I'll say I'm aware of it. I know it's there, but I just stay in my lane. There's only so many things we can do and so many specialties, you know?
14: Mm-hmm. Yeah, I do tend to want to do everything in the wide world and make myself crazy as a result.
10: Try being good at one or two things.
14: Oh, what a concept.
10: Yeah.
14: Yeah, thank you. That is really helpful. I do feel like I need to slow down and narrow it down, which is why I called you.
10: Of course. Thank you for calling.
11: Thank you.
14: You bet.
10: Bye.
14: Have a good day.
11: You too. Bye-bye.
10: We go to the next one?
11: Yeah, there's another one.
10: Okay, let's
11: Everyone wants something today.
10: People need advice and guidance. There's lots of dead people to talk to.
15: No longer being recorded.
10: Uh-oh.
16: Hello.
10: Hi.
16: Hi.
10: How are you? What's your name?
16: I'm good. How are you?
10: Good. What's your name?
16: Stephanie.
10: Hi, Stephanie. What can I do for you today?
16: I don't know. I was hoping to get a reading from you on someone.
10: Okay.
16: Someone.
10: Let's see. Who are you looking to connect to?
16: Anyone. There's a bunch of people.
10: Anyone.
16: I was hoping somebody might fight their way through, but.
10: Do you know someone with like a G sounding name, like Jeff, Jeffrey, Jason, John?
16: John, maybe.
10: I just keep hearing like Jeff. If you have the radio on in the background, can you shut it off?
16: I don't, no.
10: Oh, okay. I just heard a little echo.
16: You getting
15: feedback. There is a John.
10: There's a John. Is he in spirit?
15: Yes.
10: Okay.
15: That's my ex-husband's grandfather.
10: Okay.
15: If that's him, that's not the first one I would expect to pop through, but...
10: sometimes they all like to come through.
15: Yeah.
10: Have you lost a dog as well?
15: My best friend did, not directly my dog, but a dog that...
10: Was that recent?
15: ...raised with her a few months ago.
10: Okay. Yeah, I felt the dog that passed recently. I feel like under 6 months.
15: Oh, no, this dog is much older.
10: No, under 6 months ago?
15: Yeah, under 6 months ago, yeah.
10: Okay, then that would be, yeah, the dog.
15: Oh, wow.
10: You must be very close to that friend.
15: Yeah, she got her dog when around the time I gave birth to one of my children, and the two of them were extremely close.
10: Oh, I love that. So well, the dog is okay.
15: Oh.
10: Do you have bunnies near you? The dog is showing me bunnies. I don't know if they used to run around after bunnies, or maybe it jumped like a bunny.
15: No.
10: Well, there's some significance about bunny, rabbit, something like that. You could maybe ask your friend.
15: Yeah.
10: Toy or something? I don't know. Huh. But anyway, there is also an older gentleman. Not sure if this would be one or two generations. So I feel like this person was into cars. Does that sound familiar to you?
15: No.
10: Is it dad or grandfather that's in spirit?
15: Grandpa.
10: Grandpa. And he wasn't into cars. Is someone here into cars? They're talking about? Dad?
15: I mean, my son likes cars. Yeah. My dad collected cars, but my dad is still here.
10: Oh, okay. And is this dad's dad or mom's dad that I mentioned? Dad's dad is in spirit?
15: Both their dads are in spirit.
10: Okay, so if dad's dad's in spirit, then he would be talking about your dad who has cars here.
15: Okay.
10: So who's into cars here? So that would be their way of telling me what side of the family that they're in. There's also an older woman, this would be a grandmother, who is telling me that she was the chatty one, kind of like the busybody, knew everybody's business. Would you know who that is? Okay.
15: Yes, I do.
10: So you do have a lot. They're all kind of just showing up and saying hi. Let's see. How many was that? Three or four?
15: I think that was three or four, yeah.
10: And there's also someone that's and a dog. Three men and a dog. There's also someone that's showing me like papers. I feel like an envelope. Was there someone that was like a mailman or something?
15: Oh, my goodness. No, so the grandma you just made reference to.
10: Yeah.
15: If it's her, passed away when I was like 16. And I would write her letters.
10: Yeah.
15: I just recently, after my divorce, I opened up all those letters.
10: Oh, well, I just drew an envelope. Look at this. And I've been drawing, writing underneath it. And I drew a car. So she is telling me that she sees all of that. She saw all of it.
15: Wow.
10: Yeah. That's beautiful.
15: Yeah.
10: Keep writing, talking, speaking, whatever. I love
15: Absolutely.
10: It.
15: Absolutely. Thank you.
10: Oh, and you have a whole gang of people with you.
15: That was the big one I was looking for. So.
10: Oh, that's beautiful. Know that they're all with you and love you.
15: Oh, that's amazing. Thank you.
10: Thanks for calling.
15: Absolutely. Thank you so much.
10: Bye.
11: Bye.
15: Bye.
10: That was so funny. I was wondering why I was drawing an envelope. And see, you know, I spoke to a couple people, but just that one word, envelope, got her.
11: Yeah.
10: So we're also tough on ourselves as mediums, but sometimes it's just one thing you need to say.
11: Yeah, and sometimes it's envelope. That's crazy. Sometimes that she was it's envelope. She was just recently opening them back up.
10: Yeah.
11: Too.
10: Yeah, absolutely. Yeah. All right. Let's keep going.
11: Yeah, we have another two calls if you're ready for it.
10: I'm ready.
17: Hello.
11: Hello.
10: Hi, who's this?
17: My name is Lynette.
10: Hi, Lynette. How are you?
17: Hi, I'm okay, thank you. I haven't had a very good year so far. I've had lots of things happening around me, lots of emotional stuff, and I'm just wondering if you can have a few words for me that can perk me up and just like lift me up and send me on my way.
10: Sure. So I feel like some of those things you have dealt with is a lot of loss. Is that right?
17: That's right.
10: And some of them were quite spiritual people, at least one.
17: I can understand, yeah.
10: Okay. You know, one of them I feel like is an older woman. I feel like she was friend's kind of mentor, like just was someone that you would have looked up to or looked at for some guidance.
17: Yeah, I can understand that.
10: Okay. Did she have glasses?
17: Pardon?
10: Did she wear glasses?
17: She did, yes.
10: Did she have dark? No, she didn't have dark hair, did she?
17: No.
10: At first I thought dark hair, and then I was like, nope, she had lighter hair.
17: Her hair was gray, but she may have been a darker-haired lady when she was younger. I knew her only as she was older.
10: Oh, okay. Because I draw when I'm reading, and I'm drawing this woman with big glasses and long dark hair. I wonder who that is. Okay, let me finish with her first. So she is saying, I used to be so serious and think that certain things just had to be just right or things would go very wrong. And her message is everything ends up okay, so don't worry as much as I did while I was here. Does that make sense?
17: That's very good advice. Yeah, I can do that. I can do that, yes.
10: I just feel like she had to know everything and had to know the right way and tried to do the right things.
17: Yeah.
10: But she's like, you know what? It's not, we don't have to be that hard on ourselves.
17: I can understand that.
10: Okay. So now, do you know who this woman is? Young woman with long, beautiful black hair.
17: That sounds a lot like my sister. She had dark hair. Now, when she was younger, when we were kids, and, you know, as we grew up, I moved to the other side of the world, so I never saw her.
10: Okay.
17: But she had long, dark hair.
10: Yeah.
17: And she did have, I've seen pictures of her, you know, recent, before she passed.
10: Aww.
17: And she did wear glasses as well.
10: You know, when she comes through, I feel like she's showing me two sides. Like, she's flipping a coin. Like, you knew her as one person, and then you knew her as another. And I feel like she, at some point in her life, made your life a little difficult. Can you understand that?
17: I am perfectly, yes, I understand that.
10: And she kind of didn't see the bigger picture, and I feel like she blamed you or took all the problems out on you. I feel like her life certainly wasn't easy. I feel like she had some challenges that you didn't.
17: Yeah.
10: I feel like life was just kind of different for her. But
17: yeah,
10: she took it. It's like she blamed you for everything. So I do feel like she wants to acknowledge that.
17: Oh, yes, she sure did.
10: And getting back to you, I hope those words of, you know, don't worry as much as your friend did and as much as you think you have to, because it'll all be okay in the end. Keep doing what you like. Find some joy.
17: Okay, fine. That sounds good. Okay. Thank you so much. I really appreciate it. Thank you. Bye.
10: Well, good thing I'm not being judged on my art.
11: I was fascinated over there watching doodling. You draw.
10: Yeah, look at all the car, like cartoon cars. And then the envelope. That was my favorite.
11: No, same. But it is fascinating to look over. I'm listening and see what I'm doing. I see you drawing, and I'm like, that's like.
10: Sometimes I don't even realize what I'm drawing. I'll be in the middle of a reading, and all of a sudden I'll have like a name written 100 times or a letter.
11: Did I do that?
10: Exactly. Yeah.
11: Well, we do have another caller. If you're ready for that,
10: sure. Let's go.
18: The caller on the line. I'm Linda.
10: Hello.
11: Hello.
18: Hello.
10: Linda.
18: I am Linda.
10: Hi, Linda.
18: Yes. I don't know if that's the caller you're expecting.
10: We're not expecting anyone, so here you are.
18: No, well, you said there were two callers on the line. I didn't know if I was one of them or not.
10: Oh, yeah, yeah. So go ahead. What can I do for you?
18: You know, we're having a lot of medical kind of issues, and I was wondering if you have any insight as to how that's going to turn out.
10: Okay.
18: I'm saying because I'm sitting here with my husband, but I really kind of do mean me. I don't expect you to concentrate on two people. But.
10: Well, depends. Whoever I start picking up on, you let me know which one of you it is. Are one of you having some issues with breathing?
18: Yes, my husband, yeah.
10: Okay, how did I know it would be him? would this be from a problem or something he was exposed to years ago by any chance?
19: Don't know, don't think so.
10: Okay. You're not like, you weren't a firefighter or anything like that?
19: No. Nope.
10: Exposed to anything at work?
19: I worked in the automotive industry, so there was a lot of asbestos running around.
10: Oh. Okay. You know, what I saw in my mind or heard were like, you know, those commercials that say, if you were hurt on the job, call this number. Yeah. So that's what made me think something exposure. Interesting. Legally, I have to say I'm not a doctor. I can't diagnose all of that. But I can tell you what I feel and, you know, how I feel guided. I do feel like your symptoms are sort of the secondary thing and that you need to look more at the primary source, if that makes any sense. So like they might give you, let's just say an inhaler to help it, but they have to do a little more research to find out what's going on in the body causing that. Make sense?
18: That is wonderful because we're actually still sitting outside of the doctor's office and they did give him a whole bunch of more tests to get done.
10: Oh.
18: Yeah.
10: And
18: related to the breathing that he mentioned today, which hadn't come up before. Yes.
10: Has he ever seen a rheumatologist?
18: Actually, no.
10: Well, I don't know why, but I'm not supposed to know why. But I just felt guided to say rheumatologist.
18: That's very interesting. I think that's the one type of doctor he has not seen. You know what? I think he did see one once, but just for pain, specifically for arthritis pain.
10: Okay.
18: And he just said she couldn't give him an infusion for that, which is what we were there for.
10: Okay. And so how's this? I'm going to cut you off a minute because I want to give you what I have. So yeah. I hear names in my head because I'm a psychic and I'm strange. So I heard the name that sounded like Dr. Jawowski. So I'm sitting here Googling it real quick. And I wrote Dr. Jawowski Rheumatology. And he is a rheumatologist in Westchester, Penn Medicine. Rheumatologist, internal medicine. I swear I don't know him. I'm not plugging him. But if you're out there, if you go see him, I would love for you to tell him a psychic sent you. I've done that before, actually. I'm very good at coming up with names of doctors and lawyers.
18: Oh. That's interesting that we're very far from Westchester.
10: Well, you know what? Look at Westchester, Pennsylvania. So what I say is look him up. You might find out something just by looking on his website. Maybe he has some specialty and something that you never even thought of. Or, you know, something like that.
20: Created the best things,
10: yeah.
20: My husband's just trying to get in here, so. Got it. Can you spell that? Because that was kind of weird.
10: J-A-W-O-S-K-I. Again, I don't know him. I have no idea if he's great or not. Let's get him on the phone.
11: Yeah, let's call his office and see what he says.
10: Funny would that be?
20: That is a very specific, strange name. It's not like you said Dr. Smith or Dr. Jones.
10: Exactly. Yeah, that's what I do. So,
20: okay.
10: Look him up and please let us know.
20: Okay. I'll call the same number back and let you know what happened.
10: Yeah, absolutely. We're here every Tuesday.
20: Every Tuesday. Oh, okay. I didn't know that was a thing. Okay. I was just informed to try it tonight. I didn't know you were going to be doing this every Tuesday.
10: Oh, okay. Yep. Every Tuesday at 5. Or if you want to contact me, it's edifyyoursoul.com. All my info is on there.
20: Edify Your Soul. Okay.
10: And if you want to learn about this yourself, I have a free class Monday night on Zoom at 7.
20: Mm-hmm. Okay.
10: You can very come and learn with us. All right. Thank you.
20: Thank you very much for your input. Appreciate it.
10: Okay.
20: Have a great night.
10: Bye-bye.
20: Thanks. Bye-bye.
10: Wouldn't that be fun to just call their office?
11: I know.
10: I dare you, Ava.
11: Give them a call.
10: Be like, hey.
11: I have a really weird question for you, actually.
10: Mm-hmm.
11: No, that is so funny.
10: Yeah.
11: And I imagine something comes out of it. We get that call back.
10: Yeah, that would be funny. I've done that a lot, actually.
11: And it's worked out?
10: Yeah.
11: I believe it.
10: Yeah. Doctors, lawyers, sometimes therapists, or I'll see what they look like, you know, in my head and all. But usually I'll hear the name and I'll just Google.
11: A very specific name. And I could vouch for everyone. I did see her Googling it. That was not any sort of plug at all.
10: Right, right. No, absolutely.
11: That'd be a really random plug, too, in Pennsylvania.
10: Absolutely. So I actually heard from one of my own doctors that are in spirit,
11: really?
10: Dentist, yes. And I've had some strange experiences with dentists since my dentist passed away. I mean, really strange. And while laying there, like with my mouth open, you know, he'll pop in and he'll give me something to say or something to ask. And it's just so funny when they look at me like, how did you know that? Yeah.
11: Do you feel like you have to preface a lot when you're out? Like, I'm a psychic medium.
10: You know, sometimes I'm just like, oh, I don't know where I thought of that. But I do have one wild story. I went to a new dentist, and in my mind, I saw my dentist in spirit. And he kept throwing his arms around like he was throwing something down, you know. Right. I just saw him, like, in my mind in the corner of the room, and he looked agitated, and he looked like he was throwing something down and leaving.
11: Right.
10: And I was like, all right, I don't understand what you mean, but if anything crazy goes on, I'll know it was you.
11: Right.
10: Okay? So I just made that deal. So the dentist came in, first time ever meeting her, and she started the procedure, and she says, the machine is broken. We have to move rooms.
11: Right.
10: Like, all right. So we all get up, we move our stuff, we go to the next room. And I'm still aware of him. So then she starts the procedure, and she just said, I'll be right back. And she left and came back like a minute later. And I was like, that's strange. I'm, you know.
11: Right.
10: Then I am mid-procedure. I have a metal clamp on my jaw, that thing that keeps your mouth open, that thing that sucks your saliva out.
11: Right.
10: She is drilling. Like, I got now a hole in my tooth. She is mid-drilling.
11: Right.
10: Puts the thing down and says, I'll be right back. She left. Never came back.
11: Never came back?
10: never came back. Left the building.
11: So you think he was trying to warn you?
10: I think he just got her. I think she was not the dentist for me that day. And I have no other explanation. Have you ever heard of anything like that?
11: No, not at all.
10: Yeah. She just left. Finally.

0: after he passed, and he just came through so bright and strong. So I guess he's like, hey, I'll help you out. Why not?
1: He's like, because you did that for me, I'll do this for you.
0: Exactly.
1: So whenever you're at the dentist, I will be visiting you.
0: Mm-hmm.
1: That's so funny.
0: Yep. So, do we have another caller yet?
1: No, it's just you and me.
0: Oh, okay. Well, call in. I am Lori Smith from edifyyoursoul.com. 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I am here with Ava. I'm here to take your calls. We have time for one or two more. If you would like some guidance or perhaps to connect with a loved one, call me at 516-572-7440. Again, 516-572-7440. So I will tell you again about my class coming up Monday night, 7 o'clock. It is a free class for psychics and mediums. 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I will put the information up there, edifyyoursoul.com. And here's the callers. Let's go.
1: You spoke that into existence, I think.
0: I think so. I had to tell everybody to call. Hello, caller.
2: Hello.
0: Hi, what's your name?
2: Hi, my name is Lainey.
0: Hi, Lainey. How are you?
2: I'm good, thank you. Since you were talking on the medical spectrum, I wanted to ask you if you have any insights or messages.
0: Don't tell me yet. Can I interrupt you?
2: Yes.
0: Because as you started talking, I wanted to like cover my eyes. I just felt like my eyes were bothering me. Are you dealing with anything with your eyes?
2: Tremendously.
0: Okay. All right. Sorry to interrupt. Is that what you were going to ask me?
2: That is what I was going to ask you.
0: Oh, interesting. Is there pressure? Is there like pressure building up in the eyes?
2: There's no pressure in the eye, but I am losing vision in my left eye.
0: Mm.
2: And I do have cataracts, and I'm going to have that taken care of. But I have a combination of macular degeneration and GA, which is a very serious form of macular degeneration.
0: Mm.
2: And on the one hand, I feel very confident that we are going to be able to halt the progression of this.
0: Okay.
2: And I'm choosing to hold on to that belief. My doctors are not quite as encouraging.
0: Okay.
2: But I kind of believe in our body's ability to self-heal.
0: Okay.
2: So I'm just curious as to if you have any insight for me.
0: Have you ever been to a neuro-ophthalmologist?
2: No, I've never even actually heard of a neuro-ophthalmologist.
0: I believe that is a thing, but that's what I was feeling. Maybe you can get a consult or look into that. I'm not sure.
2: I certainly will explore it.
0: Because it feels like I can feel the stuff you have going on in your eyes. I just feel guided like behind the eyes. Like I just see all these bundles of nerves.
2: Yes.
0: So if you, perhaps look into it. Maybe it's someone that can help you.
2: Okay. All right. I will do that.
0: All right. You don't have dizziness, do you? Or ringing in your ears?
2: No, not at all.
0: Okay. It's just your eyes. Okay. Yeah. Any other questions? You good with the eyes?
2: I'm good.
0: All right.
2: I'm good. Thank you very much for the suggestion.
0: You're welcome.
2: Okay, thanks.
0: Bye.
2: Bye-bye.
1: Bye-bye.
0: So, I don't know.

0: much about the eyes, but I imagine there's like tons of nerves and things behind it. So that's kind of what I saw.
1: I have not the slightest clue. I just have like really bad eyesight.
0: So oh, do you?
1: I've had glasses since I was 6.
0: Oh.
1: So I've not known anything other than that my whole life.
0: Okay. I saw the phone flash. Did we lose that call or is there another one there?
1: No, it's the same person still on.
0: Oh, okay.
1: Someone did call and then left the hold.
0: Oh, so
1: they're
0: okay.
1: Not there anymore.
0: Call back if you want.
1: You could be our last caller.
0: I didn't get to ask you any of my questions today.
1: We've been so busy.
0: I know. My fun questions to see how you would handle things. All right, I'll give you one of them. You ready?
1: Yes.
0: Would you take $5 million if the condition was that you could never speak to your best friend again?
1: No.
0: No.
1: Not at all.
0: Is your best friend listening?
1: No, she's not. She's my we've been best friends for almost 10 years, but we don't live in the same state.
0: Oh.
1: So the only thing we have to do with each other is talk. So
0: okay. Oh, interesting. No? Okay. No,
1: absolutely not. we got a caller, though.
0: Okay.
1: Let's get them on the line.
0: All right. Hello, caller. Hello?
2: Hello?
0: Hi,
2: hello.
0: Can you hear us?
2: Yes, can you hear me?
0: Yep, what's your name?
2: Hi, my name is Kathy.
0: Hi, Kathy. So, Kathy, I have one of my silly questions for you.
2: Yes.
0: Would you take $5 million if the condition was that you could never speak to your best friend again?
2: Depends on why I couldn't speak to her.
0: Okay. It depends if she's
2: because
0: listening
2: I'm
0: or not.
2: Physically unable to speak or because, you know,
0: can
2: no
0: you
2: other
0: write,
2: reason.
0: Can you write letters and texts? Oh, okay. So do you have a question for me?
2: Yes, I do. Since you're dealing with health-related issues, that's basically my question.
0: Okay.
2: That I've been dealing with something for a year and a half. Nothing, thank God, nothing life-threatening or anything, but just very annoying to me personally.
0: Okay.
2: Been going on for about a year and a half. It's 2 years. It started with sinus problems, led to a productive cough, led to eustachian tube problems, you know, in my ears, with my ears getting clogged up, many, many visits to the ENT, various treatments, and, you know, he's unable to tell me what's causing it. The best he could do for me was I have a tube in right now, which helped a little bit, but definitely didn't help 100%. And, you know, like little kids get tubes put in and everything when they're little. And I was just wondering, is this ever really going to 100%, you know, resolve? Or again, are you getting names of doctors I should see or something to that effect?
0: What state do you live in?
2: New York.
0: Oh, you live in New York. Well, I'll give you the same disclaimer. I'm not a doctor. Don't take any medical advice from me, blah, blah.
2: Right.
0: Right? But that is true. I'm trying to understand the spelling. It sounds like Dr. Reddaby. I just Googled it real quick. There's a Dr. Reddy ENT. But he's in New Jersey. I mean, New Jersey isn't that far.
2: No.
0: You know, I wrote, while you came on, I drew a picture of a face and a big spot on the head that, like, to mean pain. Like, I felt like my head was just hurting. Now, you said you had the ears, you've had the sinus. Do you ever get pain up higher, like on your forehead or near your eyes?
2: No, you know, thankfully, no.
0: Okay.
2: That's the one problem it hasn't caused, thank God.
0: Yeah.
2: No pain.
0: Okay.
2: Just a lot of discomfort, you know, nasal congestion, you know, the whole sinus ear missing.
0: Right.
2: And it's just so frustrating that, like, it's ongoing and, you know, I can't really even get it 100% resolved.
0: Right. Now, it feels like you're on the right path with the ENT. Have they ever done scans?
2: He has done a CAT scan just of my sinuses, nothing abnormal, nothing unusual.
0: Okay.
2: Yeah.
0: Again, not a doctor, but I feel like I just want a different picture of the head. Like I'm pointing like a little bit higher. And I know you said you don't get pain there, but I know sinuses affect everything.
2: Perhaps
0: look up this doctor.
2: Reddy, you said.
0: Reddy. And he is Icahn School of Medicine, I believe. Mount Sinai. Maybe he's in New York too. I don't know. But Reddy, it looks like there's one. Nishant Reddy.
2: Oh, okay.
0: And then there's someone else. Okay, just look up Reddy. It looks like there's a few. But
2: okay.
0: And make sure you tell them a psychic sent you.
2: Yeah. Yeah.
0: All right.
2: Okay. So you think New York, New Jersey?
0: Yeah. The one came up New Jersey, and then it said something about Mount Sinai, and I know that's in New York. So.
2: Yeah.
0: Check it out.
2: Okay.
0: All right.
2: Very good.
0: Thanks.
2: Thank you.
0: Bye.
2: Bye bye.
1: Bye bye.
0: Maybe we should just do a whole show of that.
1: Yeah.
0: If you need a doctor, a lawyer, therapist, just
1: maybe
0: call me and I'll give you a number.
1: Yeah.
0: I'll give you a name.
1: Yeah, we'll have two phones ready so you can look more up at a time.
0: Exactly.
1: Keep things pumping. It is pretty cool that you're able to do that, though.
0: And I'm usually on. Like, I'm usually really accurate because I hear the name and then I Google that name with the specialty.
1: Yeah.
0: And there is... otolaryngologist, or however you say it.
1: Doctors we've never heard of before.
0: Exactly. Like the neuro-ophthalmologist. I think we're coming to a close.
1: Yeah, we got about 2.5 minutes left.
0: All right. Well, thank you, Ava. Thank you, everyone, for listening.
1: Thank you, guys.
0: And if you're looking for the name of someone, look me up. edifyyoursoul.com. 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You're all welcome. 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I will post all the information. You can come on to Zoom and join me. 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
1: 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I am Jamie. I am so stoked to be here with you. You are listening to The Rock Binge on The Voice of Nassau Community College. I'm giving away some tickets to see a tribute to Typo Negative coming up later on, but here is some Marilyn Manson with heart-shaped glasses on 90.3 WHPC.

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I'm Jamie. You're listening to The Rock Binge, and I've got Ozzy coming up with I Don't Want to Stop. And trust me, I know you don't want to stop the music, but I'm also giving away some Typo Negative tribute band tickets. I'm going to do that probably around, I want to say 6:30, 6:45. I think that's fair. Or maybe I'll change it. I don't know. We'll see. We'll see what happens. Here's Ozzy right now.

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All right, that was 3 Days Grace on 90.3 WHPC. I'm Jamie. Coming up is some Atreyu with Becoming the Bull. I am super stoked to go to that show in Brooklyn for the Type O Negative tribute show. I'm so, so excited. I've seen them 3 times. This will be my 4th. Here is Atreyu on 90.3 WHPC.

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Unfortunately, they were canceled because they had literally too many issues, but that's not the point. I'm Jamie, and you're listening to the voice of Nassau Community College. I hope you are enjoying the music tonight because this is all handpicked by me, as in this is literally my playlist on Shuffle, and you're getting literally everything that I listen to, but mixed. 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

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I'm Jamie, and coming up is Nothing More with Jenny. If you haven't heard the song, it is a blast. I'm telling you, you need to know the song. Here it is on 90.3 WHPC.

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It's Jamie, and I think it's time. 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They will be at Lucky 13 Saloon in Brooklyn, Saturday, September 12th. I know I messed up at one point, but I'm excited. 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Good luck.

Hypo Negative on 90.3 WHPC. It's Jamie, and if you wanted to win those tickets, well, no one won them this hour, I'll be honest. But it's okay, because we have a whole other hour together, and at 7:30, I'll be giving them away. So don't feel like you got lucked out. 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

0: 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This show on 90.3 WHPC is brought to you by the Town of Oyster Bay. Supervisor Joe Saladino and the Town Board invite you to the Town of Oyster Bay's Car Show Long Island 4 Classic on Sunday, September 27th at Tobey Beach. 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
5: 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Hey, this is Steve Beery. Yeah, I'm the Beery, and after 41 years in business, we're closing the doors in February of 2027. You're running out of time to see what Beery's is all about. 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

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It's Jamie, and we're hanging out together, especially because I've got some Type O Negative tribute band tickets to give away, and I'm so excited to give it to you because I'm going, you're going to be going, it'll be a ball. 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

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It's Jamie, and we are less than 20 minutes away for getting some, I don't know, some Dead Again tickets, the Type O Negative tribute bands. I'm really excited because I'm going, and I'm dragging a friend with me, whether she likes it or not. Here's Crying Like a Bitch by Godsmack on 90.3 WHPC.

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It's Jamie, and we are about 10 minutes away from giving the Typo Negative tribute band tickets. I am really excited, if you couldn't tell, but we are going to play some Papa Roach, Getting Away with Murder. And if you get away with murder in this day and age, man, you are something, because I feel like it's really hard, especially with Forensic Files, and I'm not going to get into it. 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

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It's Jamie, and it's time to give away some Typo Negative tribute band tickets. If you are the first caller to call 516-572-7440, you will win a pair to see Dead Again, a Typo Negative tribute band with special guests Annika and Ryder. They're going to Lucky 13 Saloon in Brooklyn. I think you should definitely get on this. This is a once-in-a-lifetime opportunity. Here is Typo Negative's Todd Ship Gods on 90.3 WHPC.

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What he said. Thanks for listening. I really appreciate it. I am having a fun time here. My time is almost up, but don't worry. We have a few more songs to go, and I hope you enjoyed Volbeat. I really like that song. It's probably one of my favorite Volbeat songs. Here is another song that's really badass. We've got Skillet with Better Than Drugs. I mean, this song is killer. What else is better than drugs? Don't go there. We're not talking about this. We're not doing it. Here's Skillet on 90.3 WHPC.

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It's Jamie, and we're nearing the end of the show, which means the good stuff is coming. Like, I'm going to be playing a few bands or artists that you might not have ever heard, or maybe some songs where you're like, damn, that's good. That's real good. I'm hoping you feel that way. But here is Dorothy with Down to the Bottom on 90.3 WHPC.

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Now it's time for one of my favorite songs. It is Avenged Sevenfold with A Little Piece of Heaven. If you haven't heard of Drumia, which I'm not advertising, you need to check it out because I just saw a Spin Doctors cover Avenged Sevenfold.

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